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3: Good morning, I'm David Cameron. Areas of southern Australia are expecting rain and strong winds over the next few days. A powerful winter cold front could bring storms to parts of WA, South Australia and southern inland New South Wales. Several catchments in Victoria are under flood watch. A motoring industry body says the scrapping of fuel tax discounts and rising oil prices are yet to lead to panic buying or reports of driver frustration at service stations. Petrol and diesel prices have increased after discounts to the fuel excise ended on Monday, but the Motor Trades Association of Australia says staff at petrol stations were not wearing the same level of customer frustration as when the Iran-US war first broke out in February. Young First Nations artists behind a new anti-smoking anthem are among the finalists at the National Indigenous Music Awards. Voices of Resistance is nominated for Best New Talent. The campaign is part of a national movement empowering young Aboriginal and Torres Strait Islander health workers to stand up against the commercial tobacco industry. The winners of all six categories of the awards will be unveiled at a ceremony in Darwin tonight. BHP faces a weekend of industrial action at its port operations in WA's Pilbara region. Workers from the Australian Workers' Union have started a ban on shiploading amid a long-running pay dispute. Port Hedland is the world's largest bulk export port, with BHP shipping millions of tonnes of iron ore from the facility each year. Spain says it's introducing controls at its borders for travellers arriving from Italy. The move comes as a row between the two EU countries over the issue of migration continues to escalate. The BBC's Charles Haviland reports.
4: Spain is temporarily imposing controls on Italians at its borders, ports and airports from midnight. Madrid's been angered by Italy's response to the sudden influx last week of tens of thousands of Moroccans into the Spanish territory of Ceuta, an enclave on the Moroccan coast. Italy promptly imposed border restrictions on travellers from Spain. Spain's foreign minister called this a torpedo fired at the hull of European unity. Critics say the Italian Prime Minister, Giorgia Meloni, has overreacted, given that Ceuta isn't part of the Schengen open borders system shared by 29 European nations.
3: Tributes have been paid to the acclaimed British music producer William Orbit, whose death has been announced at the age of 69. He helped to reinvigorate Madonna's career in 1998 with the album Ray of Light, which blended electronic dance music with pop. Orbit is also known for his work with acts including Blur, All Saints and Pink. To sport, and in the AFL, Brisbane has bounced back from last week's loss to Carlton with a dominant 67-point victory over Hawthorn at the Gabba. Lions coach Chris Fagan says he was unsurprised by his side's response after last week's disappointment.
5: You've got to remember our players are human, you know, they'd won seven games in a row and had a bad day last week, but, you know, they've always been a group over the last 7 or 8 years that have always been able to bounce back after disappointments, and to be honest with you, we put that performance in the bin pretty quickly.
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7: Across the Maclay Valley, here's your Tank FM weather update. Saturday's outlook is partly cloudy. Slight chance of a shower along the coastal fringe, near zero chance elsewhere. Light winds prevailing. Kempsey 21, Southwest Rocks 18 and Willawarren 21 degrees. Sunday's forecast is partly cloudy. The chance of morning fog. High chance of showers in the south, medium chance elsewhere. Light winds becoming north to northwesterly 15 to 20 kilometers per hour during the morning, then tending north to northeasterly 15 to 25 kilometers per hour during the day. Kempsey 23, Southwest Rocks 20 and Willawarren 23 degrees. Monday's weather information is partly cloudy. High chance of showers, most likely in the morning. Snow falling above 1500 metres. Winds northerly 20 to 30 kilometres per hour, turning west to northwesterly 25 to 40 kilometres per hour during the morning. Kempsey 21, Southwest Rocks 19 and Willawarren 21 degrees. That's the latest weather update from 103.1 Tank FM, part of the Macleay Valley.
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I'm Tall Paul, and this is Backbeat on Tank FM 103.1. Today's Backbeat is about Colpix Records in the USA, founded by Joni Taps and Harry Conn in 1958, and was based in New York, USA. Two of the best-known hits on that label were Blue Moon and Johnny Angel, and we'll be playing both of those. But let's begin, though, with one of the first tracks. This is James Darren. It's called Mighty Pretty Territory from December 1958.

Paul Paul's a big fan of that guy, Chris Jensen, and that was called Staying Up Late from June 1959. It was issued on the Colpix record label. James Darren and Gidget from April 1959. The weird one was Eddie Friend and the Empire, Single and Free from April 1959, and James Darren and Mighty Pretty Territory from December 1958. James Darren had a lot of hits, a lot of releases on the Colpix record label, and this next one was from August 1959, and it's called Angel Face.

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The sound there of Shirley Jones and Peppy, December 1960 on the Colpix record label. And, of course, that Shirley Jones later went on to be a member of the Partridge Family. Prior to that, we had Jerry Knight, I Wish, from May 1960, also on the Colpix record label. Jerry Hanson and Cool Man, December 1959. And the sound of James Darren and Angel Face from August 1959. Thank you for listening to Tank FM 103.1. Here's one of the big hits on the Colpix record label. This is the Marcells and Blue Moon from February 1961.

One of the singles on the Cold Picks record label was by a group called Ronnie and the Relatives, and that was I Want a Boy from August 1961. Well, Ronnie and the Relatives became the Ronettes, and their first recordings were on the Cold Picks record label. The Skyliners, I Close My Eyes from March 1961. Prior to that, we had James Darren and Gidja Goes Hawaiian, February 1961, and The Great Sound of the Marcells and Blue Moon, February 1961. Coming up next, we've got Bobby Adams, Save Those Teardrops from August 1961.

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Paul Peterson and She Can't Find Her Keys from January 1962. He actually began his career as a mouseketeer when he was 10 years old at that time. Tall Paul is a great fan of Don Gant, and that was Don Gant and Sugar Love from December 1961. Prior to that, we had Oliver and the Twisters and the Mother Goose Twist, December 1961, and Bobby Adams, Save Those Teardrops from August 1961. All four tracks on the Colpix record label. I'm Tall Paul, and this is Backbeat on Tank FM 103.1. Next up, we've got James Darren. This is called Her Royal Majesty from January 1962.

James Darren and Conscience from April 1962. The Marcells and Twist and Fever, April 1962. The big hit for Jellies for Barres and Johnny Angel, February 1962, and James Darren, Her Royal Majesty, from January 1962. I'll end today with a couple of tracks also from April 1962. Shelley for Barres and Paul Peterson, What Did They Do Before Rock and Roll, and Don Gant and Femininity. 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
3: Hello, I'm David Cameron. The US Senate has confirmed David Bratt to be the country's next ambassador to Australia. The former Republican congressman has told a confirmation hearing earlier this year he'd focus on defence cooperation and critical minerals. Mr. Bratt was nominated by Donald Trump to take up the position left empty since the former ambassador, Caroline Kennedy, finished in 2024. Senior government minister Chris Bowen says a two-year gap is not unusual.
4: That's pretty standard. It's not unusual for an administration to do that. And the US Embassy has been working here very strongly over the last 2 years with a charge d'affaires, an acting ambassador, and we welcome the appointment of a permanent ambassador.
3: Passengers at Sydney Airport are facing delays this morning, reportedly due to a shortage of air traffic controllers. A similar issue yesterday saw some flights pushed back by up to 90 minutes. Air Services Australia says operational restrictions caused it to scale back the schedule to ensure safety. Travellers are advised to check with their airlines due to knock-on effects across the country. The Africa Centres for Disease Control says communities must play a bigger role in tackling the rapidly spreading Ebola outbreak in the Democratic Republic of Congo. Its head, Dr. Jean Kaseya, says involving village leaders could help counter misinformation, detect cases early, and promote safer burial practices.
5: By giving back responsibility to communities, we know that we can even start to identify those who are having symptoms and to treat them. But that one will be also supported by the free healthcare services. And we got assurance from the government that they will be paying all medical doctors, nurses from public and private area. And we also said we'll support the opening of the school in September and to provide also a strong humanitarian approach.
3: A 162-year-old bottle of Guinness recovered from a shipwreck off the southeast coast of England is being analysed to see if the contents are still drinkable. The BBC's Lucy Atchison has more.
6: The Belgian underwater photographer Stefan Pagny discovered the bottle buried deep within a shipwreck. Its cap reads Guinness Extra Stout London, and it dates back to 1864. He believes it's one of many bottles of historic stout still hidden in the wreck. A Belgian beer microbiologist is now analysing samples to see if it's possible to recreate the Guinness as it was brewed in the 19th century, or whether the original might still be drinkable. Stefan Pagny says he'd happily give it a try if experts declare it safe, despite admitting he's not actually a big Guinness fan.
3: To sport, and the Panthers fear Isaiah Yeo may miss the rest of the NRL season with a suspected pectoral injury. Penrith lost to the Warriors 28-12 in Auckland. Panthers captain Nathan Cleary says his side fought hard but couldn't claw back the deficit.
7: I was proud of the way we fought back. Could have been easy in such a big occasion with the crowd against you and the team playing well to just sort of roll over, but we stuck at it, and unfortunately, our best footy came with 20 minutes to go.
3: In tennis, Maya Joint's run at the Canadian Open in Toronto has come to an end, but not before giving her more experienced opponent, Ludmila Samsonova, a scare. The Aussie went toe-to-toe with the world number 55 before going down 7-5, 6-7, 6-2.
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1: Across the Macleay Valley, here's your Tank FM weather update. Saturday's outlook is partly cloudy. Slight chance of a shower along the coastal fringe, near zero chance elsewhere. Light winds prevailing. Kempsey 21, Southwest Rocks 18 and Willawarren 21 degrees. Sunday's forecast is partly cloudy. The chance of morning fog. High chance of showers in the south, medium chance elsewhere. Light winds becoming north to northwesterly 15 to 20 kilometers per hour during the morning, then tending north to northeasterly 15 to 25 kilometers per hour during the day. Kempsey 23, Southwest Rocks 20 and Willawarren 23 degrees. Monday's weather information is partly cloudy. High chance of showers, most likely in the morning. Snow falling above 1500 metres. Winds northerly 20 to 30 kilometres per hour, turning west to northwesterly 25 to 40 kilometres per hour during the morning. Kempsey 21, Southwest Rocks 19 and Willawarren 21 degrees. That's the latest weather update from 103.1 Tank FM, part of the Macleay Valley.
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12: What we're going to do right here is go back. 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
14: Into the final month of winter for 2026 and just glancing through the time fissure that leads us to 1976. Hey, it's the same there. And in the south of Australia, baby, it's cold. Hi, Artie here as we head back 50 years once again.
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14: In at 20 this week, Elton John and Kiki D's Don't Go Breaking My Heart. At 14 comes Dorothy Moore and a remake of Misty Blue, while one spot higher is the new song from Rod Stewart featuring Britt Eklund.

0: Rod Stewart and a song that originally started out as Today's the Day, but adjusted there to better suit Rod's style, Tonight's the Night. Hey!
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0: 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In Wagga, those tuned to the stream of Heart FM, and on the North Island of New Zealand in a little town called Tawa, north of Wellington, everyone listening on World FM. 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
1: Number 5.
0: Out of Aldershot comes Billy Ocean with a song that led to him downing tools forever.

0: Billy Ocean and Love Really Hurts Without You. 9 weeks in the chart and in a holding pattern this week.
1: And now, major events this week 50 years ago.
0: On the 3rd of August 1976, American Congressman Jerry Litton of Missouri won the Democratic nomination for U.S. Senator and promptly died in a plane crash while flying to a victory party to celebrate his victory. On the 4th, the government of Sudan executed 81 people who'd been summarily tried and convicted of participation in a July 2 attempt to overthrow the government of Jafar Nimeiri. On the 5th of August, further allegations were made public on ABC TV's flagship current affairs program, This Day Tonight, that Australians did kill 27 unarmed civilians in Vietnam back in July 1970. Also on the 5th in London, Big Ben, the largest bell within London's clock tower of Westminster, now called the Elizabeth Tower, failed to ring and the clock stopped at 3:45 in the morning after metal fatigue caused the machinery to stop running. On the 6th, former British Postmaster General John Stonehouse was sentenced to 7 years jail for fraud, theft and forgery. On the 7th, the decomposing body of former Chicago mobster John Roselli was found by two fishermen in Florida's Biscayne Bay, 10 days after he disappeared. And on the 8th of August 1976, an intoxicated Soviet border guard shot and killed six members of a group of Estonian gas company employees and wounded 14 others after getting into an argument with the group who were having a picnic at the scenic Cape Leonard Park on the Gulf of Finland. Now, who's turning 50 this week? On the 4th of August 1976, former AFL player Andrew McLeod was born in Darwin. Five times All-Australian player, won two premierships and a Norm Smith medal for best on ground for the Adelaide Crows in 1997 and 1998. Also on the 4th, Jog Zomfrillo was born in Glasgow, Scotland. The successful Melbourne-based chef and restaurateur was a judge on MasterChef, but died at the age of 46 when his body was found in a Carlton hotel the day before MasterChef was due to premiere. On the 6th of August, actor Melissa George was born in Perth. She came to fame playing Angel Parrish in Home and Away, as well as roles in movies Dark City and the remake of the Amityville horror Derailed, 30 Days of Night and Triangle. On the 9th of August, Mark Priestley was born in Perth. He's best known for his role in All Saints. He died in 2008 at the age of 32 after leaping from an upper level of Sydney's Swissôtel after a long bout of depression. And on the same day, French actor Audrey Tautou was born in Beaumont in central France. She starred as Coco Chanel in the film Coco of Art Chanel and also appeared in Amelie and The Da Vinci Code. Now, let's get back to the countdown.
1: Number 4.
0: R&J Stone are in the charts for the 11th week at a rock steady.

0: and Jay Stone and their one-hit wonder, We Do It. We can only wonder at what else they may have accomplished after Joanne Stone became ill with cancer and died 2 years later. Back in a moment with the albums.
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0: At number 5 sees the arrival of the Beatles album Rock and Roll Music. At 4 and down 1 is The Best of ABBA. At number 3 up 1 spot is Rod Stewart's A Night on the Town. At number 2 and steady is Sherbet's How's That. And at number 1 for the second week is Neil Diamond's Beautiful Noise. But another album into the top 20 this week comes from Kiwi turned Aussie, the late Max Merritt of the Meteors, and Out of the Blue. Up to 18 this week from 22. This is

0: ABBA and Fernando as it continues its drop, albeit slowly, down the top five. Continuing the countdown.
1: Number two this week.
0: Nusha Fox and the band are up one spot this week, their fifth week in the top 20.

0: Fox and Single Bed. Pardon my stutter.
1: Time to check out the great songs coming up in coming weeks.
0: And this week, a song to listen out for in upcoming weeks is this from Frankie J, Willie Wilde, and the boys of Old 55.

0: If you found yourself singing doo-wops to the wall there, rest assured you were not alone. Old 55 and a song coming to a wireless near you back in 1976, Looking for an Echo.
1: And now, the number one song from the top 40 of 50 years ago this week.
0: 10 weeks in the chart and the fourth week locked on top. Here's

0: Keith Whedon. How's that? The single and album both performing admirably at the time. Hey, how about this? We take a week off and I'll do this all again at the same time next week. Sound good?
1: Yeah!
0: Right, see you then.
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3: Hello, I'm David Cameron. Areas of southern Australia are expecting rain and strong winds over the next few days. A powerful winter cold front could bring storms to parts of WA, South Australia and southern inland New South Wales. Several catchments in Victoria are under flood watch. The US Senate has confirmed David Bratt to be the country's next ambassador to Australia. The former Republican congressman was nominated by Donald Trump to take up the position left empty since the former ambassador Caroline Kennedy finished in 2024. Senior government minister Chris Bowen says a two-year gap is not unusual.
4: That's pretty standard. It's not unusual for an administration to do that. And the US embassy has been working here very strongly over the last 2 years with a charge d'affaires, acting ambassador, and we welcome the appointment of a permanent ambassador.
3: BHP faces a weekend of industrial action at its port operations in WA's Pilbara region amid a long-running pay dispute. Workers from the Australian Workers Union have started a ban on ship loading today. Port Hedland is the world's largest bulk export port, with BHP shipping millions of tonnes of iron ore from the facility each year. The Western Australian Premier Roger Cook says several unions have members on site.
5: I know the unions are working together and with the company in order to come round to a resolution which reflects the interests of their members.
3: Testing has confirmed a further 28 positive cases of H5 bird flu in South Australia. The new confirmed cases are all in wild seabirds. There have now been 203 confirmed or presumed positive detections of H5 bird flu in Australia. Australia's chief vet, Dr. Beth Cookson, says there remains no detections in poultry. President Donald Trump has given a furious response to a US appeals court ruling ordering him to stop the construction of a $400 million ballroom at the White House. Mr. Trump called the ruling a national disgrace, but the court said such a massive overhaul should have had the explicit consent of Congress. The BBC's Sarah Smith has more.
6: He can carry on with the construction of the ballroom for another 2 weeks whilst he appeals to the Supreme Court. That's what the ruling said. And he is allowed to continue building a large, secure military bunker that is underground and to go underneath the ballroom. He says that's essential for national security and he hasn't been stopped building that. But to carry on with the ballroom, this ruling says he would need to win a vote in Congress to approve his plans. And as the ballroom is pretty unpopular with the voting public, it is not guaranteed that he would win that congressional vote.
3: Turkey, Saudi Arabia and Pakistan have signed a joint defence agreement, which commits all three countries to defending each other if attacked. Although the deal pledges mutual support, it provides no specifics on the obligations of each party. To sport, and in the NRL, Melbourne take on the Sea Eagles this afternoon before the Dolphins face the Broncos. In the AFL, Brisbane has bounced back from last week's loss to Carlton with a dominant 67-point victory over Hawthorn at the Gabba. Lions coach Chris Fagan says he was unsurprised by his side's response after last week's result.
7: You've got to remember our players are human, you know, they'd won 7 games in a row and had a bad day last week, but, you know, they've always been a group over the last 7 or 8 years that have always been able to bounce back after disappointments. And to be honest with you, we put that performance in the bin pretty quickly.
3: And in rugby union, the Wallabies take on Japan in Osaka tonight.
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9: Across the Macleay Valley, here's your Tank FM weather update. Saturday's outlook is partly cloudy. Slight chance of a shower along the coastal fringe, near zero chance elsewhere. Light winds prevailing. Kempsey 21, Southwest Rocks 18 and Willawarrin 21 degrees. Sunday's forecast is partly cloudy. The chance of morning fog. High chance of showers in the south, medium chance elsewhere. Light winds becoming north to northwesterly 15 to 20 kilometers per hour during the morning, then tending north to northeasterly 15 to 25 kilometers per hour during the day. Kempsey 23, Southwest Rocks 20 and Willawarrin 23 degrees. Monday's weather information is partly cloudy. High chance of showers, most likely in the morning. Snow falling above 1500 metres. Winds northerly 20 to 30 kilometres per hour, turning west to northwesterly 25 to 40 kilometres per hour during the morning. Kempsey 21, Southwest Rocks 19 and Willawarren 21 degrees. That's the latest weather update from 103.1 Tank FM, part of the Macleay Valley.
10: Welcome to a breath of fresh air with Sandy Kaye.

and thanks for tuning in. I'm so happy you could join me today, and I know you're probably as big a fan of 60s and 70s music as I am. I'm sure you've heard our guest today's signature guitar riffs and solos on many of those songs. In fact, he appears on more hit records than any other session guitarist in history. Think Boz Scaggs' Lowdown, Lionel Richie's Hello, the Jackson 5's I Want You Back, the Monkees' Last Train to Clarksville and Valerie, amongst a whole host of others. Louis Shelton has recorded with John Lennon, Whitney Houston, Barbara Streisand, Marvin Gaye, Diana Ross, The Carpenters, Joe Cocker, Kenny Rogers, and a whole lot more. He played guitar on this classic from Seals and Crofts.

0: Skelton lives on Australia's Gold Coast, and despite his hugely successful career, he remains incredibly humble.
1: I was very busy during the 60s, 70s and 80s when a lot of good music was being made, and I happened to be in Los Angeles and got a break to be able to get into the recording studio and become a session musician with that famous Wrecking Crew bunch of guys.
0: The Wrecking Crew was a group of LA-based session musicians who were used for a huge number of studio recordings in the 60s and 70s, including hundreds of top 40 hits. They were highly sought after and backed many popular artists like Jan and Dean, Sonny and Cher, the Mamas and Papas, the Fifth Dimension, as well as Frank and Nancy Sinatra.
1: By the time I was 12, I'd won some amateur contests playing the guitar. I learned the guitar very quickly, and I was a big fan of lead guitar, Chet Atkins and those kind of players.

0: around 1955, when rock and roll came in, I got to meet Elvis in my hometown. And a lot of the new rock artists, the Roy Orbisons and Jerry Lee Lewis and all of those, would come to my town.
1: Wow. Tell us about meeting Elvis.
0: Well, I was 13 years old, and we had some mutual friends that were playing with him on the Louisiana Hayride, and they invited him to come and play at my junior high school. And then every time he would come to Little Rock, which was once a year, I would get to go backstage and hang out with him. And he was such a nice guy. Elvis eventually went out and became the big movie star and all of that. And there was a point in time when he decided to start performing again in Las Vegas. And by that time, I was a successful musician in the sessions. And they invited me to come play with Elvis in Las Vegas, me and the Wrecking Crew group.

0: take us through how you got from that junior high school time meeting Elvis in Arkansas all the way across to LA. What happened in between?
1: A lot of playing six nights a week in clubs all over the country. So in 58, I left Little Rock and took a gig in Santa Fe, which ended up with me connecting with Glenn Campbell in Albuquerque because he was also from Arkansas, but we had never met.
0: You formed a friendship with him as a result of that meeting, didn't you?
1: Oh, yeah. Well, Glenn was playing in clubs six nights a week himself. We'd go see some of the shows that would come to town together, and then we'd get together with those musicians and we'd have a jam session all night. It was just a fun time. This was late 50s, early 60s.

0: You were busy 6 nights a week playing around the South. Why go to LA?
1: Well, you know, a lot of bands would come through where we were playing and say, man, you guys should go to LA, you know, because you really have a good band and all of that kind of stuff. So at that time, Glenn Campbell's drummer had joined my band after Glenn left town. And we decided, okay, well, let's go to LA. But I already had a plan to become a session musician, like Chet Atkins and like the guys in New York and Nashville and all of that. That was my goal, to become a session musician.
0: Why did you want to be a session musician? Why?
1: Because that's like winning the lottery. It's the best gig there in the world for a musician.
0: Why?
1: You're not traveling, you're staying at home, you're going to the studio every day, getting to work with all of these great artists, and it pays better than anything, other than if you're a big superstar artist. But as far as a musician, you make much more money doing that than, say, if going on the road with someone.
0: But your ego doesn't get quite as big a boost, does it?
1: Well, I don't think that was ever a thing with me. My interest was always playing the guitar and doing the best job I could do and offering something on someone's record that would make it a better record. I patterned my road to that from people like George Harrison and other guitar players, even like Scotty Moore on Elvis's record. Their guitar parts became part of the record. So that was my goal, to add those kind of little guitar things to records that would help make the record a hit and become part of the record.
0: Yeah. Because you were known already at that time as being a bit of a guitar virtuoso, weren't you? And you're completely self-taught.
1: Yes, completely self-taught. I strictly play by ear, which most of us guitar players growing up during that era, none of us had any formal training. Later on, guys did, especially if you're in a major city like LA. There were good teachers and all of that. And some of the other guys learned to read along the way.
0: So what happened when you took yourself off to LA?
1: Well, when I first got there, I had to do other jobs, still working in clubs or working with other show groups, working in Las Vegas, traveling, because you weren't able to just go straight into the studio until you proved yourself some way. So the best I could do at the time was to play on these publishing demos with Boyce and Hart, who eventually got the gig to write for the Monkees.

0: Tommy Boyce and Bobby Hart. They were obviously in partnership with one another at that time, but before the Monkees, were they well known yet?
1: Well, they had had some success with writing some hit records with other artists. So they had this great publishing deal with Screen Gems, who ended up being a big company behind the Monkees as well. So eventually they got this gig to write for the Monkees. And I was like their favorite guitar player. So I was grateful that they asked me to come play on that. And once they did, all of the other producers in LA started calling me because they heard Last Train to Clarksville. And they called Boyce and Hart and said, "Who played guitar on that?" And so I was instantly in after that. That was it for me.
0: Last Train to Clarksville really changed life.
1: That was it. Oh, yes.

0: it took something like that to get you in the door, because they don't just welcome everybody. This group of musicians, you know, they're a tight group. They play together. They get along well. You really got to climb that fence to get in there. You know, it's not an easy road. Yeah.
1: How had you become Boys and Hart's favorite guitarist at the time?
0: They were signed to Screen Gems. As writers for Screen Gems, they had to go in and do demos when they would write a song. So they would have guys like myself come in to play on those demos. It gave me the opportunity to work with them and let them see my work. And then when they did get successful, they brought me along with them.
1: And what were they like to work with, the two of them?
0: Really nice. They didn't have any formal training either, so the reason we got along so well is our musical vocabulary was kind of the same. You know, they'd give me an example of, can you do like a George Harrison lick on this or something like that? You know, they couldn't write anything out, and it was lucky for me because I couldn't read it if they did.
1: What were their backgrounds? Where had they come from?
0: They had spent a lot of time in New York. That's where they ended up together at a professional level. And this little writing group with a lot of very interesting people. Wes Farrell, who eventually became the writer and producer of the Partridge Family and a lot of other successful things. Bobby Hart wrote a great book that really details their trip. And it's very interesting and very enlightening.
1: Yeah.
0: They got an album deal themselves as artists on A&M Records and had some pretty good success with that. And I played on those albums with them.

0: Shelton, what was your brief from them in terms of writing for the Monkees? I mean, we all have heard the stories that the Monkees were put together as these four actors that couldn't play their own instruments and couldn't sing their own songs, although I'm not sure exactly how true that turned out to be. But what was your brief initially?
1: Well, they had rented a little rehearsal room for us to go in and work on some tunes specifically for that, because they didn't really have the deal yet. Actually, I can only isolate Last Train to Clarksville because that was the thing that got everything going. They asked me to come up with some kind of a lick, like on A Ticket to Ride for the Beatles, that, you know, the way the guitar starts that off. And that the lick on Clarksville came into my head, and I said, how about this? And played it, and they loved it. And that was the whole thing. Without that, I don't even know if they would have gotten the deal, because that was the thing that got them over to be the producers of the first Monkees records. I was added to Barbie Hard's band. He had a band that they were playing in clubs. Uh-huh. He had a drummer, bass player, guitar player, and then they brought in a keyboard player, and then they brought me in, and we were all in this room. So we rehearsed up that tune, and he brought in some of the executives for the Monkees show to come in, and we played that tune for him, and it blew him away. I still haven't even met the Monkees yet.
0: And when it all blew up for you like that, what were you thinking? How were you feeling?
1: Well, I went out and got myself a brand new Mercedes, and I was feeling pretty good. No, it didn't take long till my phone was ringing off the wall for me to do sessions every day with everybody else. Neil Diamond, Motown moved out to LA, and they asked me to come do their stuff. And it was the same way with the Jackson 5. I'd never even seen the Jackson 5, and we went in and cut their tracks, you know, I Want You Back and all of those things. And they were never in the studio either with us. They always came in later to do the vocals.

the players in the Wrecking Crew had formal backgrounds in jazz or classical music. Louis says he can't recall where the name actually came from, but they were often also referred to as the First Call Gang. More to come in just a sec.

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7: Thanks for being here. Guitarist Louis Shelton is giving us some insight into how the creme de la creme of studio musicians worked back in their 60s and 70s heyday.
8: A lot of times the artist wasn't there. With the Carpenters, they were always there, and Karen always gave us a really good guide vocal. Neil Diamond was always the writer of his songs, so he was always there. Boss Gags was there, but a lot of times we would be recording and all we would have is a chord chart there and someone would count it off and we'd start playing. We didn't even know how the song went.
7: So I guess it didn't really matter to you whether the song ended up being a hit or not. You were getting paid for your work regardless.
8: That's right. It made them millions of dollars, but we only got our union scale for it. And it had its benefits in other ways. And now we do get residuals from all of that stuff that we played on. And we have a great musicians trust fund that is sort of our retirement.
7: Did you get your name on the records?
8: I did on a lot of them. Unfortunately, on some very important ones like the Monkees and Jackson 5, I didn't. Or the Partridge Family, because they wanted people to think it was them playing on the records. Obviously on stuff like Boss Gags and Neil Diamond.
7: Boss Gags was Silk Degrees, right?
8: Yeah, that was his big album, his first big album.

0: Gay was the only album I got credit on from the Motown stuff I did for some reason. That was the only record I got credit on.
1: Did that bother you?
0: I don't know if it bothered me so much at the time. I was so busy. I didn't
1: you
0: have
1: just kept on
0: to think
1: playing
0: about that kind of stuff.
1: Yeah.
0: Later on, I thought, wow, that was a great credit to have not gotten on the album, you know. It was some of the biggest records ever and didn't get my name on it. But I got some gold records from them, hang on my wall.
1: What an amazing experience. When you first got to LA, if I can just take you back again, you actually looked up Glen Campbell, didn't you? And he kind of got you into traction a little bit.
0: Yeah, he was the only person we knew. And it ended up being only the two of us went out there. The rest of the band backed out, and they really regretted it later. But yeah, Glenn took us around. He took me to a Ricky Nelson session, which is where I met James Burton and also Joe Osborne, who was the bass player. And we ended up doing many, many. We did the Carpenters and a lot of stuff together.

0: said that Karen used to always be there. What was she like?
1: She was a real sweetheart and a great singer. Her little guide vocals could have just as well been the master vocals because she was so good.
0: She was also a great drummer, wasn't she?
1: Yes, she was. She didn't play drums on any of the stuff that I played on. Hal Blaine was the drummer on all their stuff. But she was a great drummer and played a lot of live stuff, yeah.
0: You've seen a lot of them come and go, I bet.
1: Oh my gosh, yeah. And a lot of them I knew even before they were big stars, like during that time when I was before my session career and traveling around, I had toured with David Crosby, Mama Cass before she was in the Mamas and Papas. God, the list of people that have gone on that I worked with is like 90% almost, you know. The only ones still around are Lionel Richie, Neil Diamond, and Buzz Skaggs. Three of the Monkees, David Cassidy, Karen Carpenter, Michael Jackson. The list is long of all the people. Glenn Campbell, he's no longer with us.
0: Yeah.
1: Just unbelievable, the people that we've lost that were just such a big part of my life.

0: What do you put that down to, Louis Shelton? Is it the excessive lifestyles that they were leading, that the success got the better of them, the whole Hollywood thing? You went through it all with them. What was it?
1: Well, some of them was just natural causes, you know, like Davy Jones and Mike Nesmith and Peter. Well, Peter, unfortunately, had cancer. Someone like Elvis and Michael Jackson, I think it was their celebrity. With Elvis, for example, all the years I lived in Los Angeles and Hollywood, at one time or another, you'd see almost every famous person, but you would never see Elvis. He could not go out in public like a normal person. Couldn't go to the movies, couldn't go to a restaurant. I mean, he would literally be mobbed. So he had no sign of a normal life. But I did a rehearsal with him before he went to Vegas, and he was in perfect health at that time. He was like the picture of health. And when he went to Vegas, that schedule or something got him on such a pill-popping schedule of uppers to get up and downers to go to bed or whatever, eating terribly and all of that. He just looked terrible by the time he passed away. Whereas, like I've said before, if he would go out and have a round of golf with the fellas, get out in the sunshine, smell the grass, and had some kind of normalcy in his life, there's no way he would have passed away at such an early age. So.
0: Yeah, it was an awfully big price to pay, wasn't it?
1: It was, yeah. In Michael's case, that was just really a terrible accident thing, having to be put under by those kind of drugs and then have it take his life.

0: intrigued to know about Tiny Tim because you worked with him too. He was always a bit of an iconic person, wasn't he?
1: You know, the first time I saw Tiny Tim, I'd gone into I was in New York, and I went into this little comedy club, very dark little club, and Tiny Tim walks in the door up to this little 1 foot high stage, and he's got this gunny sack over his shoulder. He looks like something out of a novel or something, because he had already had that look, and takes out this ukulele and gets up there and starts singing that crazy stuff. And

New York producer, produced that album on him. And then Richard moved out to L.A. And Richard was a good friend of Boyce and Hart. And he was one of the first one that said, who played guitar on Clarksville? He started calling me for all of his stuff, which included Tiny Tim.

0: you continued on as a highly sought-after session player, playing with the best of the best, socialising with all of them in that scene too. How did you avoid the pitfalls?
1: I sort of took care of that earlier on because I had all of those opportunities touring and hanging out and doing all that stuff earlier. And I just realized that wasn't for me. I tried it and it didn't help my playing, and I was all about playing. I was all about music and guitar. It didn't work for me, and I'm fortunate that it didn't. A lot of my good friend musicians have come through it unscathed, and they've gotten healthy and gotten rid of that stuff. There's only a few of them back, and it was more back during the late 60s, early 70s, that some of my friends ended up with it having a negative effect on their work and their life.
0: You were single-mindedly focused on that guitar, and you weren't going to be distracted with anything from playing the best you could.
1: But, you know, most of my fellow session musicians, Hal Blaine and those guys, they didn't do drugs, and none of those guys did.
0: They were all about the music too.
1: Yeah.
0: I guess you all would have known that if you'd done drugs, you couldn't turn up the next day in a session and give it your best.
1: That's right. Whereas
0: the guys that were on the road could kind of bluff and bluster their way through performances, and it wouldn't matter so much.
1: And out on the road, it's more of a party life too. After the gig, it's all there for the having, you know?
0: Yeah.
1: So it's easy to succumb to the temptation.
0: Yeah.
1: But when you're doing sessions all day long, you need everything that you've got to be able to do your best work, more of a normal life.
0: More of a 9-to-5 type of job, really, huh?
1: Yeah. Mm-hmm.
0: Yeah, I hear you. How was it then that you eventually ended up joining a group that was composed of Joe Bogan and Jim Seals and Dash Crofts, who later became known as Seals and Crofts? How'd you get to that point?
1: Well, I joined them before my session career. Seals and Crofts had originally been in a group called The Champs since they were very young teenagers and toured the country as that band, The Champs, that had Tequila.

0: that group broke up and they ended up in Los Angeles. And I had been touring with a group called Joe and Eddie, and I had quit that group to stay in LA. Somehow I met up with Seals and Crofts, and we had this little four-piece band, and we were playing in clubs in LA at six nights a week gigs. And then we added three girls to that little four-piece and started playing in Las Vegas. It turned out to be a pretty successful group. And then it was during that time I was going back and forth doing these demos with Boyz II Heart. And all of a sudden, the Monkees thing developed. So I quit that band and came back. We did the Clarksville thing. I got into the session thing. The Seals and Crofts band had broken up. So the Seals and Crofts eventually became this great duo of all of these Seals and Crofts kind of tunes.
1: You ended up producing for them, didn't you?
0: Yes. After a few years of doing session work, I was working with Herb Alpert, who owned A&M Records, and I brought a band to him, and he signed them and appointed me as producer. So at that point, I transitioned into a producer and quit doing as much session work. In the meantime, Seals and Crofts had

gone as Seals and Crofts and gotten a record deal, and they'd cut a couple of records that hadn't really done anything yet, but their manager came and asked if I would be interested in producing them. And I said, well, sure. What a great thing to happen after all we've been through to end up producing my buddies, you know? So I put together this band that I had played with on the Motown stuff, took them into the studio where we did the Jackson 5 and all that. And we cut Summer Breeze and Diamond Girl. And so for the next several years, that was my job, was producing Seals and Crofts.

0: Breeze was Seals and Crofts' first hit single. The duo were members of the Baha'i faith and believed that by writing about life itself, many meanings would emerge for the listener. That song was covered by lots of artists, including the Isley Brothers, Johnny Mathis, The Main Ingredient, and Jason Mraz. Hang in as Louis Shelton continues his story.
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0: Welcome back. Louis Shelton has played on that many hits that he's totally lost count.
8: When Motown relocated from Detroit to LA, you started recording with people like Diana Ross and Smokey Robinson, the great Marvin Gaye, Stevie Wonder and Gladys Knight.

0: when I did Diana Ross and Gladys Knight and some of those other artists, they weren't there. And a lot of times I'd ask, who is this for? And they would say, oh, this, we're hoping this Smokey Robinson will do this one.
1: So you'd cut the tracks first and then they'd come in and...
0: Yeah, we'd cut the tracks. And during the session, we might cut tracks for two different artists. See, Motown had a couple of arrangers, Gene Page, and I forget the other gentleman's name. He ended up producing Lionel Richie. That's how I got on the Lionel Richie records. These arrangers would come in with these great charts. They would write out the bass lines and the keyboard parts and the drum parts, but they would let us guitar players figure out what we wanted to play.
1: Oh, really?
0: So we always had this great foundation to play from, this great rhythm section. And as I would do sessions all around town and say, go from a Neil Diamond to a Partridge Family or a Carpenters, when I got into the Motown session, it always had the Motown sound, which I loved because I was a big fan of all those early Motown records anyway. But there was something that these arrangers had that just added this Motown feel to everything. And it would put me into this R&B frame to play those kind of guitar licks, which I was, you know, I come from the South, so I knew all of that stuff.
1: What was that special ingredient that made it Motown?
0: Well, it was a very specific, tight groove between the bass and the drums and the keyboards. And it was like only those two arrangers arranged like that. Uh-huh. They didn't have like five different arrangers. These guys just knew what to go for. And it was very specific and very Motown. If you listen to I Want You Back, which has been voted by Rolling Stone as one of the greatest pop records ever, when you listen to that track, it's very complex, but very tight and very arranged. And even the guitar parts, even though they weren't written out, everything fits like a glove. It's a Motown sound. It was a bit fresher of a Motown sound because it was a new group of artists. It was the Jackson Five, and it didn't have that Detroit Four Tops kind of sound.
1: A little bit.
0: There was more guitar action in it. I mean, you could hear it in I'll Be There, the ballad, Michael Jackson ballad, and so many of their songs. You could hear the togetherness of the track and the choice of notes and the groove and the way it was played and all of that.
1: So no surprise to you that those songs all went straight to number one.
0: Oh, yes. They were good songs to start with.

0: Michael Jackson. I was there when he did the vocal to I Want You Back. That was the first time I saw him. And he was 11 years old. And he was standing out there, man, on that mic. And it was just, he was just roaring on that mic. But I mean, you listen to that vocal track on I Want You Back. That's an 11-year-old kid, man. I mean, that is some singing there.
1: So you knew from the beginning that he had something pretty special.
0: Oh, yes. Yeah. I'd never seen anything like it. Till the day he died, I thought he was one of the, I mean, he just got better and better. To be able to perform like he did on stage and the dance moves, he's a very, very talented guy.

0: I'm chatting with Louis Shelton. Just a few weeks ago, I had a chat with a friend of yours by the name of John Ford Coley. And there's certainly a big story around how you two got together, isn't there?
1: Well, yeah, if you want to hear it, I'll make it short. He and his partner, Dan Seals, who was brother of Jim Seals, they had come out from Texas. They were a duo, and they were going by England Dan and John Ford Coley. And a manager had shopped their tape, their cassette tape, around, and nobody wanted to sign them. And so I told their manager, I said, well, I'm working with Herb Alpert tomorrow. Let me take the tape and give it to him and let him have a listen. So I did that. He took the tape home, and the next day when I saw him, I said, did you listen to the tape? He said, yeah. He says, and I like it. I said, oh, great. I said, what does that mean? He said, well, I want to sign them, and I want you to produce them. So that's the story behind that. That opened up my production career and their artist career. I do two albums for them on A&M. That sort of put me on the map as a producer, and that's when Seals and Crofts approached me.
0: Right. And you then went on to produce Art Garfunkel's most successful platinum album called Fate for Breakfast.
1: Yes, I had played on Art's other solo albums that Richard Perry produced, so we got along really well, and I was able to produce that record for him.

0: yourself retired now?
1: No, I don't, because I still do stuff. You know, I've got someone coming in today for a session at 1 o'clock, and I still play, I still write, but at the same time, I don't consider it work. So it's a weird thing. It's like, if I really had a job, I would retire and do this.
0: But to keep up your chops, do you have to practice your guitar, or you're at a sure. point where you still do?
1: You have to, and you have to keep up your calluses. Yeah, you have to keep up your technique. And of course, I'm always on YouTube looking at these guys that are 10 times better than me and trying to figure out what they're doing. So,
0: like who? Who would you say is better than you?
1: Well, Matteo Mancuso. A lot of these young guys now that are coming out, they've just gone so far over above what we're doing. All new different techniques and stuff. I'd have to start all over to do that stuff.
0: Right.
1: I still play what I play, and you do what I do. There's no way I could jump on and start trying to do what they're doing, but I enjoy watching them. My area of music is commercial music, you know. Those guys are, they're shredders, and they're fun to watch as a genius at what they do. My thing is adding to commercial music, keeping things at a level where the average person can understand what I'm playing.
0: Yeah, I love the work you've done. Louis Shelton, do you think that that was the heyday of music, the 60s and 70s? Were they the best days?
1: I think the ingredients were more organic, and I think the songs were better. I think the artists were more original, and it was real musicians playing them. So much of the music today is mechanical and computers and vocal tuning, and a producer sitting in a room by himself, you know, coming up with all of these sounds. It's just a totally different thing, and you almost can't even compare it. But there's this stuff like Dua Lipa and that. I love that stuff. It's fantastic. I think she's great. And the way they produce her stuff and do her videos is unbelievable. A lot of the music I don't like. It's just nothing in it for me. But every once in a while, something comes along that grabs my ear.
0: And finally, does it surprise you that so many of the songs you worked on are still getting radio airplay, still popular some 50 years later?
1: It doesn't, because people of my generation, that's what they like. And there's a lot of us. And a lot of the younger generation like that stuff too. I perform on cruise ships. I was before COVID. I'm just starting to do some at the end of the month. And most of that audience is my age and a little younger and some older. So I do medleys of the hits that I played on, and they can't even believe it, that they're seeing the guy that actually played Last Train to Clarksville or Hello or Lowdown or the Carpenters and all that stuff. So they absolutely love it.

0: it's more important today than it was then. I know it is for me, because back in the day, I'd play on a hit record and then I'd just go to another session and nobody knew me. But now everybody looks on the internet and says, oh my God, Louis Shetland played that guitar part on Valerie. I never heard of him. Let me go look at what else he did. And then they jump on my email and I get these great emails of people that are so complimentary. It means a lot.
1: Louis Shetland, fabulous chatting with you. Thank you so much for your time and sharing your stories. Congratulations on the most wonderful career. Music just wouldn't have been the same without you. We appreciate it.
0: Thank you. And it's my pleasure.
2: 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I mentioned earlier that Louis now lives in Australia and he's worked here with some of our best bands, Noiseworks, Southern Sons and Human Nature, to name a few. A big shout out to Mark in the northern New South Wales town of Ballina, who requested I get in touch with Louis Shetland for an interview. If you have someone special you'd like to hear from, you can do the same. 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Thanks for being with me today. I hope you've had a great time. I'll look forward to being back in your company again, same time next week. Bye now.
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0: 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Another initiative of the Macleay Valley Arts Council. 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
3: Stay there. The latest weather is next.
4: It certainly is, and it's currently 18 degrees. Ahead of a top today of 21 degrees. It should be a mostly sunny day with light winds prevailing. There is a bit of a warning for, strong wind warning for tomorrow Sunday for the Coffs, Macquarie, Hunter, Sydney, Illawarra, Batemans and Eden Coast. So be aware of that for tomorrow's strong wind warning. Now, looking like it's around about 48% relative humidity. And no rain since 9 o'clock this morning, which is good news. Well, it's bad news, really. We need some rain. And barometric pressure steady at 1,020.7 hectopascals. And tomorrow, Sunday, looking like it's going to be some mostly cloudy conditions tomorrow, the top of 23 degrees, 21 on Monday, and some clearing showers happening there. Tuesday, mostly sunny, very sunny, in fact, 23 degrees. And Wednesday, some late showers, 21 degrees. 21 on Tuesday, very sunny. Friday, mostly sunny in a top of 21 degrees. Saturday and Sunday, a bit of wetness on Saturday, a bit of rain, 17 degrees. And 16 on Sunday, with some showers happening. And showers also on Monday, with a top of 15 degrees. So some cool days ahead of us during the week. And a bit of wetness as well, a bit of dryness as well. That's our weather. Right, here's your favourite. 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
4: G'day and welcome once again to Saturday with Mike. Right through until 4 o'clock this afternoon with some sweet poetry, sweet music and sweet me all the way through. 3 hours of entertainment for your listening pleasure. Starting off, as always, with the Barbra Streisand track and a little song called You're the Top with one of the actors. I forgot his name. Somebody Ryan, I think. We'll find out. Tank FM with you right through until four. Here she is, Barbra Streisand. You're the Top.

0: something I gotta tell you.
1: What is it, Judy?
0: Well, you're the top.
1: I am?
0: You're Waldorf Salad.
1: Oh, no, no, let me say it. You're the top.
0: Me too?
1: That's right.

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1: 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Your inferno's Dante.
0: That's an intellectual reference. You're the nose.
1: Watch it.
0: I mean,
1: what?
0: On the great Durante.

0: You're the top.
1: That's Ryan O'Neill along with Barbara Streisand, and You're the Top. Still Believing from Mary Black.

What a cool little song. That's Mary Black right there and Still Believe. And g'day to Renata and also to my mate Gary Waters as well. I saw him today. Hi, Gary. How you doing, mate? You love the voice of the wonderful Mr. Mick Flavin, along with Philomena Begley. Here's a song just between you and me, Tank FM. Thanks for listening, mate.

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0: And welcome back to Saturday with Mike. Hi to Nev. Thanks for your phone call, and you love the Mary Black song. So did I. Very nice. Here's Elaine Boyle out of Ireland. Little song from one of her albums. It's called A Few Old Memories. Tank FM.
5: Just a few.

0: Sweet, sweet voice, Elaine Boyle right there, and a few old memories. Hey guys, Men's Walk happens every Wednesday at 8 a.m. from the Riverside Park and the undercover eating area there. The guys meet up, they walk around a bit and go back for coffee and chats afterwards, and chat all the way around the walking fields. So if you're interested, go along. It's good for your mental health, good for your physical health, and you'll meet some nice blokes as well. That's the Men's Walk every Wednesday, meeting at 8 a.m. at the Riverside Markets, Riverside Park that is. And join them every Wednesday. They have a ball. There's about 26 of them turn up. So go and find yourself another 26 friends. That's fantastic. Also, Friends of Kempsey Pound are having adoption day today, right through until 4 o'clock this afternoon. About 16 animals, 16 cats, lovely little kittens up for grabs for Forever Home. So if you're interested, please pop along to the 40 Smith Street, Kempsey. That's the old ANZ building. And pop along and get yourself a little friend for life, a little cat and kitten from the Friends of Kempsey Pound. Go and help them as well. And also the Midnight Coast outdoor show and camping, fishing and boating happening over there at the Warhope Showgrounds today and tomorrow, right through until 4 p.m. from 9 a.m. each day, today and tomorrow. Admission fee at the gate. So pop along and enjoy that as well. It is Tank FM with you right through until 4 this afternoon. Little birdies. I sit here on a lonely garden seat with unkempt grass beneath my feet. My unkempt thinking wanders on as my mind ponders on the people who have sat before me through seasons hot and cold and stormy. Gardens wild and ragged, with rose beds staggered. Through the green expanse, my thoughts glide through a history's dance to families who have shared the garden view, and today's roses and giant trees were new. The breeze whispers through the trees as if in conversation with the bees, perhaps speaking of times ago, but I guess I'll never know. I suppose I can pretend and eavesdrop like a nosy friend. Past owners of the land are now at rest, putting today's keepers to the test. History's guardians scrutinise through caring, loving eyes. They've planted every species and hope the new ones will not cease these. Although untidy and forlorn, I can see the tracks old feet have worn. Tracks that lead to bushy ends. Shrubs crowd the way like pushy friends. A gardener passes by me and says g'day to me. I look up and say g'day, and he walks along his way. Lots of work, he called out. I reckon, mate, no doubt. I closed my eyes and travelled back along each well-worn garden track and found a ghostly figure there, a smiling child with long blonde hair. She said, my mummy lives here too. Then she lifted up and flew above the treetops out of reach. To the gardener she pleaded, I beseech, love our garden. He gave a nod, and she whispered, thank you, God.
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0: 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As happy as I'd be in a kingdom by the sea, darling, if you're there.
1: And I could be rich or I could be poor, but if you were by my side, I could be any place in this whole wide world, and I know that I'd be satisfied.

0: It's Bobby Bear along with Skeeter Davis there, and in the misty moonlight, it's Tank FM with you right through until 4 this afternoon. Just checking on the traffic right now. 103.1 Tank FM traffic update. 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
0: And welcome back to Saturday with Mike. Three in a row on the Saturday with Mike show right now. We have a wonderful song from Roseanne Cash called Motherless Children. Caitlin, along with Joe Moore, with We're Gonna Hold On. And Big Tom, first up. And the same way you came in, Tank FM.

0: not a bad song, that. Nice words in it. Interesting story as well. Roseanne Cash and Motherless Children. It's Tank FM with you right through until 4 this afternoon. And g'day to all of you out there listening to us over the internet and locally as well. Hi to Nev up there in Queensland. Hi to Rita in Boondall in Queensland. Margie of Club 15, thanks for your phone call, Margie. I hope you're doing okay, Dale. And hi to Melody up there in Queensland. Lynn and Alan down there in Sydney, g'day. Teddy Wormsley, hi to you, Teddy. Hi to Kay Switak in Queensland too. Big g'day to Brady Johnson over there in Adelaide. Hi, Brad. Bit cold over there today, mate. Beatrice, hi to you. And also hi to Therese. Hi to Michael and Rhonda down there, Newcastle way. Colin Rowe and Errol and Lois over there in Port Macquarie. And big hi to Elva in Bellingen as well. Hi to Chantel and Nathan. And also to Alison and Ron Warwick. And Andrew as well. Thank you, Andrew, for listening. Big hi to Pauline and Ron as well, both of you listening to us as well. All of you here at Tank FM, good day to you. Hi to Angie over at the river, Belmore River, that is. Hi, Angie. Forgot where the river was for a moment. Hi to Anne Cant as well. Good day, Anne. Hope you're doing okay. Hi to Barry and June Walsh and Bill and Jill married. Saw Jill at Macca's the other day. Good day, Jill. How you going? And hi to Christina and Charles as well. Emma over there at Crescent Head. A big hi once again to Gary and Renata Waters. And hi also to George over there at Yarra Valley and your lovely wife. Hi to Shirley and also Ross Newton. G'day, mate. And hi to Terry and Debbie and Colin and Del and Lorraine and Derek all over there at Southwest Rocks. And also a big hi to Klaus and Colin as well and Su Chin. G'day to you and Jimmy and all of you. Thank you for listening to us here at Tank FM. What have I got now? I've forgotten. I remember this one.
1: I revisited the old park seat to trace the tread of bygone feet. Like me, it shows a little age and wear. I see some carved initials there, recognised from years gone by, when first we met, my love and I. But now you've gone away for good. All I have is a seat of wood. I read your name with moving fingers, hoping that your memory lingers in my mind for another while. I close my eyes. I feel your smile. Initials scratch within a heart, saw the beginning, not the part where goodbyes are often uttered. For a minute, my heart fluttered when you sat beside me once again and touched the initialed heart, and then you asked, "How are you, dearest friend?" "I have a letter I meant to send." You passed it to me with a sweetened smile, and I've kept it all this while. It was creased. I've had it now for years. I noticed it was stained with tears. I opened it and read, "If you are reading this, I dread, I have passed away from you. I love you, and I pray for you."

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Eva Cassidy right there, and a little song called Not Ready Yet. Tank FM. Three in a row right now on the Saturday with Mike show right now. We have Nathan Carter and Wagon Wheel and Boxcar Brian with his version of Wings of a Dove, and Here I Am, Damien Bowe.

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0: 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It's Okay on the Maclay is back for 2026. 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
3: Stay there. The latest weather is next.
4: Oh, the weather. No, that's right. The weather. Looking pretty good outside. I had a look at the door. Out the door, it looks fantastic. Nice and sunny out there, mostly sunny all day. Light winds will prevail. We've got about 5% chance of rain, less than 1 millimetre of rain, and moderate danger. Fire danger has been predicted, and also UV index is moderate as well. Now, the wind at the moment is northeasterly, 9 to 14 kilometres an hour. Very much a pressure, steady at 1,020 hectopascals, and a bit of a strong wind warning issued for tomorrow for Coffs Harbour, for Coffs, Macquarie, Hunter City, Illawarra, Batemans and Eden Coasts. And tomorrow, Sunday, looking like it's going to be mostly cloudy, the top of 21 degrees, or 23 degrees tomorrow, 23, and mostly cloudy. On Monday, some possible showers and a top of 21 degrees. On Tuesday, nice, bright, sunshiny day, 23. And Wednesday, mostly sunny and a top of 21. 21 also on Thursday, bright, sunshiny day. Friday, bright, sunshiny day as well. No, a bit of cloud. Mostly sunny, though, and a top of 21. And Saturday, some showers happening there and possible showers. Top of 18 degrees. Sunday, some more showers, Fennicum showers, and a top of 16 degrees and 15 on Monday. And more showers. That's our... I'm sorry for burping. I had some... this great big salad sandwich and had some cucumber in it. And it's been coming back like a little bad dream. But it's okay. I won't do anything untoward on the air, I hope. But that's the weather, right? Here's your favourite Tank FM. I just made myself laugh and burp.
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6: There are some really wonderful people here tonight.
4: Thank you.
6: Friends of mine from the worlds of government and the arts. My two goddaughters are here, so it's very special. A lot of good friends, and in just a couple of hours, I feel like I've made some new ones. And before we leave each other, I'd like to thank you so much for all the support that you've shown me tonight and for all the years past. I really appreciate that. And I guess this song kind of says it.

0: Barbra Streisand right there, and for all we know, from a concert back in the 90s sometime, it is Tank FM with you right through until 4 this afternoon. How you going?
1: Radio silence. We are faceless voices speaking to the many. They are silent listeners, hearing every word, sometimes unmet, unseen, never strangers. At times they call to break the silence, to ease the solitude, and to tell us that something spoken touched a chord, or a tune from their past had brought home memories to now. They love the words we offer and our rhyming phrases. The phone is silent once again. Another listener is disconnected and reconnected to the Maker. Travel well towards your second birth. Thank you for the time you chose to listen. We will miss your calls of love. We will miss you saying, what a wonderful world. God bless.

G'day, Andrew. Thanks for your phone call. Nice to hear from you. Glad you're enjoying what we're doing here at Tink FM. That was Mary Black and Bright Blue Rose. What have I got now? Ah, three in a row. Again, on the Saturday with Mike show. Row to Your Heart from Kenny Archer. Elaine Boyle with a song called Enough. And Mick Flavin once again, along with Philomena Bagley, a song called Always, Always.

0: There you go, a bit of German there. Hi, reader. I hope you understood every word of it. That was Rosalie from Bobby Bear. I better play some catch up and back real soon.
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4: Stay rested at my seeing feet as I tell to you the story of a now forgotten canine feat, the beginning of your glory. Within the years of World War I, in the year of 1916, amid the sound of bomb and gun, a German hound did intervene. Whilst gazing at his garden, whilst speaking on his phone, Dr. Klaus Rimmer, in his garden, saw a blind, unsteady soldier walking on his own. The German soldier, Captain Fleitel, in danger, was headed for a tree. Dr. Rimmer's shepherd, Frieda, knew her help was vital for the man who could not see. The German shepherd herded from harm the sightless soldier. In silence and unworded, she helped the fightless soldier by standing in the captain's tracks between her quarry and the tree. That day she painted light upon the blacks for the man who could not see. The captain followed Frieda, just as it is today, across busy streets and parking lots. The doctor watched as Frieda led the way, around the tree and floral plots. Across the world, the guide dog's fame has reached everybody's senses. The Labrador, the shepherd, are guide dogs by another name, who give love and sight and great expenses. For the first year of their living, most guide dogs grow accustomed to the family, where they learn to be loving, to be giving, for the man who cannot see. 5 long months complete the training, where commands are taught and learned, via harnessing and reining. No future obstacle is spurned. Stay rested at my seeing feet, and be the guiding light, and guide the path of life's own street, for the man who has no sight.

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That's Caitlin right there, and I still miss someone. It's Tank FM with you right through until 4 o'clock this afternoon with Saturday with Mike. I was going to do something. Oh, yeah. Hi to Pauline Hick up there. She had some visitors, got rid of them out of the house, and now she's listening to us. Thank you for that. She didn't say that, but I just put that in. And we have some information about Stewart's Point. There's some controlled burn-off at Stewart's Point, which is creating a lot of smoke out that area. So if you've got any lung conditions or any breathing problems, I'd suggest you stay indoors until the smoke, if it's in your area, clears for you. Also, today and tomorrow at the wonderful Southwest Rocks School of Arts Community Centre, they're 100 years old, 1926 to 2026, 100-year anniversary happening this weekend, today and tomorrow. Today there have been displays and demonstrations, history and some film screenings, and that happens right through until 4 o'clock. The film screenings will be at 5 p.m., so pop along there and enjoy that. And tomorrow there's some fantastic things happening too between 10 a.m. and 4 p.m. Performances will happen on this stage commencing at 1 p.m. For further information or some input, please phone Terry Hill on 0412 141 090. Just pop along to enjoy the wonderful community centre there, the School of Arts Community Centre, Southwest Rocks. It's been there for 100 years. Pop along. Say g'day to the guys and girls who run it voluntarily. With you right through until 4, this is Roseanne Cash right now.

Sea of Heartbreak, right there. Nice version. Roseanne Cash and friend. It's Tank FM. Hi to Beatrice Stevens. Okay, Beatrice, thanks for calling and enjoying what we're doing here at Tank FM. And I was going to say something brilliant, and I've forgotten what it is. I'll remember later. I hope. The lovely Eva Cassidy right now.

I Can Only Be Me from Eva Cassidy. Still haven't remembered what I was going to say. Thanks, Nev. I still can't remember. Thanks for laughing with me. It is Tank FM with Rachel at 4 this afternoon. Hi to Stephen L out there. G'day, Steve. Hi to Nev and Jan Kerr as well. Big hi to Ian Belbert. Hope you're doing okay, mate. Liz and Curly, hi to both of you. And Millie and Ross, g'day to you. Hi to Nancy and Rex Fuller, and big g'day to Nick and Sandra over at Freddo. And Pat Major, hi to you, and Susie up there in beautiful downtown Bundaberg. Hi to Maureen as well. G'day, Maureen, always listening. And hi to Shirley McPhail up there in Queensland. And big hi once again to Colin of Crescent Head. Colin, g'day. G'day, Cole. And Maureen once again. And big hi to Father James, who I saw in Woolies yesterday. I think it was yesterday. He was buying some cat food. So for his Christian cat, so I think he's a Catholic cat, to be sure, it's Catholic, it's a cat. Well, shut up, Michael. Okay, so how are you, Father James, how are you? He said he always listens to the station. Thanks, mate. Hey, remember me, this is Damien Bowe. I got the sillies today.

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So get your tissues out. It's Nobody's Child, Paul McLeod.

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0: It's Nathan Carter there with a few hugs for all of you out there after that sad, sad song of Paul McLeod, just Tank FM. With you right through until 4 this afternoon, here's Barbara Streisand.
1: Anyway, I'll never forget when I was 13, some things improve with age. This friend of mine named Barbara Sankel, who knew that I wanted to be an actress, told me about this actor named Marlon Brando, who was in a movie called Guys and Dolls, which I also didn't know was from a Broadway play. And so I went to see it, and it was truly a life-altering experience, seeing Marlon Brando for the first time. It was the only movie that I ever sat through twice, just to get to see him again and to have another Mellorol. Anyway, I'll never forget this.

0: the theater with my hormones raging and my Melorol melting all over me, and I felt this, I don't know, what do you call it, chemistry?
1: Yeah, chemistry.

0: love with you, Marlon. Right then and there, at the Louis King's Theatre in Flatbush.
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0: 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The latest weather is next.
1: It sure is. It's currently around about 18 degrees ahead of a top of 21 degrees today. So we're not going to reach the maximum, I don't think, at the moment. The wind is east-northeast, 11 to 18 kilometres an hour, 54% relative humidity, and the barometric pressure is steady at 1,019.6 hectopascals. And a strong wind warning has been issued for tomorrow, Sunday, for Coffs, Macquarie, Hunter, Sydney, Illawarra and Batemans and Eden Coasts. And tomorrow, Sunday, looking like it's going to be mostly cloudy with a top of 23. 21 on Monday with some showers happening, possible showers, in fact, 21 degrees. And Tuesday, a bright sunshiny day in a top of 23. 21 on Wednesday and mostly sunny. 21 on Thursday and a bright sunshiny day once again. Friday, mostly sunny in a top of 21. Saturday, a few showers happening, possibly, and a top of 18 degrees. 16 on Sunday and showers. And Monday, 15 and showers as well. That's our weather. Right here at your favourite, it is Tank FM.
2: Sometimes it's not easy to pray all alone, but you are never ever really all alone. The only way to receive an answer or his help is to ask the Lord to hear your plea for help. It's said when one or more is gathered in his name, he will hear your thoughts and words the same. Even when you're sitting silent on your own, you should always know you are never all alone. Sometimes the walls that are built around you by life in all its forms enclose you and surround you. When you are unable to hear and see through the maze your mind at times creates, it's true. You are never, ever all alone. The Lord is keeping watch. Even though you sometimes feel like a tiny little notch scratched upon a tree, your tree standing all alone in a forest of trees just like your very own. God will keep his watch and give out his help to you. God is always there. There's one simple thing to do. Close your eyes and ask, "Dear God, please help me." God will answer every call and every urgent plea. Sometimes it's not easy to pray all alone, but remember, you are never, ever really all alone. Amen.

Mary Black right there in the dimming of the day. It's Tank FM with you right through until 4. Here's the wonderful Mick Flavin along with Philomena Begley and a little song called Somewhere Between. Hi, Melody.

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2: I normally don't do another song, but you've been so patient and understanding and fantastic. 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

0: That was Barbra Streisand live, and I think it was Melbourne concert. It rained, it poured so savagely,
1: and
0: it was her last song of the evening. Come rain, come shine. It's Tank FM.

That was Elaine Boyle there with a bit of a medley of Patsy Cline, of course, his Katie Archer, and a little song called Together Again.

Sweet, sweet song. It's Tank FM with you right through until four this afternoon. Here's Damien Bow right now with a little song called... You'll find out what it is. No, it's not. It's not Damien Bow at all. It's Bobby Bear. Four Strong Winds.

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6: A trio of roses. Three roses on a single stem, like the Holy Trinity, were given to me by a special friend, a sign of friendship's infinity. They were of the purest red, like the blood that flowed when our Saviour bled, when his friendship showed that suffering is not the end, but the beginning of a life. I thank you, my truest friend, for adding roses to my life. Although the trio of roses will not last, the sweet perfume will soon lessen, and it will drift away into yesterday's past, but our friendship will stay to teach all of us a lesson.

pretty nice version. Silver Wings right there, and from Roseanne Cash. Eva Cassidy right now. And who knows where the time goes.

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5: Yeah, stay tuned for Matt after the 4 o'clock news. He's going to spoil your rot with some great tracks.

Summer is almost through for another year. Autumn is just a little way off. Cooler days and colder nights. Trees that shed their summer clothing, naked trees and instant lawn mulch. Autumn is okay. The seasons are a bit like life itself. Spring, when everything is new and fresh. Summer, when the heat of passion and life abounds. Winter, when the chill of getting older surrounds your thoughts for a time. Autumn, when everything falls from you and leaves you naked to face another winter. As long as the seasons keep coming year after year, I will be content to face the challenges of change. Will you?

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1: Lots of voices calling today, lots of phone calls, lots of messages. Thanks every one of you for taking the time to say g'day. And you're loving what we do here at Tank FM. Nice to have you around here as well. Back again next week to do all again with Saturday with Mike. You be kind to yourself, be kind to others. And sometime soon, I'll see you on the radio. Stay tuned for Matt after 4 o'clock news. Bye for now and God bless.

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3: BBC News with Fiona MacDonald. Colombia's new right-wing president, Abelardo de la Espriella, has been sworn in, pledging to relentlessly defeat narco-terrorism. He broke from tradition and took the oath of office not in the capital, but in the volatile southwestern city of Cali. The BBC's José Carlos Cuerto López is in Bogotá.
4: For decades, Colombia has been one of Washington's closest security partners in Latin America. Both the Espriella and Trump share, as I was saying, preference for using the military to tackle organized crime and drug trafficking, an approach that has also attracted criticism from human rights groups. De la Espriella himself has promised to bomb drug trafficking camps, drug trafficking vessels, and that strategy pretty much echoes the one that Trump is developing right now that has left more than 200 people killed in South American waters.
3: President Trump has given a furious response to a U.S. appeals court ruling ordering him to stop the construction of a $400 million ballroom at the White House. He said the ruling was politically biased and a national disgrace. Sarah Smith reports from Washington.
5: He's been told he does not have the authority to dramatically alter this historic landmark. He complained on social media. The military and Secret Service are viewing this horrendous, politically motivated and unlawful ruling as a national security threat. There is a state-of-the-art military bunker being built underneath the ballroom. Work on that is allowed to continue.
6: President Trump's got 2 weeks in which he can carry on while he appeals to the Supreme Court, hoping they will rule that he can finish the construction. If that fails, though, he can go to Congress and ask them to vote to give him the authority to finish the ballroom. But it's far from certain that he would actually win that vote.
3: Spain has brought in border controls for all travellers arriving from Italy amid a rare row between the two EU and NATO member states over immigration. Madrid's new measures apply not just to citizens of third countries arriving from Italy, but also to Italians themselves. Hunter Biden, the son of the former US President Joe Biden, has acknowledged his father's decision to pardon him just before leaving the White House 2 years ago had been controversial. Speaking to the BBC, he said Joe Biden had acted out of concern he would become a target under Donald Trump's administration. He also spoke about his father's cancer, saying the disease had spread and it was hard to see his father in pain.
7: The only thing that I say about my dad, about his health right now, is I wish he would complain more, because it's not good. The cancer has spread, it's metastasized into his bones and further. It's very painful. It's very debilitating in many respects, but he's still out there. He's still doing this thing that he so believes in this country. And as long as he's alive, I promise you he's going to continue to fight.
3: Hunter Biden talking to the BBC earlier. This is the world news from the BBC. At least two civilians have been killed and more than a dozen wounded in a Houthi attack on the Yemeni city of Marib. The Iran-backed group who control Yemen's capital to the west of Marib said they'd targeted Saudi-backed forces and military installations. A Yemeni military source said the assault also killed eight government soldiers. The International Criminal Court has expressed concern over the decision by Chad and Venezuela to withdraw from the body. Both accuse it of bias against their respective continents. The presidency said their departure risked undermining the collective pursuit of global justice. Burkina Faso, Mali and Niger have said they intend to leave. The Venezuelan judge Maria Lourdes Afiuni has been granted full freedom after being imprisoned for almost a decade during the government of former President Hugo Chavez. In 2009, she was arrested after ordering the release on bail of the banker Eligio Cedeño. Mr. Chavez publicly lashed out at her when the businessman fled the country. Tributes have been paid to the acclaimed British music producer William Orbit, whose death has been announced at the age of 69. Orbit is best known for his work with acts including Madonna, Blur, All Saints and Pink, as Tom Dewsbury reports.
8: William Orbit's most famous for his work on Ray of Light, where Madonna reinvented herself and which received three Grammys in 1999. It's calling you, my dear. He also produced All Saints' number one single, Pure Shores. Come on, come on, come on. And Blur's album, 13. William Orbit's version of Adagio for Strings was a top five hit in 1999 when it was remixed by Ferry Corstom. His family say William Orbit died last month and will be greatly missed by those he touched through his music, friendship and kindness.
3: That report from Tom Dewsbury, BBC News.
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0: Kempsey Maclay RSL sub-branch invites the Maclay Valley community to a special service at the Memorial Hall on Tuesday, the 18th of August 2026, commencing at 11:45 a.m. The service will remember personnel from the Vietnam conflict and the Middle East area of operations. Lunch will be served after the remembrance service from 12 noon. All are welcome to attend and pay their respects.
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2: Stay there. The latest weather is next.
3: Okay, let's have a look at the weather as of 4 p.m. Matt Delphos in the chair, ladies and gents. 17.7 degrees at the moment here in Kempsey with a relative humidity of 58%. Winds easterly 15 kilometres per hour with the occasional gust bringing it up to 22. Air pressure 1019.5 hectopascals and counting for the rest of today. Across the mid-north coast, mostly clear and light winds, which is always pleasant, I guess. Moving on to the Smoky Cape to Seal Rocks coastal forecast, effective until midnight tonight. The situation is as follows. Winds south to southwesterly, about 10 knots, becoming east to southeasterly in the evening, then becoming north to northeasterly in the late evening. Seas below 1 metre, with an easterly swell of also below 1 metre, with mostly sunny conditions to be expected. Now that we have attended to the formalities sufficiently, now I think we can move on.

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Shazam! By Spider-Bait. Nothing to do with the movie of the same name. Anyway, coming up next, we're going to go with something random. I'm choosing at random. My eyes are covered, and it is going to be... Ooh, this looks like a good choice. All I can say about this next one is I should have used it in the ending credits of Aquaman. They didn't. Missed opportunity, if you ask me.

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Coming up next, what will we go with? 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
3: Stay there. The latest weather is next.
4: Okay, ladies and gents, the weather as of 5 p.m. is sitting on 16.6 degrees Celsius with a relative humidity of 61%. Winds heading in an easterly direction of 13 kilometres per hour with the occasional gust going up to 14. Air pressure 1,019.8 hectopascals at this time. Still mostly clear with light winds. And for the rest of today, between Smoky Cape and Seal Rocks, situation is as follows until midnight. Variable winds below 10 knots, seas below half a metre, and easterly swell also below 1 metre with clear conditions to be expected. So it should be relatively calm out there, but just be careful all the same. You can never be too careful. Anyway, coming up next by Aerosmith, I Don't Want to Miss a Thing.

Hail to the King by Avenged Sevenfold, coming up next by Metallica, The Day That Never Comes. But

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Dead Fingers Talking from the soundtrack of Breaking Bad's very first season, very first episode as well, if I remember correctly. Anyway, up next by Blackstone Cherry, Hell and High Water.

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1: Stay there. The latest weather is next.
2: Okay, having a quick look at the weather as of 5:30. 15 degrees at the moment and humidity has risen to 70%. Easterly winds, 7 kilometres per hour with the occasional gust going up to 11. Air pressure, 1,020.1 hectopascals at this time. Anyway, to start us off, coming up next, well, the coffee's really worn off. Bring me the horizon. 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
1: Ah, yes, Frank Sinatra's I've Got You Under My Skin. Anyway, my time here for this week is just about at an end. So I take this opportunity to bid farewell to those who have been listening, and I hope you all have a pleasant and safe weekend. And be good to each other, yeah? Because it's crazy enough as is without adding to it. Bye for now.

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3: BBC News with Danielle Yaovietska. Colombia's new right-wing president, Abelardo de la Espriella, has been sworn in, pledging to relentlessly defeat narco-terrorism. He took the oath of office in the volatile southwestern city of Cali to signal a tough approach to illegal armed groups operating in the region. The Trump administration, which supports the new president, has just pledged his government $1 billion in security assistance. José Carlos Cueto López is in Bogotá.
4: He describes himself as an admirer of Donald Trump. They both share the preference for a tough approach to crime, free market economic policies, and conservative and often religious speech. In fact, Trump endorsed him during the campaign, and many analysts now expect a new chapter in the relationship between Colombia and the United States. And that relationship is important not only economically, but also in terms of security, because for decades, Colombia has been one of Washington's closest security partners in Latin America. So yeah, I would say that he's a figure who attracts strong support, but also strong opposition.
3: Donald Trump has given a furious response to a U.S. appeals court ruling ordering him to stop the construction of a $400 million ballroom at the White House. Last year, Mr. Trump demolished the historic East Wing of the White House. The court said such a massive overhaul should have had the consent of Congress. In response to the court decision, Democratic Senator Peter Welch had this to say.
5: What you have is a president who is overreaching well beyond the authority of the executive. But unfortunately, unless we get Republicans to stand up for the legislative branch, he's going to get away with it. So we do need some of our Republican colleagues not to agree with us, but to embrace the authority and responsibility of a separate branch of government.
3: Spain has brought in border controls for all travellers from Italy. It comes amid a rare row between the two EU and NATO member states over the issue of immigration triggered by last week's sudden mass influx of would-be migrants from Morocco into Ceuta on Morocco's coast. Charles Haviland reports.
6: Madrid was not happy with Italy's hardline response to the breaching of Ceuta's borders last week. Even though Ceuta isn't part of the Schengen open border system, Rome promptly imposed border restrictions on third country travellers from Spain, saying these would remain until it was sure there were no security or terrorism risks to Italy. Spain has now retaliated and has gone further. For 1 month, it's introduced border checks not just on citizens of third countries arriving from Italy, but also on Italians themselves.
3: At least two civilians have been killed and more than a dozen wounded in a Houthi attack on the Yemeni city of Marib. The Iran-backed group, who control Yemen's capital to the west of Marib, said they targeted Saudi-backed forces and military installations. You're listening to The World News from the BBC. Ukraine's President Volodymyr Zelensky has arrived in Serbia, a close ally of Russia, for his first visit, with talks to be focused on cooperation and security. The visit comes as Serbia is in the process of joining the European Union, but that has been stalled partly because of Belgrade's refusal to sanction Moscow. Serbia has supplied some non-military aid to Ukraine, but hasn't formally pledged support for Ukraine in the war. South Korea's National Football Association has apologised over allegations it provided sexual entertainment for foreign referees in the country between 2011 and 2012. The Football Association has promised sweeping reforms and a restoration of integrity within the organisation. Gabrielle Sungaleta has the details.
7: The South Korean broadcaster NBC alleges that the Korea Football Association used its corporate credit cards to fund sexual services for around 10 referees, including one currently active senior referee from Japan. These included massages at parlors in Seoul and other cities. The allegation appears to have been borne out by evidence from a decade-old government audit that's now come to light. This controversy is one of several that the organization has been facing since the 2026 Men's FIFA World Cup.
3: The Venezuelan judge Maria Lourdes Afuni has been granted full freedom after being imprisoned for almost a decade during the government of former President Hugo Chavez. In 2009, she was arrested after ordering the release on bail of the banker Eligio Cedeño. She was charged with corruption and complicity in his escape. The retail giant Amazon has confirmed plans for a massive private gas power plant in Texas to provide energy for a new AI data center. An Amazon spokesperson said the GW Ranch will be placed in the desert in Pecos County, west of San Antonio. It's designed to provide nearly 8 gigawatts of energy and will operate independently from the Texas grid. BBC World News.
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9: Tank FM provides updates on current weather conditions throughout the weekend. Sunday's forecast is partly cloudy. High chance of showers in the south, medium chance elsewhere. Light winds becoming north to northwesterly 15 to 20 kilometers per hour during the morning, then tending north to northeasterly 15 to 25 kilometers per hour during the day. Kempsey 23, Southwest Rocks 20 and Willawarren 23 degrees. Monday's weather information is partly cloudy. High chance of showers, most likely in the morning. Snow falling above 1500 meters. Winds northerly 20 to 30 kilometers per hour turning west to northwesterly 25 to 40 kilometers per hour during the morning. Kempsey 21, Southwest Rocks 19 and Willawarren 21 degrees. Tuesday's outlook is sunny, with winds west to northwesterly 15 to 25 kilometers per hour. Kempsey 23, Southwest Rocks 19 and Willawarren 22 degrees. You are up to date with the Macleay Valley weather. 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

0: I'm just arriving at Roddy Lee's Vault of Vinyl for the Pophead's Hour of Power. Hope he's in.
1: Jane Arakawa.
0: Pophead's musicologist, Roddy Lee.
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0: And I join Pophead's musicologist, Roddy Lee, at this time in the Vault of Vinyl for the Hour of Power.
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1: And heard across Australia on the Community Radio Network. Hey, Jane.
0: Yeah?
1: Are we ready for today's episode of Back to Back Track?
0: We're here. And we're ready.
1: It's back-to-back tracks, so the less we say, the more we play.
0: Well, Roddy, let's get the program underway. So, Roddy, what's the theme for today's back-to-back tracks Hour of Power?
1: Jane, today we're going to trip the light fantastic. Get on our feet and move to the beat. Yes, treat ourselves to dance crazes of the 50s and 60s.
0: Dance crazes of the 50s and 60s. This could be a challenge.
1: Jane, I'm up for it.
0: Okay, Roddy, so am I. Let's dance.
1: We start in 1957 and join the Diamonds, who do the stroll.
0: If you insist.

0: Today in Pophead's Hour of Power, it's back-to-back tracks featuring dance crazes of the 50s and 60s. And we started in 1957 doing the stroll with the Diamonds.
1: In 1959, they lifted the pace a little. Get moving with the Olympics, who are doing the hully gully.

0: moving to the Olympics who were doing the holly golly.
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0: dance crazes of the 50s and 60s. 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And we've been doing the cha-cha with Sam Cooke. I think I need some instruction, Roddy.
1: An instruction is what you get when the Ray Bryant combo says it's Madison time.
2: It's Madison time. 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
1: 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The Madison with instruction from the Ray Bryant combo.
0: To dance, great. It helps to have a great dance. Here's the Vibrations in 1961 when it was Watusi time.

0: I'm loving your moves. Watusi time by the Vibrations.
1: In the early 60s, everyone down in the Caribbean were hooked playing the game and dancing the limbo to

0: dance crazes of the 50s and 60s. That's the theme today. And that was Frankie Anderson with the Limbo song.
1: Now a phenomenon. From your average teenager to the upper echelons of society. They all had a go at this. And we've got three songs all dedicated to this one dance. Here's the twist, the peppermint twist, and Twist and Shout by Chubby Checker, Joey D and the Starlighters, and the Isley Brothers. Jane?
0: Yes?
1: Let's get twisted.
0: Okay, Jose.

0: triple play. 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
1: Jane, you'll get your second wind with the Contours in 1962 and Do You Love Me?
2: You broke my heart because I couldn't dance. You didn't even want me around. And now I'm back to let you know I can really shake them down.

0: Jane Arakawa.
1: That's you.
0: And Roddy Lee.
1: That's me.
0: And today in Pophead's Hour of Power, it's dance crazes of the 50s and 60s. Who's next to have us up and shaken?
1: Jane, in 1963, we were stomping at Maroubra with our own golden girl, Little Fatty.
2: That's

0: It's Pophead's Hour of Power with Roddy and Jane. Today, we're shaking our tail feathers with dance crazes of the 50s and 60s.
1: Shake a tail feather?
0: Yes!
1: Here's the original version from 1963 by the Five Dootones.

0: in the Blues Brothers.
1: Ah, yes, and that was the original by the Five Dutones.
0: Oh, excellent. Now next,
1: it's Brendan Bauer doing the Hucklebuck.

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1: Very.
0: Do the Freddy.
1: Freddy and the Dreamers capitalising on success.
0: Oh, really silly.
1: Even sillier is Ted Cassidy, the Addams Family actor who invented

0: the lurch. 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

0: heard the Harlem Shuffle, the original by Bob and Earl.
1: Now, Jane, as you can understand, I couldn't fit all the dance crazes of the 50s and 60s into today's program. There's the duck, the pony, the monster mash, the cool jerk, and the shimmy. Too many for 1 hour of power. But I do have a couple of fine finishes.
0: Roddy, I'm okay with that as long as you save the last dance for me.
1: Here's Rufus Thomas in 1969, who wants you to do

0: Our last dance, which Jane, I've saved for you, is a whole heap of dancers all in one tidy piece. Yes, it's the Land of a Thousand Dancers by Wilson Pickett.
1: Roddy Lee, Pophead's musicologist. Thanks for the memories.
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3: Tank FM provides updates on current weather conditions throughout the weekend. Sunday's forecast is partly cloudy. High chance of showers in the south, medium chance elsewhere. Light winds becoming north to northwesterly 15 to 20 kilometers per hour during the morning, then tending north to northeasterly 15 to 25 kilometers per hour during the day. Kempsey 23, Southwest Rocks 20 and Willawarren 23 degrees. Monday's weather information is partly cloudy. High chance of showers, most likely in the morning. Snow falling above 1500 meters. Winds northerly 20 to 30 kilometers per hour turning west to northwesterly 25 to 40 kilometers per hour during the morning. Kempsey 21, Southwest Rocks 19 and Willawarren 21 degrees. Tuesday's outlook is sunny, with winds west to northwesterly 15 to 25 kilometers per hour. Kempsey 23, Southwest Rocks 19 and Willawarren 22 degrees. You are up to date with the Macleay Valley weather. 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

0: Nicotine.
1: Melbourne-based singer-songwriter Sarah Catania opened this week with a track called Nicotine. A graduate of the Australian Country Music Academy, she's a determined, independent artist who's gaining respect and recognition in the country music scene. She supports her songwriting with regular performing and has achieved success with her singles releases to date. Hi, and thanks for tuning in to this week's program of Blues, Roots and Boots. It's a special show this week as we get to chat with Ian Moss and Troy Cassadaly about their Together Alone tour and the live album that they'll be releasing together. And of course, we'll hear some music from them as well. Also this week, there's new music from Casey Barnes, Greta Zilla, CJ Comerford and the Supertones, who've just released a live set. Sam Buckley is in there, as is Killing Floor, who are killing it with Magic Sam from their Better Late Than Ever album. We've also got Brantley Gilbert, Chloe Swinell, James Keith and GA20, who team up with Charlie Musselwhite. From the Apple Isle, it's Casey Barnes, who's off the blocks next with his latest She Does. I saw him perform live a few years ago and he's got the goods. He came to notice on the 10th season of The Voice Australia, and that was back in 2009, and went on to win an ARIA for Country Album of the Year in 2022, and his brand new album, Made for This, will drop in the next week, and we'll see him embark on a national tour which will include capital city dates as well as some select festivals, including the Denny Ute Muster, which should be a lot of fun. Here is She Does from Casey Barnes.

Greta Zilla, another artist from Melbourne, mixes Americana, alt country, folk and roots, and these musical genres underpin a writing style that is honest and real. She's a multi-instrumentalist who also holds a Bachelor of Music from Melbourne University. And interestingly, her background includes opera and bagpipes. Her latest, which we just heard, is Breaking Up Ain't Like the Movies. Blue Ocean is the name of the album recently released by Australian blues artist Sam Buckley. The track we're checking out from that album is Never Give Up by Sam Buckley.

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4: My guests tonight are both triple threats in that they both are excellent guitarists, both are excellent songwriters and both are excellent singers, providing the voice to many hits over the years. It's true to say that both these artists have achieved legendary and icon status on the Australian music scene, and together they are doubly legendary. Ian Moss and Troy Cassadaly, welcome to Blues, Roots and Boots.
5: Yeah, mate, how you going?
6: Love it, John. Thank you.
4: Wonderful to have you both. Now, you are touring together at the moment on the Together Alone tour for 2026. You took this on the road in 2022 and are doing it again, but how did this meeting of the masters come about initially?
5: It's kind of a bit stretched out. We really, first time we connected, we went back to about 2010. When Troy was up on the Central Coast here, just north of Sydney, working with old mate?
6: Nash Chambers. Nashy Chambers.
5: Just as a sideline project, doing like a soul and

0: And it invited Don Walker to come up and do a bit of playing on it. And Don says, come up, and invited me up. And then next thing I know, I'm in there singing Dark End of the Street with Troy, and we hit it off. And for me, it was my introduction. I had no idea that Troy could sing blues with such a beautiful tone.
1: But what a way to meet someone like that, you know. It was really organic. He comes
0: Yes.
1: along with a bit of a tag along with Donnie Walker, and then next thing you know, he's singing along, and I could hear in studio that he was singing along with the track. And when the voice thing came back on, I said to Nash, can you send Ian in, please? And yeah, we said good day and shook hands and all that. Next thing you know, he's singing right that far from me, and we end up on the record. And ironically, that's the first single from this live record, was from the first day we met, Dark End of the Street. And now that version of Dark End of the Street that we recorded together is the same sort of thing we've released as the first thing.

0: The other thing to know about that recording session, because we're all country lads, I felt immediately at home when I saw no one had shoes on. I just, my shoes came off, and that whole country thing. You know, yeah. My shoes came off just like that. And
1: he was very
0: felt really comfortable.
2: What has it been like working together this time around? And is there anything different about the experience from 4 years ago? In other words, how would you describe the development of the show over time?
3: I'd have to say, from when we did the first run of shows, we then went into, I think, 3 months on the road on a Red Hot Summer tour. And you get to know each other differently when you're playing on acoustics and then electrics. I didn't even have an acoustic guitar with me on the Red Hot Summer tour when Ian and I were doing some of the sets on that. And I think we grew in that set as well. And then now it's time to get back to the acoustic thing. It's going to be really interesting because we've got some new material that we've collaborated on to play in this show. We've also got the live album that we recorded from 22. That's going to be lovely to share with people as something tangible they can take home. And I think we've both done some miles in between 22 and here, and we've probably got a lot more great stories to share with our crowd.
0: Yeah, and some new material, a little bit, you know, because our set's pretty full of some pretty strong songs, but we've got, you know, one or two new ones to chuck in there.
3: Yep.
2: Fantastic. Now, I notice it's 5 months on the road for this tour, and for you, and it's on the back of dates in Nashville and Troy, your own extensive touring as well, solo. So can you talk us through a day on this tour, and where is this tour going to take you?
0: Well, we start off, the first two shows, that's the electric component where we've got a bass player, a four-piece band, electric. Basically, you know, us two plus bass player and drummer. So the whole thing will kick off at the Denny Ute Muster. We're there October 3rd, and the following Friday, I think it is, we're right up at Mariba, just up the tablelands from Cairns, playing Savannah around. And then a week after that, we kick off in Twin Towns.
3: Back on the acoustic guitars.
0: Back on the acoustics, yeah.
3: Yeah, so so the electric thing pretty much is the high-octane version of what we do. Right. And then we bring it back to unleaded when we get to Twin Towns.
2: I love it.
0: 91.
3: 91.
2: Yeah, not the E10 stuff.
3: No. That sort of show.
2: Now, you've both released critically acclaimed albums in the last couple of years. For you, Troy, it was Between the Fires and in 2024, and Ian, you had Rivers Run Dry in 2023 and Live at Anita's in 2025. But I believe, and you've already alluded to this, you have a joint project in the wind, a recording project. What can you tell us about that album, and when can we expect to hear it?
0: Well, you can start to expect to hear it by pre-ordering now online. that's the vinyl. It's a double live album, and essentially it's the night in its entirety. We recorded quite a few nights on the last tour. Our staff man, great ear, Dan Webb. Let's pick out four of these. What do you reckon was best? And he made notes and said, tonight was good. This is pretty good. This is pretty good. And so we're going to maybe just get listen through them all and pick, you know, it didn't matter where they came from. It was just going to be a live album. But then we just found there was this one night where it was just every song was just head and shoulders. And they were all good, but this one was just, and that was live at the Bendigo Jail, which is now called the Alumbra. Or is Alumbra? I don't know what the correct pronunciation is. I'm going with Alumbra.
3: I've got to give Ian credit here. We kept listening to two or three versions of these live recordings of different nights, and he kept pushing us towards the one at Bendigo at the jail.
2: Right.
3: And the more I listened to it, the more I realised that he was totally on the money, because it was the one that had the spark. And when you hear that in the performances, you realise that that's the one we have to be listening to. So from top to tail, all the way from Ain't No Sunshine right through to Bow River, we pretty much put the whole set list in order for a particular reason on the live record. So what people will experience at the show, we're going to put together a very similar set list. They're going to be able to take a little bit of that home with them in their hand as well, with a CD or a beautiful vinyl.
2: Fantastic. Ian, Troy, thank you so much for your time. Wishing you all the best for the tour and for the forthcoming live album. I look forward to hearing it and playing it on Blues Roots and Boots. And we look forward to seeing you up in our neck of the woods as well. And, of course, this this program goes out nationally, so wherever you go across Australia.
3: Awesome. And all my love to the North Coast and New South Wales. You know, I carry it very, very dearly, mate. And take care. Thanks for the support.

0: Hi, I'm Vanessa Lowe, long jump gold medalist and world record holder. When I was 15, I was waiting to catch my train. In a split second, my life changed. As the train arrived, the crowd surged forward. I was too close to the platform edge, lost my balance, and fell into the path of the oncoming train. I was in a coma for 2 weeks, and it took 2 years to walk again. So please, stand back, look up, and stay rail safe.
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the music you just heard landed you in court. Thanks to CJ Comerford and the Supertones, who've just released a live album titled Live at the Q Courthouse. This cool six-piece soul blues band from down around the Mornington Peninsula keep releasing very catchy music, and it's great to hear live versions of some of the studio album tracks on this set. Brantley Gilbert is up next. He's an American country rock singer whose break in Nashville came writing for others like Jason Aldean and Ford Colt. But he also performed and released his own music starting in 2009 and has gone on to release 8 albums. His latest is titled Sins of the Father, and from it we're going to hear Goddamn by Brantley Gilbert.

She writes about love, life, and country living. And we just listened to the latest from Chloe Swinell, Town I Can't Name. What do rugby league and country music have in common? The answer would be James Keith, who, before pursuing a career in music, had been a professional rugby league player with the Sharks and then West Tigers. He's from Orange in the central west of New South Wales, and country is in his blood. But I guess the basic truth is that music is also in his blood, having picked up a guitar at the age of 8 and along the way to being a recording artist, broke his larynx. This is James Keith's latest, and it's called This Life.

And here we are again at the end of another week, and we'll wrap it up with two blues acts, but coming at it from very different angles. The first is Blue Mountains band Killing Floor, who give us some grunge but do something very interesting later on in the song, Magic Sam, from their album Better Late Than Never. That's followed by GA20, the Boston band that named themselves after an old Gibson amplifier, who team up with Blues Hut playing icon Charlie Musselwhite on an old Willie Dixon song first recorded by Elmore James called Can't Hold Out. Thank you for tuning in to Blues Roots and Boots, and until next time, don't forget to make a great day.

the love.

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1: Tank FM provides updates on current weather conditions throughout the weekend. Sunday's forecast is partly cloudy. High chance of showers in the south, medium chance elsewhere. Light winds becoming north to northwesterly 15 to 20 kilometers per hour during the morning, then tending north to northeasterly 15 to 25 kilometers per hour during the day. Kempsey 23, Southwest Rocks 20 and Willawarren 23 degrees. Monday's weather information is partly cloudy. High chance of showers, most likely in the morning. Snow falling above 1500 meters. Winds northerly 20 to 30 kilometers per hour turning west to northwesterly 25 to 40 kilometers per hour during the morning. Kempsey 21, Southwest Rocks 19 and Willawarren 21 degrees. Tuesday's outlook is sunny, with winds west to northwesterly 15 to 25 kilometers per hour. Kempsey 23, Southwest Rocks 19 and Willawarren 22 degrees. You are up to date with the Macleay Valley weather. 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

0: Yeah. 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Hey, and don't forget that radio, Community Radio Plus app as well. Put that on your phone. Tekka's Rock and Blues Show is the program playing the newest rock for you, the newest rock and blues, our acoustic segment every hour, and some great live tracks for you today as well. And a huge shout out to all you guys in rock and girls in rock and blues land. Great to have your company. And as we say each and every week, a big shout out to all our volunteers across the country, especially SES services from every state on the planet, or across Australia as well, and all the emergency services, hospital staff from top to bottom, the truckers, cabbies, and everyone that's working nights and day shift as well, all the shelf fillers, whatever you're doing, and, of course, the police department and our very important AMBOs. Great to have your company. Hey, and as recommended by the CBAA network, we're required to mention that this little program may have some occasional coarse language, but I got some good stuff. I think I've heard that before. I think there's an echo in here. Kicked it off with the newie by the boys from Texas, featuring Ian Moore, Jesse Dayton, and Johnny Moella. They are a new band put together called Texas Headhunters off their new self-titled album. And that was a track called Maggie Went Back to Manola, released on Hard Charger Records. Got some good stuff, these boys. We'll be playing more in weeks to come as well. Coming up in the first hour, another track by the boys and girl from Cairns. I speak of Mississippi Shakedown off their new album, The Cost of Cost of Love is killing me. Cost of life is killing me, whatever it was. Bit of rock, Australia's own, the late and great Chris Turner and the Cavemen with a classic by done by the Tats back in 1978 and redone by Australia's own Chris Turner and the Cavemen. Another great track by the boys from, well, some from Oz and some from America. The Dead Daisies off that great live album Stone Dead, released earlier this year. Another one of my faves, the boy from Bondi, that is Red Slim, coming up. Some great acoustic stuff for you. A bit of classic Status Quo going back to 79. And what else? Tech, bit of instrumental break. Another great track by Lockie Dolly off that 10 tracker that he's been giving away on Facebook. So if you're interested, it's probably still there. Check it out as well. Our tribute this week to Jeff Healey. Off that, we haven't played it for ages, The Lost soundtrack from Roadhouse the movie. Bit of archive rock, one of my favourite tracks, and of course Macca loves this as well. Bit of Iron Maiden coming up. The lady from Croatia, Miss Vanja Sky. A bit of Oz Rock and Blues for you by Mr. Lloyd Spiegel going back 22 years, can you believe it? Our Truckers song this week, that's coming up probably early hour two. Bit of rock and roll by Shakin' Stevens way back to 1980. Guy Forsyth Band from Colorado, and a bit of girl rock. Another one by the great little rock and roll track by my good friend from Ben Rogers Instrumental Asylum. That's coming up for you ladies with some big voices, a big lady singer as well. And what else we got? Oh, another track by Joe Bonamassa off the Spirit of Rory, live from Cork. That's coming up. I just love this album. If you haven't got it and you're a fan of Rory, this is Rory relived. I just think it's my favourite live album for the year. You can take that to the bank, I tell you. A bit of rock by King Mountain from Greece. I think that's the boys. Another great track by Australia's own Sally King and the Repeat Offenders, and a ton more as well. You know the deal. Stay with me for the best part of 2 hours with the best rock and blues that I can get my little mitts on. Hey, if you want to get in touch with Tech 24/7, easy as, terryiredale@gmail.com. 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Hey, grab us on Facebook. That'd be brilliant as well. Tekka's Tracks, all one word, lowercase, T-E-C-K-A-S Tracks. And there will be, and here we go, off the album 13 Hours from a few years ago, featuring Caitlin Dibble on vocals. This is Jason Ricci and the Bad Kind. Caitlin is Jason's wife, and they're from Maine. And this is a little thing called Renegade. Great to have your company, boys and girls. Good on ya. You're with Tech.
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0: You want to rock? Tekka's got that. You want blues? Tekka's got that too. Turn it up to 11. That's how we roll right here.
1: Let's go one time.

0: Yeah, good track, isn't it? That's the boy and girl from Cairns, Australia's own Mississippi Shakedown, off the brand new album The Cost of Living Is Killing Me, released on Laneway Records. The album's out now, and that was in one ear and out the other. You're talking to me? Good stuff. Good one, Jeffrey. And before that, nice track, isn't it? Jason Ricky and Bad Kind featuring his wife, Caitlin Dibble, on vocals, released on Sono Records. I come from Maine. Hey, this is Tacker's Rock and Blues Show. Now it is time for a bit of rock for you. Australia's Own, originally done by the Tats back in 1978 redone in 23, I think, by Australia's Own Chris Turner and the Cavemen, the late Chris Turner. We lost him at 75 years ago, what, 12 months ago? Terrible. He was a wonderful supporter of this little program over the years and, of course, one of the runners of big rock records in Australia. Check this out, Australia's Own, Chris Turner and the Cavemen, off the 40 years big rock compilation, Rock and Roll Outlaw.
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0: Oh, man, I love it. I hope you did as well. Can you believe that was 1978 by the Angels, the late Doc Neeson and the guys? That is the new version released this year by the Dead Daisies, some of Australian. John Corabi, one of the best vocalists in the rock industry. Doug Aldrich and our Australia's own Dave Lowry. Mike Devon on bass. Tommy Kluftos on drums. And Rob Zombie. What a great album it is, and it's so good to be playing a classic Angels song live at Stone Dead in the UK just the latter part of last year. Okay, this is Tekka's Rock and Blues Show. I hope you're digging the stuff, some blues and a bit of rock. This is Australia's own Red Slim, the boy from Bondi off his Best Of album from earlier this year. Love this guy's work. Red Slim, coming up next, we've got our Acoustic by Two. Stay with us. This is Never Back Down.
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0: Yeah, you know the best thing about blues, if you really dig that kind of stuff, a good set of headphones, a nice little glass of Jack and ice, and listen to that. That's a great track, isn't it? A band I haven't heard of before, the Mighty Ork from Texas, off the album Soulful City and Ain't Long for Day. Released on Flashman Records, goes back a few years, it's a newie for us. I love it. And before that, Australia's Own, big fan of these boys, Australia's Own Stompin' Ramblers, off their new album called Kickin' Stones, and that's Buried in a Bottle. The boys are from, I'm not sure where they're from, Australia. That features Owen Mansell and Ryan Stone. Great duo. The album's available through their Facebook page as well. Stompin' Ramblers, Buried in a Bottle. Wouldn't be buried if it was in my yard. Hey, that's our acoustic by two, my friends. Bit of classic rock for you. Let's go back to 1979. If you weren't a fan of The Quo, you mightn't have been alive then. The late Rick Parfait, of course, and Rossi Francis, who is still recording stuff, still touring with the band name. This off their album Whatever You Want from 1979, classic rock, Status Quo.
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Yeah, so many songs by the same riff, but weren't they just great? That was the best party music. I don't know how much of my drinks I spilled over the years, but probably a bit. That is classic rock, my friend. Status Quo off the album from the same name, whatever you want, 1979 from EMI. Okay, my friends, time to put the kettle on. It's time for a cup of tea or a drink of choice. Bit of guitar boogie by Australia's own Tommy Emmanuel and Mr. Andy Smith. Andy was originally from the UK, now lives in South Australia. I don't really know much about his music he played, but he's a damn good player. Okay, this is Tommy Emmanuel, Andy Smith, a little thing you might remember. This is called Guitar Boogie.

0: If I told you that that particular tune was probably one of the first starts of classic rock and roll and blues, would you believe me? Well, it was, I reckon. That was, God, I don't know, goes back to early 50s, and I can't remember who done the original, but everybody had a copy of it. Everybody learnt, if you were a guitarist, learnt to play that song. And in 2026, it still sounds cool, those three chords, Mr. Tommy Emmanuel and Andy Smith. That was our guitar boogie. That is our instrumental break. Hope you didn't spill your drink. Okay, next, if you listen, if you're part of Lockie Doley's Facebook page, and if you're not, grab on it. He's been giving away a 10-track album for free. And so, of course, we've got a lot of his stuff, but I didn't have some of these. So this is originally done by Procol Harum in 1967, and I was lucky enough, me and my good mate BJ over in Adelaide, to see Gary Brooker, he's left us now, come out in a white suit, and he was ageing pretty well then, and he'd done a version of this song that just blew the place away. We had Paul Rogers was there, Alice Cooper, who else? I can't remember. But it was a great concert. And he came out and the place just went nuts. So Australia's own Lockie Doley, check out this version. It's a beautiful rendition of, White a Shade of Pale.
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0: Yeah, does that give you goosebumps after all these years? And if you're a young person, that was one of the best songs. I'm not a ballad person in real life, but I just love that. And to have a, and that is, you can get it through his Facebook page, Lockie Dolly, A Whiter Shade of Pale. And on that particular concert, when it was quite a few years ago, me and my mate BJ went with, apart from being Gary Brooker was there as well, we had Thorpey was there and Peter Frampton, Paul Rogers and Alice Cooper and a great band. It was a brilliant concert, and to see that guy do that song was something else. Hey, this is Tekka's Rock and Blues Show. Just wiped a tear from the eye. Hey, it is time for our tribute, and this week, Jeff Healey, and again, I'm going to go back to the lost soundtrack of Roadhouse that was released, can't believe it, 2 years ago now, and a great version of his, Jeff's version, Hoochie Coochie Manual with Tek.
1: 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You're listening to Tekka's Rock and Blues Show. Don't miss Tekka's tribute to Jeff Healey this time each week, where you can rock out to great music while remembering the master guitarist who left us way too soon. Here's another fantastic song from Jeff Healey on Tekka's Rock and Blues Show.

0: Ah, man, dig it. How good is that? The late Muddy Waters song, originally recorded in 1954 and brand new with the late Jeff Healey. Man, I love his work. Hope you did as well. That is our tribute to the man, Hoochie Coochie Man, off the Lost soundtrack, which is in stores now. Grab yourself a copy. Can't believe it. First hour is done and dusted. You're listening to Tekka's Rock and Blues show on the Community Radio Network. If your local station is staying with us for the second hour, I can promise you more of the same. Finishing off this hour is Archive Rock. I love this track. If you're an Iron Maiden fan, with Dicko and the guys, off the album Live After Death from 1985, finishes off hour number one, cruises into hour number two. Iron Maiden live, Run to the Hills.
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0: Who's a happy boy then? 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We're broadcasting from studios in Mildura, Victoria, Australia, for our very own Hot FM, and of course, thanks to the Community Radio Network. Hour two is underway, and if you've just joined us from last week, it is so good to have you back. But if you've come back from the other side, more than welcome. Love having you in my little studio. It is sensational. What a way, Iron Maiden. Bruce Dicko, 1985, Live After Death, and that was Run to the Hills. Still my fave. Coming up in this hour for you, got a bit of Oz rock, classic rock and blues with Australia's own Lloyd Spiegel. Our Truckers song's not far away either for you boys and girls out there who carry our country in your trailers. A bit of rock and roll, Shakin' Stevens. Mr. Guy Forsyth Band from Colorado. Another great track by Joe Bonamassa, recorded live in Cork. Girl Rock this week. Ben Rogers, Instrumental Asylum, my good mate from Melbourne. King Mountain from Greece. Another great track by Sally King and the Repeat Offenders off her new album, Unfinished Business, and some acoustic stuff. Hey, and a ton more as well. Great to have your company. Let's get into the stuff, huh? This is a lady from Croatia off her album, Women Named Trouble. Thanks to Rough Records. She's 33. She's a great blues player. Her name is Vanya Sky, and this is Rock and Roll Tray. And you're with Tech.
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0: You want a way to finish the song? I was trying to have a drink. Hey, that was our Oz Classic Rock and Blues for this hour. Australia's Own, the boy from Melbourne, that was Lloyd Spiegel off his album Tall Stories from 22 years ago. Can you believe it? He's still touring, a great setup at the moment, just a drummer and a wonderful lady playing trombone with him doing the guitar and vocals. You think it's quite an unusual setup, but gee, it works. And we've been playing his stuff off the new album, which I forgot what it's called, but hey, that's okay. That was, the album's called Tall Stories. The track is titled Loretta, independent release. Check the boy on Facebook, all the albums available through there. And before that, Vanya Sky, Rock and Roller Train. I love that track. She's a fine blues lady off her album Woman Named Trouble from 2020, thanks to Rough Records. Hey, my friends, it is time for our Truckers segment. I love doing this because we have so many great boys and girls out there driving big rigs, one trailer, two, three, four, and they carry our country on their trailers. This is for you, ladies and gents. The man is named Mark Miller. He's 68. Does that give you any hints? Probably not. But his real name, his real show name, is Sawyer Brown, plays great lap steel. And this is off his album called 6 Days on the Road. This is for the truckers. Yeah, come on, bandit.
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1: Yeah, I dig it. The good track. That was for you, my friends. Trucker's Songs every week. Sawyer Brown, 68. I thought he was older than that. I thought he was old as me. No. Okay, that was Sawyer Brown with 6 Days on the Road. What a great version of a classic song. It was originally done by Dave Dudley 100 years ago, 1965, I think. Hey, now it is time for a bit of Walk and Roll. The Boys 77 this year from the UK goes back to 1980. Off the album Take One, this is Rock and Roll. This is Shakin' Stevens and Hot Dog.
2: Rock and Roll. Oh.

Yeah. That's a night. You could have finished it better than that. Good track, though, isn't it? That is Mr. Guy Forsyth Band from Colorado off his album The Pleaser, released on Continental Records, and Nobody Taught Me. Me either. I love it. Love that Lopin' Blues. It's good. And before that, Shakin' Stevens' Hot Dog. I think that was a Presley song from way back, but that was our rock and roll. I hope you didn't spill your drink. And I know you like doing a bit of jive. Okay, a bit of girl rock for you. And I promised another great track by my good mate. We've grown up together. He lives in Melbourne. His name is Ben Rogers and his band is Instrumental Asylum. It's a self-titled album. Got a couple of great little rocking tracks with some big vocals by a lady called Cora Brown. Love this lady's work. And this is for you girls. Drinks down, shoes off. Make sure you got plenty of space. This is Late Night Out. Yeah, right.

0: Yeah, I love it. Good one, Ben. Me and Ben go back a long way. For local people in Wildura, you will know the name. Maybe you remember the band Red Eye from the early 70s. That was the man that was with the band, in the band with us, and he's still playing. Man, he's a good axe player. Good one, my friend. And that was the big voice of Cora Brown as well. Available through Ben Rogers' Instrumental Asylum Facebook, I'm pretty sure. And that's Late Night Out. I don't have many of them anymore. Oh, boy, I used to. okay, coming up after this track, we've got two great acoustic tracks for you, but had to fit this in. The new one by Joe Bonamassa, recorded live from Cork, The Spirit of Rory. My favourite live album this year, mainly because it's, well, not only because it's a Rory Gallagher tribute, but the fact that Joe Bonamassa can sell it just like it is. Here it is, Joe Bonamassa, live, Cradle Rock.
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0: Yeah, classic, isn't it? That's an album from last year from my boy from France. His name is JJ Meltau, and that's a Bob Dylan song called Maggie's Farm, which he had on one of his early albums back in 1965. It's off this guy's album called Key to the Highway, released on Digger's Factory Records. Amazing songs that have been so old. Talking about old, before that, Australia's own Steve Flack off one of his Guitar Heroes, Volume 1 or 2, I've forgotten. We hadn't heard of this man for decades, and as I mentioned in the past, we caught up and he sent us 3 Guitar Hero albums. Boy, this guy is a great musician. And that was Steve Flack. And that was Come On In My Kitchen, released in 1937, written by the late Robert Johnson, who wrote so many great songs. I'm trying to just give you the feel of some rock and some blues as well. I hope you're digging the stuff. Okay, the newie by the lady from Oz and her band, Sally King and the Repeat Offenders. I love this album. It's off her latest one called Unfinished Business. Check the lady on Facebook. And this is Riding Shotgun with Bo Diddley. Oh, yeah.
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0: Now, what a great Australian track. To finish off this program, you stupid old fella, you went and pushed the wrong button, didn't you? Hey, that happens. Live radio, folks. Okay, that was our Oz Classic Rock and Blues for this hour, Malistic, featuring the big voice of Chock Irrawaddy, great singer. Off the album from the Southern Line, 1995, Malistic and Band with Louise. Great track, great player. And before that, I dig that as well, new one by Sally King and the Repeat Offenders and Riding Shotgun with Bo Diddley. Hey, my friends, can you believe it? It's time for me to get on out of here. That concludes Tekka's Rock and Blues Show for this week. This little program originated from studios in Mildura, Victoria, Australia. Been great having your company. And look forward to it again next week on the station that you're on right now. If you want to contact Tech, easy as, terryidale@gmail.com. That is TerryIdale at gmail.com. Grab us on Facebook, that'd be brill as well. Tekka's Tracks, all one word, lowercase, TECKAS Tracks, and there we will be. Okay, have a great week. Look after yourself and everything else on the planet. Take care. I'm going to leave you with the Blood Brothers off their album, self-titled album. The boys from Albert Castillo and what's the other guy's name? Mike Zitto. Good album. Released two years ago on Gulf Coast Records. And this is Hill Country Jam. Take care until we meet again on the old wireless. Hey, from Tech. Bye, y'all.
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4: Tank FM provides updates on current weather conditions throughout the weekend. Sunday's forecast is partly cloudy. High chance of showers in the south, medium chance elsewhere. Light winds becoming north to northwesterly 15 to 20 kilometres per hour during the morning, then tending north to northeasterly 15 to 25 kilometres per hour during the day. Kempsey 23, Southwest Rocks 20 and Willawarren 23 degrees. Monday's weather information is partly cloudy. High chance of showers, most likely in the morning. Snow falling above 1500 metres. Winds northerly 20 to 30 kilometres per hour turning west to northwesterly 25 to 40 kilometres per hour during the morning. Kempsey 21, Southwest Rocks 19 and Willawarren 21 degrees. Tuesday's outlook is sunny, with winds west to northwesterly 15 to 25 kilometres per hour. Kempsey 23, Southwest Rocks 19 and Willawarren 22 degrees. You are up to date with the Macleay Valley weather. 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
1: 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I love Motown.
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0: of the Temptations, My Girl. We'll hear more from them in a few minutes. This week we're celebrating the music of Motown, the company founded by Berry Gordy Jr., who was a significant force in contemporary music. Motown was the first African-American-owned record company to primarily feature African-American acts. Artists like The Supremes, The Temptations, Jackson 5, The Commodores and Marvin Gaye. You'll hear them all this week. And there's our regular features too. Ward Lake continues his series on the Motown story. We chat with Normie Rowe and discover several Aussie acts with connections to Motown. But next, Leo Demetrio checks out a recent project from Motown greats, The Temptations. What have you done for me lately? Next on 45 RPM.
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3: The Temptations are one of the world's premier male vocal soul acts. Their career took off in the US after being signed to the Motown record label in the early 60s. Their best-known 45, My Girl, hit number one on the US pop charts in March 1965, cementing the legacy of the group forever. While the hits continue to flow stateside with Get Ready, Ain't Too Proud to Beg, I Know I'm Losing You and Cloud Nine, the group didn't make an impact here until 1969 when they collaborated with Diana Ross and the Supremes on I'm Gonna Make You Love Me.
4: I'm gonna do all the things for you a girl wants a man to do. Oh baby.
3: A year later, Diana Ross and the Temptations reunited for the Australia-only hit, The Rhythm of

The hits continued throughout the 70s in the US with the funky Ball of Confusion, the beautiful Just My Imagination Running Away With Me, and their last US number one hit, Papa Was a Rolling Stone, in 1972. Australia discovered the band in a whole new way in 1983 when their songs My Girl and Ain't Too Proud to Beg were featured in the American comedy film The Big Chill.

Now the Temptations have just released their 62nd album, and it's titled All The Time, their first in 8 years. Apart from the three originals, the album's full of inspired renditions of songs first recorded by Bruno Mars, The Weeknd, John Mayer and others. The performances are refreshing and the production is bright and sleek. The album opener is a cover of Sam Smith's Stay With Me, which is given a fresh gospel treatment with the vocals up front in the mix where they should be for a top-notch vocal group. Ooh.

But the standout track for me is their rendition of Ed Sheeran's Thinking Out Loud. A brilliant, beautiful Motown-like workout, totally aligned to the Temps' original signature sound. See what you think.

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Ida Cathy, who's listening in Sydney, Patrick in Hobart, and Andrew in Mudgee. 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
1: Hear ye, hear ye. The court's in session. The court's in session. Now here come the judge. Here come the judge.
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0: 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Coming up, a big break for the brother of the Temptations lead singer. The Motown Story with Ward Lake next on 45 RPM.
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3: The lead singer of The Temptations was David Ruffin. His older brother Jimmy was also signed to Motown. As a solo artist, Jimmy's big break came when he recorded What Becomes of the Brokenhearted. The song is one of the most covered hits from Motown. Jimmy Ruffin.
4: This song, some people tend to think that I wrote the song. They say that I sing it as if I wrote it. I just happened to stumble upon the song, really, because it was written for another group called The Spinners. And at the time, we were all hustling, trying to get material. So I walked up on the guy who wrote the lyrics, James Dean, was singing along with a band track, a rhythm track, with William Witherspoon, the producer. I said, I think I could do it a little bit better. And I liked the words because I interpreted the words as a person like lost, looking for some type of hope, a ray of hope, needing someone, you know, or something to believe in.

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1: You broke my heart, 'cause I couldn't dance. You didn't even want me around. And now I'm back to let you know I can really shake 'em down.

45 RPM Motown with the Contours, Do You Love Me? A song that was a massive hit twice, first in 1963, then again 24 years later when it was featured in the 1987 movie Dirty Dancing. Brian Poole and the Tremolos out of Britain also had a hit with it here. And all I ever wanted. Now let's look at the biggest Motown songs on the charts throughout the vinyl era. The Supremes were the biggest Motown act in Australia during the 1960s. They had several top 10 hits, including The Happening, Where Did Our Love Go, I'm Gonna Make You Love Me with The Temptations, as well as their biggest Australian hit, Love Child.

0: The 70s was the most sensational decade for Motown in Australia, with Thelma Houston scoring a top 10 hit in Sydney and Melbourne with Don't Leave Me This Way. Three times the lady from the Commodores went to number one in Sydney and Melbourne, but the longest run at the top went to Michael Jackson, who scored 8 weeks atop the Melbourne charts and 1 week in Sydney with this.
1: Be-

play that song in full next hour. Then the 80s saw Motown hitting number one multiple times in Australia with songs from Diana Ross and Lionel Richie. Their duet together, Endless Love, held the top spot for 4 weeks in Sydney and Melbourne. But the biggest Motown number one in the 80s wasn't either of them. It was Stevie Wonder. His song, I Just Called to Say I Love You, spent 8 weeks atop the Sydney charts and 6 weeks in Melbourne.

0: EDM Motown with a double shot from Stevie Wonder. Next hour in Aussie Legends, the Australian connection with Motown. You are my pride and joy. And in Lost 45s, a single from two of the giants of Motown that was released only in Australia and New Zealand. That's coming up on 45 RPM.
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2: Tank FM provides updates on current weather conditions throughout the weekend. Sunday's forecast is partly cloudy. High chance of showers in the south, medium chance elsewhere. Light winds becoming north to northwesterly 15 to 20 kilometers per hour during the morning, then tending north to northeasterly 15 to 25 kilometers per hour during the day. Kempsey 23, Southwest Rocks 20 and Willawarren 23 degrees. Monday's weather information is partly cloudy. High chance of showers, most likely in the morning. Snow falling above 1500 meters. Winds northerly 20 to 30 kilometers per hour turning west to northwesterly 25 to 40 kilometers per hour during the morning. Kempsey 21, Southwest Rocks 19 and Willawarren 21 degrees. Tuesday's outlook is sunny, with winds west to northwesterly 15 to 25 kilometers per hour. Kempsey 23, Southwest Rocks 19 and Willawarren 22 degrees. You are up to date with the Macleay Valley weather. 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

0: 8:45 a.m. Motown with the original version of Ain't No Mountain High Enough with Marvin Gaye and Tammy Terrell from 1967. The Supremes and the Temptations had a hit with it too in 1968, and later Diana Ross re-recorded the song as a solo and scored another hit with it. In 2017, Motown remixed the track and it went to number one on the Billboard Dance Club chart. The song is one of the most important in the history of Motown. Time to chat with Georgia, who contacted us on Messenger to request a song. What can I play for you?
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1: 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So it makes me feel very free and it reminds me of, like, good times.

0: 45 RPM Motown, giving you songs you can still hum, sing along with, and happy fingers too on the steering wheel of your car. Martha and the Vandellas, Dancing in the Street. Oh, that we could. Song that Billy Thorpe and the Aztecs and several other Aussies recorded. We'll find out more about Australia's connection with Motown after this on 45 RPM.
1: 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Aussie Legends.
0: With the exception of the Supremes, the Jackson 5 and Stevie Wonder, Australians knew little about Motown in the 60s. The British invasion had overshadowed most of the acts coming out of Detroit. Acts like The Temptations, Martha and the Vandellas, Marvin Gaye, The Miracles and The Four Tops. Our introduction to them came a lot later, in the 80s, when movies such as The Big Chill featured My Girl and I Heard It Through the Grapevine. Dirty Dancing featured Do You Love Me? And Good Morning Vietnam made us aware of Martha and the Vandellas and the Marvelettes. We were, however, very familiar with the big songs of Motown because many of our heroes, the Beatles and the Stones and Aussie acts such as Billy Thorpe and the Aztecs, Somebody's Image, The Groove, Ray Brown and the Whispers, The Vibrants, Normie Rowe and many others had hits with songs originating from Hitsville.

0: Whether you call them covers or interpretations depends on your point of view, but they certainly help spearhead the growth of Australian music. Normie Rowe.
1: Let's identify what a cover is. People think a cover is something that was written by somebody else. That's wrong. A cover is something that has been copied from the original record and has usurped the success of the original record in a particular marketplace. In other words, I go out and copy a song that was going to be released in Australia, and now it's not going to be released in Australia because I've recorded it. Whereas what we used to do is have a listen to songs and identify the songs by themselves on their merit as to whether they would work just with a voice and guitar or just with a voice and piano. And then we would go about interpreting the song in a completely different manner. So, if you like, rather than covering songs, we would interpret them in our own style and go in and produce them in that manner. So rather than being a cover band, if you like, we're the interpreters. Every little bit hurts.
0: Every little bit hurts. Normie says most of the artists in those early days recorded other people's songs instead of recording their own.
1: Because we weren't confident that the songs we were writing ourselves were as good as the songs that were being written internationally. But that turned itself on its head with people like the Easy Beats, and then eventually in the 70s through people like Sherbet and Daddy Cool and Skyhooks and all of those people, and then eventually through, of course, The Radiators, The Church, Choir Boys, In Excess, Air Supply, Little River Band.

When Australians began developing its own voice, Motown took an interest in two Australian acts, releasing them on two of its imprints. Motown's Prodigal label released two singles and an album from Stylus in 1979. And 10 years earlier, Motown's Rare Earth label released the Easy Beats St. Louis, or St. Louis, as they call it, on its Rare Earth label. I'm Wes Jay for 45 RPM.

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0: star Michael Jackson, The Four Tops, and Australia's own The Easy Beats, who for that song, Sir Lewis, was signed to Motown. Still to come, this week's mega hit in length and achievement, and it's arguably Motown's best-known song. But next, Martin and his Lost 45. It's one of the most enduring classics, at least in Australia, from two of the giants of Motown. It's a song that went to number one in Adelaide, two in Sydney and Brisbane, three in Perth, four in Melbourne, and 30 in Hobart. And apart from New Zealand, it wasn't released as a single anywhere else. Lost 45's next on 45 RPM.
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3: Back in the day, before they changed the ensemble's name, everybody knew the real talent in the outfit was Florence Ballard.

So how come Miss Ross was getting all the lead lines? How come Miss Ross got to stand at the front for all the photo opportunities? Then there was the change. No longer the Supremes, now it was Diana Ross and the Supremes.

0: Over in Manland, somebody noticed not the Florence factor, the Diana factor. Hey, I've got a great idea. Why don't we now call ourselves David Ruffin and the Temptations? Lead balloon went over as thud. Presumably, this is not the only reason why David didn't remain in the Temptations. Similarly, beyond a certain point, Florence's reign was not supreme. It was a grand television spectacular that displayed both acts with these key people not at the fore. As Diana Ross announces...
1: My name is Diana Ross, and this is Mary Wilson. Oops. And that's Cindy Birdsong.
0: 7-year-old me let out a gasp. That last name's not right, is it? TV producers George Slatter and Ed Friendly were riding high on the back of the success of Ryan and Martin's Laugh-In and decided a nice prelude to the new Laugh-In season would be a variety show featuring Motown acts. Slatter and Friendly were quite partial to buzzwords. Sock it to me, you bet your sweet bippy, very interesting, and so on. Maybe a new buzzword or catchphrase was needed. Before Elvis and Back Turner Overdrive got hold of it, TCB, or Taking Care of Business, was selected. Wigs, gowns and sparkling suits were purchased. And in December 1968, the TCB television special showcasing Diana Ross and the Supremes with the Temptations was broadcast.

It was a smash, even without David Ruffin or Florence Ballard. Such a smash that a follow-up was quickly planned, and 11 months later, a new TV special surfaced. The buzz phrase might not have been quite so catchy this time. Get it together sounds pretty funky now.

Today on Lost 45s from GIT on Broadway, we have perhaps one of the most energetic songs a Motown act, let alone a vocal supergroup like this, have ever put to vinyl. So energetic that, at times, the orchestra seems to be having trouble keeping up with the singers. In Australia and New Zealand, the song was a huge hit, but surprisingly it was not released as a single anywhere else in the world. On Lost 45s, this is what was billed on the record as Dinah Ross and the Supremes with the Temptations, was actually a supremeless Dinah Ross and the Temptations and the Rhythm of Life. With Lost 45s, I'm Martin Faulks. 45 RPM.

45 RPM Motown with Lionel Richie, as well as Diana Ross and the Supremes, and the Temptations. While the Rhythm of Life is actually credited to Diana Ross and the Supremes didn't actually perform on the song. I suspect the reason they're mentioned at all is because at the time of the release, Diana Ross and the Supremes was the name of the group. Thanks to Martin Faulks for today's Lost 45, Leo for What Have You Done For Me Lately, Ward for The Motown Story, as well as Jen and Georgia for your requests. 45 RPM is a program of the Community Radio Network from the Pulse in Geelong. To take us out, what is possibly the best known song from Motown? The label released it several times with various artists, including Gladys Knight and the Pips. But when the first version of this song by one of Motown's leading males was released in 1968, it was just a little over 3 minutes long. Then it became a hit 20 years later, for the first time in Australia, when the producers of The Big Chill extended it to a little over 5 minutes. This is Marvin Gaye's I Heard It Through the Grapevine. On behalf of the team, thanks for listening. We'll be back with another great bunch of 45s and features for you next week. I'm Wes James.

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1: Tank FM provides updates on current weather conditions throughout the weekend. Sunday's forecast is partly cloudy. High chance of showers in the south, medium chance elsewhere. Light winds becoming north to northwesterly 15 to 20 kilometers per hour during the morning, then tending north to northeasterly 15 to 25 kilometers per hour during the day. Kempsey 23, Southwest Rocks 20 and Willawarren 23 degrees. Monday's weather information is partly cloudy. High chance of showers, most likely in the morning. Snow falling above 1500 meters. Winds northerly 20 to 30 kilometers per hour turning west to northwesterly 25 to 40 kilometers per hour during the morning. Kempsey 21, Southwest Rocks 19 and Willawarren 21 degrees. Tuesday's outlook is sunny, with winds west to northwesterly 15 to 25 kilometers per hour. Kempsey 23, Southwest Rocks 19 and Willawarren 22 degrees. You are up to date with the Macleay Valley weather. 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
2: 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Right here on 103.1 Tank FM.
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1: Tank FM provides updates on current weather conditions throughout the weekend. Sunday's forecast is partly cloudy. High chance of showers in the south, medium chance elsewhere. Light winds becoming north to northwesterly 15 to 20 kilometers per hour during the morning, then tending north to northeasterly 15 to 25 kilometers per hour during the day. Kempsey 23, Southwest Rocks 20 and Willawarren 23 degrees. Monday's weather information is partly cloudy. High chance of showers, most likely in the morning. Snow falling above 1500 meters. Winds northerly 20 to 30 kilometers per hour turning west to northwesterly 25 to 40 kilometers per hour during the morning. Kempsey 21, Southwest Rocks 19 and Willawarren 21 degrees. Tuesday's outlook is sunny, with winds west to northwesterly 15 to 25 kilometers per hour. Kempsey 23, Southwest Rocks 19 and Willawarren 22 degrees. You are up to date with the Macleay Valley weather. 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
3: BBC News with Eileen McHugh. The US Senate has confirmed by just one vote President Trump's former lawyer, Todd Blanche, as Attorney General, after a bitter debate about the independence of the Justice Department. Mr. Blanche has been acting Attorney General since April. The final vote was announced by the Republican Senator, Ashley Moody.
4: The yeas are 50, the nays are 49. The nomination is confirmed.
3: Bill Cassidy was one of the Republican senators persuaded to change their mind.
5: This is not a referendum on President Trump. It is a decision regarding Mr. Blanche in very specific circumstances. All considered, I will vote for Mr. Blanche. I'll be criticized for this vote. What's new? But people can be assured that I worked hard to understand the issue and to make the right decision.
3: Democrats unanimously opposed his appointment. The Senate has also passed a temporary funding measure to avoid a potential government shutdown in the run-up to the November midterm elections. Current funding for the federal agencies was due to run out at the end of September. After another night when Ukraine's air defences failed to shoot down a single incoming Russian ballistic missile, President Zelensky has made an impassioned plea to Ukraine's allies to send more interceptors, and urgently. He acknowledged the steadfast support from allies such as Germany and Poland, but said they had stocks of air defence systems they could share. He also singled out Japan and South Korea, which are restricted by domestic laws. Mr. Zelensky was speaking in Belgrade after talks with its president, Alexander Vucic.
6: Ukraine does not have, nor will it ever have, the sort of funds that Russia has, which it's using to finance the war. We have what we need, thanks to European aid and support from other countries. But additional funding, specifically for Ukrainian production, is what's needed.
3: FIFA says its boss, Gianni Infantino, strongly denies an allegation published by Britain's Daily Telegraph that UEFA paid off a woman described as his lover when he was head of European football's governing body. It comes as FIFA and UEFA are bitterly divided over Mr. Infantino's now abandoned plan to sell stakes in football tournaments. BBC Sports' Mike Bushell has more on FIFA's response to the allegations.
7: In a statement given to the Telegraph, they say that they are categorically untrue. They add, no employee at FIFA or UEFA has ever raised a complaint regarding Mr. Infantino's behaviour because there was never an incident where he was involved.
3: UEFA confirmed a departure payment was made to the employee in question, but said that this was in line with regulations at the time. World News from the BBC. Oman has joined Iran in saying their negotiations over new arrangements for the Strait of Hormuz have been positive and constructive. But the Omani Foreign Ministry warned against attacks on ships passing through the waterway, saying they not only broke international law, but threatened the security of the region. Bulgaria's Prime Minister says detecting and identifying drones remains a challenge after one exploded close to the Trans-Balkan gas pipeline linking Turkey and Ukraine. Rumen Radev said the blast, just inside the border with Romania, caused no casualties or damage. But he said neither country spotted it and promised to enhance surveillance. The United States has pledged $1 billion in security assistance to Colombia after the inauguration of its new right-wing president, Abelardo de la Espriella. Mr. de la Espriella pledged to crush armed insurgents, rebuild the country and defend democracy. Here's Mimi Swaby.
8: Mr. de la Espriella had a successful career as a lawyer representing drug trafficking paramilitaries before he entered politics. He now vows a sharp break with his leftist predecessor, replacing peace talks with all-out war against what he calls narco-terrorism. This includes the construction of mega-prisons. President Trump backed his election campaign, and he's promised a strong military alliance with Washington and Israel. Mr. de la Espriella swore in the 18 members of his cabinet during a closed-door ceremony at a military base in Cali, featuring a familiar cast of right-wing politicians.
3: Hungary's governing party has nominated a former head of the Supreme Court to be president as it seeks to remove the influence of the former Prime Minister Viktor Orbán. The Tisza party said András Boka had consistently stood up for the rule of law. He was sacked as Supreme Court head by Mr. Orbán, which the European Court of Human Rights said was the result of his criticism of the government. That's the latest from BBC World News.
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10: Tank FM provides updates on current weather conditions throughout the weekend. Sunday's forecast is partly cloudy. High chance of showers in the south, medium chance elsewhere. Light winds becoming north to northwesterly 15 to 20 kilometers per hour during the morning, then tending north to northeasterly 15 to 25 kilometers per hour during the day. Kempsey 23, Southwest Rocks 20 and Willawarren 23 degrees. Monday's weather information is partly cloudy. High chance of showers, most likely in the morning. Snow falling above 1500 meters. Winds northerly 20 to 30 kilometers per hour turning west to northwesterly 25 to 40 kilometers per hour during the morning. Kempsey 21, Southwest Rocks 19 and Willawarren 21 degrees. Tuesday's outlook is sunny, with winds west to northwesterly 15 to 25 kilometers per hour. Kempsey 23, Southwest Rocks 19 and Willawarren 22 degrees. You are up to date with the Macleay Valley weather. 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
1: Tank FM provides updates on current weather conditions throughout the weekend. Sunday's forecast is partly cloudy. High chance of showers in the south, medium chance elsewhere. Light winds becoming north to northwesterly 15 to 20 kilometres per hour during the morning, then tending north to northeasterly 15 to 25 kilometres per hour during the day. Kempsey 23, Southwest Rocks 20 and Willawarren 23 degrees. Monday's weather information is partly cloudy. High chance of showers, most likely in the morning. Snow falling above 1500 metres. Winds northerly 20 to 30 kilometres per hour turning west to northwesterly 25 to 40 kilometres per hour during the morning. Kempsey 21, Southwest Rocks 19 and Willawarren 21 degrees. Tuesday's outlook is sunny, with winds west to northwesterly 15 to 25 kilometres per hour. Kempsey 23, Southwest Rocks 19 and Willawarren 22 degrees. You are up to date with the Macleay Valley weather. 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

0: The Kookaburra Day Club meets Fridays from 9:30am to 1pm at the Memorial Hall, 1 York Lane, Kempsey. 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Activities include cards, trivia, bingo, with guest speakers that you may be interested in. Morning tea is $10, bingo $5, and there's $1 and $2 weekly fruit and special raffles throughout the year. 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That's Lynn on 0418 276 043 or Neil Elphick on 0427 257 274. That's Neil on 0427 257 274.
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3: BBC News with Eileen McHugh. The US Senate has narrowly confirmed President Trump's former lawyer, Todd Blanche, as Attorney General, after a bitter debate about the independence of the Justice Department. Mr. Blanche was approved by a single vote after several Republican senators dropped their opposition. Bernd de Busman is in Washington.
4: The closely watched vote ends weeks of uncertainty, driven in large part by concerns raised by Senate Republicans over Mr. Blanche's handling of the Epstein files and his role in a controversial $1.8 billion anti-weaponization fund to compensate victims of alleged persecution by the Justice Department. The deciding vote was ultimately cast by Louisiana's Bill Cassidy, a frequent critic of President Trump's. Democrats have described Mr. Blanche's appointment as a form of political retribution and accused him of leading efforts to weaponize the Justice Department against political enemies of President Trump's.
3: After another night when Ukraine's air defenses failed to shoot down a single incoming Russian ballistic missile, President Zelensky has made an impassioned plea to Ukraine's allies to send more interceptors, and urgently. Here's our Global Affairs reporter, Sasha Schlichter.
5: Normally, Ukraine would be getting a steady trickle of air defense interceptors from America, just enough to shoot down sufficient numbers of ballistic missiles to discourage Moscow from launching barrages of the costly weapons. But now, Washington's own stocks are badly depleted due to the Iran war, leaving Kiev and other cities exposed. So on Saturday, on a visit to Belgrade, President Zelensky issued another cry for help. While acknowledging the steadfast support from allies such as Germany and Poland, he said they had stocks of air defense missiles they could share. He also singled out Japan and South Korea, which he said were sadly restricted by domestic laws.
3: Ukraine says it did not deliberately send its drone into Bulgarian territory, where it crashed near a strategic gas pipeline. A foreign ministry spokesman said both sides were in close contact to clarify the circumstances. A man has joined Iran in saying the negotiations over new arrangements for the Strait of Hormuz have been positive and constructive. But the Omani Foreign Ministry warned against attacks on ships using the waterway, saying they broke international law and threatened regional security. Sebastian Usher reports.
6: For several days, both Tehran and Washington have been talking up the possibility of a breakthrough over the impasse in the Strait of Hormuz in talks between Iran and Oman. But up till now, Oman had maintained diplomatic silence. Now a brief statement from the Omani Foreign Ministry has added further substance to hopes that the deadlock could be broken by the two countries on either side of the waterway agreeing on a new route for which they would both have responsibility. The accord would only partially unlock the path to a wider deal on the conflict, but it may be enough to help President Trump towards an off-ramp from the war.
3: World News from the BBC. Typhoon Dolphin has continued to sweep across Japan's Okinawa Island, injuring at least five people and cutting power to more than 40,000 buildings. Flights to and from the main international airport were halted as the storm brought maximum wind speeds of 160 kilometres an hour. FIFA says its boss, Gianni Infantino, strongly denies an allegation that UEFA paid off a woman described as his lover when he was head of European football's governing body. A FIFA spokesman said the allegation, published by Britain's Daily Telegraph, was categorically untrue. Lee Milner reports.
7: Gianni Infantino was already facing questions about his future as FIFA president. Now, new allegations have emerged about his time at UEFA. The Daily Telegraph says a woman he allegedly had an affair with was given a six-figure severance payment while he was UEFA's general secretary. Infantino has told the paper he strongly denies the claims, calling them categorically untrue. UEFA has confirmed a payment was made to the employee, which included the cost of an MBA course. It says it was within its rules at the time, although those rules have since been tightened.
3: Arsenal have signed the Brazilian midfielder Bruno Guimarães for $100 million. The 28-year-old is the London Football Club's most high-profile signing of the transfer window so far. Guimarães, who'd played for Newcastle, signed a four-year deal with the English Premier League champions. Electric scooter riders in Paris are facing fines if they don't comply with the new safety rules. Failure to wear a helmet now attracts a penalty of more than $150, while not wearing a high-visibility vest risks a $40 fine. Police say e-scooters are growing in popularity, but this is coming with a human cost, with 79 people killed last year. That's the latest from BBC World News.
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9: Tank FM provides updates on current weather conditions throughout the weekend. Sunday's forecast is partly cloudy. High chance of showers in the south, medium chance elsewhere. Light winds becoming north to northwesterly 15 to 20 kilometers per hour during the morning, then tending north to northeasterly 15 to 25 kilometers per hour during the day. Kempsey 23, Southwest Rocks 20 and Willawarren 23 degrees. Monday's weather information is partly cloudy. High chance of showers, most likely in the morning. Snow falling above 1500 meters. Winds northerly 20 to 30 kilometers per hour turning west to northwesterly 25 to 40 kilometers per hour during the morning. Kempsey 21, Southwest Rocks 19 and Willawarren 21 degrees. Tuesday's outlook is sunny, with winds west to northwesterly 15 to 25 kilometers per hour. Kempsey 23, Southwest Rocks 19 and Willawarren 22 degrees. You are up to date with the Macleay Valley weather. 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

0: Looking for the perfect way to celebrate Father's Day? 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The music kicks off at 11 a.m. Enjoy an incredible performance by special guest and Golden Guitar winner, Cole Hardy, backed by a full live band. 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
3: BBC News with Eileen McHugh. After another night when Ukraine's air defences failed to shoot down a single incoming Russian ballistic missile, President Zelensky has made an impassioned plea to Ukraine's allies to send more interceptors and urgently. He acknowledged the steadfast support from allies such as Germany and Poland, but said they had stocks of air defence systems they could share. Mr. Zelensky was speaking after a meeting with his Serbian counterpart, Aleksandar Vučić, who was downbeat about an end to Russia's war on Ukraine.
4: I just hope, without any real facts behind these hopes, that this will end tomorrow. But I don't see the way how this might happen, to tell you the truth.
3: Ukraine says it did not deliberately send its drone into Bulgarian territory, where it crashed near a strategic gas pipeline. A foreign ministry spokesman said both sides were in close contact to clarify the circumstances, but he added the real reason for such incidents was the war Russia was waging on Ukraine. The drone flew over Romania and crashed into a sunflower field 100 metres inside Bulgaria. A man has joined Iran in saying that their negotiations over new arrangements for the Strait of Hormuz have been positive and constructive. But the Yemeni Foreign Ministry warned against attacks on ships passing through the waterway, saying that they not only broke international law but threatened the security of the region. Siavash Ardalan from BBC Persian has more details.
5: If you listen to the Americans, they are saying that the agreement between Iran and Oman is on the verge of completion, and that agreement means that the strait will be open. Iranians are saying no such thing. This is a discussion between Iran and Oman. It will be presented to the U.S., and the U.S. has to go back to that memorandum of understanding, because you remember everyone said that memorandum is very favorable to Iran. Iran said the U.S. has to accept that, and then that agreement between it and Oman will come into force and the strait will be open.
3: The U.S. Senate has narrowly confirmed President Trump's former lawyer, Todd Blanche, as Attorney General after a bitter debate about the independence of the Justice Department. Mr. Blanche, who's been acting in the role since April, was approved by a single vote, as Bernd Busman explains from Washington.
6: What swung it was Republican Senator Bill Cassidy from Louisiana. He, for weeks actually, had kind of expressed opposition to this. He was one of the Republicans that was most concerned with Blanche's handling of the proposed $1.8 billion anti-weaponization fund, which the administration hoped to use to compensate victims of what they alleged was the weaponized Justice Department under previous administrations. He kind of held out until the very end, but ultimately he did vote to appoint Mr. Blanche to the position.
3: BBC News. The U.S. has condemned what it calls China's ongoing attempts to enforce its destabilizing national nature reserve at Scarborough Reef, saying they deny Filipino fishermen access to their traditional fishing grounds. The State Department described the move as another Chinese attempt to use environmental pretexts to advance territorial claims. Hungary's governing party has nominated a former head of the Supreme Court to be president as it seeks to remove the influence of the former Prime Minister Viktor Orban. The Tisza party said András Boka had consistently stood up for the rule of law. Electric scooter riders in Paris are facing fines if they don't comply with new safety rules. The stricter measures follow a rise in deaths linked to the use of the scooters in the French capital. Warren Bull reports.
7: E-scooters have become a growing feature of the Parisian street scene in recent years, and with them a clamour for regulation. While the city banned rental e-scooters 3 years ago, private machines are still allowed. Police say 79 unprotected road users, many of them scooter riders, were killed in Paris last year, and more than 1,000 suffered serious injury. Now, failure to wear a helmet attracts a penalty of more than $150, while not wearing a high-visibility vest risks a $40 fine. The measures come days after research published in Britain found that people who ride e-scooters face a higher risk of injuries to the brain and internal organs than cyclists or motorcyclists.
3: Britain's new Defence Secretary, Wes Streeting, says he has experienced more online homophobia since taking on the job than in his entire previous career. He said he was proud that in his lifetime, society had gone from a ban on gay people serving in the military to a gay Defence Secretary. Mr. Streeting said his new role was an opportunity for him to challenge residual stereotyping. That's the latest from BBC World News.
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9: Tank FM provides updates on current weather conditions throughout the weekend. Sunday's forecast is partly cloudy. High chance of showers in the south, medium chance elsewhere. Light winds becoming north to northwesterly 15 to 20 kilometers per hour during the morning, then tending north to northeasterly 15 to 25 kilometers per hour during the day. Kempsey 23, Southwest Rocks 20 and Willawarren 23 degrees. Monday's weather information is partly cloudy. High chance of showers, most likely in the morning. Snow falling above 1500 meters. Winds northerly 20 to 30 kilometers per hour turning west to northwesterly 25 to 40 kilometers per hour during the morning. Kempsey 21, Southwest Rocks 19 and Willawarren 21 degrees. Tuesday's outlook is sunny, with winds west to northwesterly 15 to 25 kilometers per hour. Kempsey 23, Southwest Rocks 19 and Willawarren 22 degrees. You are up to date with the Macleay Valley weather. 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
10: The question is, do Africans, do Kenyans deserve a clean and healthy environment and clean food? As Europeans do, as Americans do? That is the question that we have posed. And our answer is to the affirmative, yes.
11: Outside the law courts in Nairobi, TV cameras are huddled around an activist and a lawyer.
12: Give a brief overview. Thousands of Kenyans have been affected by the use of these pesticides. And what we see is really shocking.
11: It's a striking scene. They're both dressed in suits and they're passionately addressing the cameras. And behind them is a group of farmers, men and women. And there's about 20 now, I would say, farm workers and their families all gathered around. Some of them, I have to say, don't look very well. I know there's a lot of cancer patients here, and I know they've travelled a really long way to be here today. They're here because today, this court in Kenya's capital, Nairobi, is hearing a case about the use of chemicals in farming. It's brought by a young lawyer against the Kenyan government and several multinational chemical companies. This is Assignment on the BBC World Service. I'm Josephine Cassidy. And in this edition, I'll be following this unprecedented case. It's November 2025, when I'm in Nairobi for the latest in a series of court dates. When I arrive at the courthouse, Kelvin Kubai, the young Kenyan lawyer who's the architect of this case, is running late.
13: And so we're just rushing through security, and Kelvin is trying to get his tie on, and so hopefully we're not running too late.
11: I take a seat on the front row of the court. It's a large, echoey room that feels kind of like a school assembly hall. The front two rows are full of activists, lawyers, and media. Then behind us are several rows of plastic chairs where the farm workers who file in quietly take a seat. At the front of the room is a wooden table where Kelvin sat with his laptop in front of him. It's connecting him by video call to the judge and the lawyers for the defendants.
14: I believe his microphone is on.
15: My lady, can you now hear me?
11: Today, they're discussing whether Kelvin and his team can go out into communities to find people who they believe have been affected by agrochemicals.
14: No, that's not his leadership. We have received numerous...
11: And for them to potentially join this case, making it akin to a class action. Outside, I meet Priska. She's a nurse who's been at the heart of this case. She's in her mid-50s and has a shaved head and is wearing a bright pink blazer and large gold earrings. It's her who's accompanied many of these farm workers to the court.
13: Did it feel like a success in there today?
16: Yes. It's not going badly.
13: So now they can be officially processed?
16: Yes, now they can officially be processed, and they will be enjoined in the case.
11: Okay. It's a victory for Prisca and the lawyers. But this is only the start. The farm workers at the court today have a whole host of health issues, and we don't know if they're actually linked to agrochemicals. Lawyer Kelvin and his team are arguing that hazardous chemicals, such as pesticides and herbicides, are used in large volumes in Kenyan farming. These products kill insects and weeds, and they make farming, which is one of Kenya's key industries, more productive. But those bringing the case say that they're having a catastrophic effect on the health of many in this region. Some of the chemicals used here have been linked to cancer, Parkinson's disease, and infertility, though the evidence is often disputed. According to data from 2020, 44% of pesticides used in Kenya are banned in the EU. The quest to find proof of the impact of these chemicals is going to be far from straightforward. And this mission starts immediately. The next day, I go with Prisca to the part of the country where she grew up. We drive 3 hours north of Nairobi to a region that's called the Food Basket of Kenya because it's the country's agricultural engine. Produce grown here not only feeds Kenya, but is exported to Europe, the Middle East, and elsewhere in Africa.
16: You see the green potatoes?
13: Oh, yeah. With the little white flowers on them?
16: Yes. From here, now you start with the flower farms.
13: Okay.
16: Yes.
11: Then suddenly we reach the town of Timau, and the landscape is transformed.
16: So you see how extensive the farms are?
13: There's so many. It's absolutely...
11: Long white tubes traverse the countryside, swallowing up the farmland and extending to the horizon. This is Kenya's flower farming region. The blooms are exported from here to the UK, the EU and elsewhere.
16: If you lowered our windows, you'd feel also the smell of the pesticide.
13: Really? Okay, let's not do that. Really?
11: And inside those blisteringly hot greenhouses are sprayers, people whose job it is to spray fertilizers, pesticides, and herbicides.
13: I don't know, I think I can smell it.
16: So maybe even there's some that is seeping through.
11: As we drive towards Prisca's village, the landscape changes again to small-scale farms.
13: Yeah, it's a real like patchwork of this very luscious green farmland.
16: Turn left.
11: Most people here are farmers, and many work for the large-scale farms while tending their own plots of land. We go to the farm where Prisca grew up.
16: We would climb the hills, we would run after the small rabbits and the like. Life was really colourful. I would say our landscape is quite, well sculpted by God, because it's attractive.
13: Yeah, I like well sculpted by God. It is. It's beautiful. It's really beautiful. It's like these hills that seem to come out of nowhere.
16: Yes.
13: And the crops are all sort of stepped up the hill.
11: When Prisca was a child, her mum would give her the job of weeding this field. She'd kneel down and push her fingers through the soil.
16: But right now, they no longer do that. Mm. They purely do the chemicals, the pesticides and the herbicides. In fact, when I'm here, I feel like I'm in a new place. It's not the place where I grew up because many things have changed. And then we used to have a lot of insects around. Currently, I don't see any butterflies. And people have also become unhealthy. Now get the cancers, we get the neurological conditions. Mm. We are getting infertility.
11: A few years ago, Prisca became really preoccupied with the changing health of her community. And she started reading about the potential impacts of pesticides. Much of the evidence in this area is contested and far from conclusive. But for Prisca, it pointed to a possible explanation of what she was seeing. Then one evening she came across a video online of a young lawyer.
16: And I was like, huh, this guy is doing something similar to what I'm doing. Yeah, I wrote to him an email, I introduced myself.
11: She told him about the issues in her community and asked, could they work together? The lawyer was Kelvin Kubai.
4: Right from a very young age. I remember many times I would actually be sent to
17: to the Eldrovet to buy some of these pesticides.
11: Kelvin grew up in the hills of Timau, not far from Prisca, and his mother farmed vegetables on their land.
17: So many times my mom would ask me to read for her the instructions on the pesticides.
11: She couldn't read well, so Kelvin helped her with measuring out the pesticides. Then she would do what everyone else does around here, pour them into a special rucksack or knapsack that's designed for this purpose and has a short hose attached to it.
17: That was my first interaction with the pesticides.
11: Just like Prisca, as Kelvin grew older, he eventually discovered the possible health impacts of these pesticides. And the more he learned, the more concerned he became. And then, at university, he started training to be a lawyer.
17: I saw that now these manufacturers were taking advantage of the vulnerability of these people. You know, you are harming people who have no ability to fight back.
11: When he was in his third year of university, he started drafting a petition, a legal document mounting the case against the Kenyan government and the chemical companies. 7 years and many, many drafts later, that document forms the basis of this case, which is now in court.
13: So we've just pulled over by the side of the road in Kirua, just round the corner from Prisca's village. And the scene that I can see right now just exemplifies how much these pesticides are used. Because just in my line of sight, I can see two people spraying the field next to me. I can also see two young boys, probably about 13, carrying rucksacks, the pesticide rucksacks with the sprayers. And I can also see a guy just on this corner who's filling up rucksacks, obviously ready to use.
11: And what's most striking is that none of them are wearing any sort of PPE. No gloves, no goggles, nothing. Many sprayers I see are wearing a t-shirt or a skirt, their arms and legs bare. If you look at the labels on a lot of these pesticides and herbicides, they often advise, with accompanying diagrams, that gloves, goggles, and coveralls must be worn when using the products because they can be absorbed through the skin. But I speak to around a dozen farmers here, and I observe many more, and not one of them uses the correct equipment. I hear stories of them being stored on top of the wardrobe in the bedroom, and of someone mixing them with his bare hands. Much of the research on the health effects of pesticides is based on farmers in the US, where the vast majority use some kind of PPE. The next day, I meet Kelvin near the village where he grew up. He's accompanied by two scientists, Professor Thaimuta and Dr. Miner. They're experts in forensic science and toxicology and have been brought on board by Kelvin to assess how these chemicals might be affecting people's health here.
13: This is your village, Kelvin?
17: It is my village. I think it's the most beautiful village in the world, honestly. It gives me a lot of memories growing up. I swam in the rivers just downstream.
13: Would you swim in the river now?
17: Oh, no.
11: We go to a small wooden house perched on the side of the hill and surrounded by farmland. Inside is a sofa and an armchair, and a curtain divides off the bedroom. We're greeted by a woman in her 50s, her hair's tied up in a wrap, and she seems a bit suspicious of us. But then, after Kelvin explains to her what we're doing, she helps her husband out from the bedroom, behind the curtain, and over to the sofa. And he needs her help. It's painful to watch. He's lost control of his legs, and as he sits on the sofa, his body convulses. He gives us permission to record his consultation with toxicologist Dr. Miner.
18: We have a structured form for our examination. So we have to form.
11: The man is in his 50s and used to be a sprayer on one of the flower farms. And he and his wife farm a small plot of land around their house. They go through his medical history and his exposure to chemicals. Outside, I catch up with Dr. Miner.
18: During the time that he was working as a sprayer and a gardener. And they were not using any method of their protection. They were not using the PPEs.
11: In 2016, when he was in his 40s, he says his health deteriorated to the point that he had to stop work.
18: Coordination of the speech, coordination of the movement, coordination of the muscle. You can see he's having the tremors. Mm-hmm.
11: Then 10 years ago, he was diagnosed with Parkinson's disease.
13: So he was diagnosed when he was only 44.
18: 44.
13: So young.
18: So young. He started the medication in 2016. Then along the way, because of a financial issue, he could not be able to sustain the treatment.
11: He has a severe case of Parkinson's, a degenerative neurological condition which causes loss of control of the limbs. He says to Dr. Miner, who is tall and broad in his 40s, "I used to be just like you." It's chilling and hard to even imagine. There are studies from the US showing that agricultural workers are more likely to develop Parkinson's disease. And there's research that indicates this could be because of exposure to pesticides. But like many who work on the industrial scale farms, this man never knew what products he was spraying. But because of his condition, Dr. Miner fears he may have been exposed to one herbicide in particular, which we know is widely used in this region, paraquat. It's a powerful weed killer that's been at the centre of thousands of lawsuits in the US, from farmers claiming that they've developed Parkinson's disease as a result of their contact with paraquat. Agrochemical companies have paid out hundreds of millions of dollars in out-of-court settlements. Exposure to paraquat has been linked to Parkinson's disease in several epidemiological studies, but there's no proof that exposure causes Parkinson's, and the evidence in this area is hotly contested, including by the agrochemical companies who sell the product. And there's one company which is closely associated with paraquat, Syngenta. It's a huge agrochemicals company headquartered in Switzerland, and its weed killer Gramoxone is one of the most well-known and contentious paraquat products globally. Now, back in 2007, paraquat was banned in the EU and the UK. That wasn't because of its links to Parkinson's disease, but because if it's ingested, it can be deadly. But the product continued to be sold in markets where it was permitted. We approached Syngenta and they told us that they reject the claim of a causal link between paraquat and Parkinson's disease because it's not supported by scientific evidence and that paraquat is safe when used according to its registered label guidelines. They told us that Syngenta's products have an important role in safeguarding crops from pests, which in Kenya can threaten entire harvests and pose catastrophic losses for both the farmer and the wider economy. They added, all products sold in Kenya are safety assessed and duly registered, packaged and labelled as required by Kenyan laws. In March this year, Syngenta stopped manufacturing Gramoxone altogether. And they halted sales in Kenya back in 2021. This was for commercial reasons, because cheaper competitors are on the market. Lawyer Kelvin Kabai claims that in the time that it's been on sale in Kenya, it's damaged the health of people in farming communities, contributing to neurological conditions. And Syngenta is one of several companies he's now taking legal action against.
19: What now is a remedy for the persons who've been using it for the last 15 years when we've across the world better advanced scientific and regulatory authorities banning it? Why did you continue allowing its usage? So what is the remedy for the people who are affected within that duration?
20: We still don't know, do we, with a lot of these pesticides. So for example, with paraquat, it's been linked to Parkinson's, but we don't know that it causes Parkinson's.
19: Yeah, the science is uncertain and inconclusive. But the fundamental principles of environmental law, the recognized international principles of environmental law, is one of them being the precautionary principle, that in the absence of conclusive scientific evidence, it is best to accept precautionary measures to avoid affecting even more vast majority of people.
11: Paraquat remains on sale in many brands in Kenya. It's an effective weed killer, so it's widely used.
20: And what chemicals are they?
18: They're trade name.
20: And even his wife is spraying now.
11: As we leave the house of the Parkinson's patient, we see his wife put on a backpack, we don't know what it contains, and start spraying their farm.
18: Yes, you can see even the weapons playing.
20: Maybe we should move away a little bit.
18: Yes, and they are not even, you can even take, see an example. There's no use of the PPEs.
20: And she's also not wearing any mask, she's wearing her skirt and her mask.
11: Because paraquat's banned in the EU and the UK, produce that has residues of paraquat shouldn't be imported into those markets. So it remains in Kenya, and is consumed by people here instead. I'm in a room out the back of a restaurant by the side of the road in flower farming region, Timau.
20: In fact, I think it's usually a bar, so it's being used for a slightly different purpose today. One of the doctors is set up on a table here with a big file.
19: I'm giving them their result.
20: How many people are there? A lot of people.
19: So there are ideally close to 50 people today.
11: The two scientists took urine samples from people in the community here to test it for paraquat. And today, they're giving them the results. I catch up with Professor Thaimuta.
1: Here, it seems like that the herbicides used are very, very concentrated with paraquat, or people are consuming more.
11: They found paraquat in every urine sample they've tested here. There's no definitive research on what level of paraquat in the urine is potentially harmful. But what these results do indicate is that many in this community are being exposed to paraquat. When these results were presented to the court, a representative of the Kenyan regulator, the Pest Control Board, questioned various aspects of the scientist's methodology and stated that unless all the documentation and samples are externally audited, they can't be verified. Last year, the Kenyan pesticide regulator banned 77 substances. But paraquat was not on the list. Back in London, I speak to Frederick Machiri, the CEO of the Kenyan regulator, the Pest Control Products Board, over the phone. I want to know why paraquat was not included.
21: When we reviewed the paraquat as an institution, we did not find any direct link between the purported Parkinson's disease to paraquat. This is an allegation which must be proven by peer-reviewed scientific evidence to support the cause.
11: In the UK and the EU, paraquat is banned. In Australia, it's highly restricted to trained operators. In the US, it has to be administered from a tractor. Whereas in Kenya, you know, anybody can go into a shop and buy paraquat. There's no restrictions around it.
21: Similarly, here in Kenya, we have our own regulations that guide the evaluation process. In the Australia, they have not taken a similar decision to the US. They do according to the country needs.
11: The people who are bringing these cases, lawyers, health workers, claim that there is widespread effect on people's health in these communities.
21: Yes, there is a lot of pesticide activism here in Kenya, and anybody can say anything. And we have had people who do what we call targeted research with a predetermined outcome so that people can report what they wanted to report. So here in Kenya, we have a regulatory mechanism in place which ensures that the pesticides we have allowed for use by our Kenyan stakeholders are safe both to humans and also the environment if used according to label instructions.
11: We've seen in our reporting that very few people or maybe even no people use, for example, the correct PPE on a regular basis. So given that lack of precautions that people seem to be taking, isn't it quite a dangerous environment to be selling these sorts of hazardous chemicals into?
21: Like you have made observation, we've done a survey. A population, maybe like 50% of them could not be using the right PPEs, but they use some form of protective clothing. So while it is true that they don't use the appropriate protective clothing, the exposure to the same pesticides might not be as alarming as reported by pesticide activists here in this country.
11: The case is still ongoing in the court in Nairobi. Kelvin and the other lawyers are now applying for some of the farm workers, including the man that we met with Parkinson's disease, to formally join the case as claimants. The challenge ahead of Kelvin and his team is to prove the impact of these chemicals in a context which, in many ways, is a vacuum of information, where people are unsure what pesticides they've used, where many health conditions go undiagnosed, where there's no record of the number of Parkinson's cases and where there's limited uptake of PPE. Amid all these unknowns, will they be able to build a case that will convince the court? This edition of Assignment was produced and presented by me, Josephine Cass. Just seconds away.
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3: Good morning, I'm David Cameron. The Federal Opposition has called for measures to ensure Australia's fuel security as conflict in the Middle East drags on. Fuel prices have risen across the country following an end to an excise discount. Deputy Liberal leader Jane Hume says it's clear Australia needs to be more resilient to global pressures.
4: The government talks a big game on fuel security, but what we want to see is a long-term plan, not just for fuel security, making sure there's more storage, making sure there's more refining capacity. That's what the Coalition have announced. But we also want to make sure that our country is more resilient.
3: After another night when Ukraine's air defences failed to shoot down a single incoming Russian ballistic missile, President Zelensky has made an impassioned plea to Ukraine's allies to send more interceptors. He acknowledged support from allies such as Germany and Poland, but says they have stocks of air defence systems they could share. Mr. Zelensky was speaking after a meeting with his Serbian counterpart, Alexander Vukic, who was downbeat about an end to Russia's war on Ukraine.
5: I just hope, without any real facts behind these hopes, that this will end tomorrow. But I don't see the way how this might happen, to tell you the truth.
3: A gap has emerged in awareness about the environmental impacts of sunscreen. Alyssa Delfs has more.
6: As millions of people across Europe dig out the sunscreen to protect themselves from an ongoing heatwave, new data is showing more than half have never considered that the products they use could be harmful once they enter the ocean. Researchers from the University of Plymouth in the UK say that's despite extensive scientific evidence showing that sunscreen ingredients, particularly the ultraviolet UV filters, can pose a number of risks to marine organisms like fish, algae and coral. They also found that more than 8 out of 10 people were unaware of the existence of reef-safe sunscreen, an unregulated term in the UK and Australia alike, that can be used by any company. In Australia, operators of the Great Barrier Reef have put up signs restricting the use of sunscreen with certain ingredients.
3: The US Senate has narrowly confirmed President Trump's former lawyer Todd Blanche as Attorney General after a bitter debate about the independence of the Justice Department. Mr. Blanche was approved by a single vote after several Republican senators dropped their opposition. The BBC's Bernd DeBusman is in Washington.
7: The closely watched vote ends weeks of uncertainty, driven in large part by concerns raised by Senate Republicans over Mr. Blanche's handling of the Epstein files and his role in a controversial $1.8 billion anti-weaponization fund to compensate victims of alleged persecution by the Justice Department. The deciding vote was ultimately cast by Louisiana's Bill Cassidy. A frequent critic of President Trump's, Democrats have described Mr. Blanche's appointment as a form of political retribution and accused him of leading efforts to weaponize the Justice Department against political enemies of President Trump's.
3: Sport, and in the AFL, a 4-point win for Melbourne over competition leaders Fremantle at the MCG, 113-109. Wins also for Adelaide, Geelong and the Sydney Swans. In the NRL, a win for the Storm over the Sea Eagles, 42-20. A 4-point win for the Rabbitohs over the Eels, 28-24. In Brisbane, the Dolphins beat the Broncos, 40-32. And in rugby, the Wallabies have secured their first win under new coach Les Kiss, defeating Japan, 35-32 in a hot and humid Osaka.
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11: What makes a great space? And how does a space influence the way we live, who we interact with, and ultimately, where we see ourselves in our communities? I'm Sam Drummond, and this is Spaces on Powered Media. Each episode, I'm taking our guests to their favourite place. We'll get an insight into why that space works for them, share some of the moments that have changed their lives, and hopefully learn something along the way. Today, we're off to a place close to my heart. For some people, this is a trip of nostalgia. Others, it's their way to disconnect. And for a few, this might be the first time they've been here. We're going to a bookshop and we're being taken there by Sam Lilly. Thanks for taking us to your favourite bookstore, Sam.
12: You're very welcome.
11: Now, we're not going to any bookstore. We are going to Ink Bookstore in Mansfield. Why Mansfield and why this bookstore?
12: For a few reasons. My family and I went to Mansfield a lot when I was growing up. We had some family there, so we went up there a lot and spent Easters and Christmases and every other weekend up there. And subsequently, my parents bought a block of land and built a beautiful home, which they now live in most of the time. And Mansfield's home to what I'm going to say is the world's greatest bookshop. And that's not because it's the biggest or the brightest or the most, I don't know, the has the best range of books or anything. But it's just been a source of, I don't know, maybe comfort throughout my life. I've been there since as long as I can remember. It's changed hands a couple of times, but it's still got the creaky floorboards and the door and the bell that dings every time you walk in. Yeah.
11: When you say as long as you can remember,
12: yeah,
11: how far back can you remember? Were you there as a very young child going in?
12: That's a really good question. I'd say primary school probably.
11: Yeah.
12: I'm in my mid-30s now. I would say I went there when I was in primary school.
11: Yeah. What sort of books were you reading then?
12: Well, it's really funny. My journey with reading's been really interesting. At school I resented it. I hated it because I was forced to read these novels, which I thought were utter rubbish, and I was forced to fit this, read these certain things and take these certain things out of books and film or prose or whatever. And it wasn't until I left school that I kind of thought I'd give reading another go, and I did, and fell in love with it. And I can't say I'm an avid fiction reader, like I don't do fantasy or any of that, you know, that takes me to far-flung places. But I do love a good novel. I do love a good, you know, true story, whether it's true crime or I'm a sucker for politics novels. So every time I'd go up to Mansfield, and often with cousins in tow, I'd visit the bookshop and I'd always buy something. I'd have no money, but I'd always buy something. And that was just what we did.
11: You've touched on something there about school and the way we're taught film or books or whatever it might be. And if it's shoved down our throat, then we grow to resent it.
12: Yeah.
11: But is it something about books where you are in a particular place in your life
13: physical or emotional or whatever it might be, and then it's taking you somewhere else. Are we failing to do that at schools, or how did you make that trip from being forced to read and resenting it to actually doing it out of your own free will?
12: I don't know. I think it was a slow thing. It wasn't just an overnight, you know, right, I want to do this. And I think the bit I really disliked about reading novels at school was I was forced to analyse something a certain way. I was forced to think about something a certain way or interpret something a certain way. Whereas, and I'm not saying I'm brilliant at interpreting things or anything, but I do love having my own view on things. I do love forming my own opinions and exploring things in my own way. Whereas at school we'd read, gosh, I can't even remember. I don't even want to remember what they were, but, you know, this character did this, therefore it's telling us this. Mm. And I was never very good at that.
13: Mm.
12: Yeah, for whatever reason.
13: Yeah. Sometimes it seemed like there was a right answer.
12: Yeah, yeah. And we were at school, we were never good at sitting in the grey. We were never good at sitting in the uncomfortable, the grey, going, oh, it's this, but I can see why we think this. And I think that's what I enjoy about it now, being able to come to my own conclusions and thinking things through and, I guess, arguing with myself a little bit and sitting in that grey, sitting in that uncomfortable. Mm. And I think it's, you know, certainly people who grow up different is what we're really good at doing, sitting and navigating that uncomfortable.
13: I want to come back to that.
12: Yep.
13: But overnight, we've gone to Mansfield.
12: Yeah.
13: It's colder than freezing.
12: Most often.
13: Tell me about the warmth of the place when you go into Ink Bookstore.
12: Yeah, so it's actually really interesting because recently Ink Store had to actually get a new door. and the owner, Charlotte, who's just a wonderful person, she was really concerned that with this new door I wouldn't be able to reach the handle.
13: Mm.
12: So I went in there once. She's like, oh, my gosh, I have to make sure that, you know, you can reach the handle and whatnot. I mean, I think she knew that, you know, more books are going to be sold. But and I can't say it's a physically warm place, as in there's not couches or cushions or candles or an open fire or anything, but it's more how it feels warm to me, like it's wall-to-wall books, which I think is just the best site ever. And I know where things are because, again, half my wage goes to that shop. But I know where things are, so I walk in and I open the door and the door creaks and then the bell goes ding, ding. And then if you walk a couple of steps straight forward, the floorboards creak.
13: Mm.
12: And I was really hoping that they wouldn't fix that.
13: Yeah.
12: Because I just think that's part of what it is. And I know, you know, the politics or current affairs books are directly on my right. The parenting is on my left, so I skip past them. and then, you know, we hit the rom-coms and whatnot, skip past them too. Often find the recipe book section quite interesting. Mm. Can't cook to save myself, but I like to pretend that I'm interested. And then, and then we can swing right and we get autobiographies and whatnot. So it's kind of this multi sensorial experience. It doesn't necessarily have a smell, maybe just that papery kind of smell.
13: Yeah.
12: So there's not like, you know, incense burning or this overwhelming smell.
13: There's a difference there in that smell of the new books.
12: Mm.
13: You walk into a bookstore that's stocking only new books. It's much different than the smell of a secondhand bookstore
12: where
13: there might be.
12: Completely.
13: You know, someone's been flicking through that book.
12: Yeah.
13: And they've spilt their coffee on the pages and then hung it out to dry, but they're still a bit sloppy.
12: Yeah.
13: That's much different to that freshly cut paper
12: really is.
13: Smell.
12: It really is, yeah.
13: Is that the smell that ink has?
12: I can't say it's either. Mm. I can't say it's that almost that white chemical kind of smell that you get from white pages that have never been touched. And it's not the smell that you get from damp books with dead skin cells, but it's kind of it's this combination of, you know, wooden floorboards, kind of old shelving, people coming in and out. It's often warm in there, so it's not either. I don't think it's
13: Now, floor-to-ceiling bookshelves.
12: Mm-hmm.
13: What happens? You're walking in.
12: Mm-hmm.
13: There's a really good book on the top shelf. Are you ignoring that book, or are you going to ask someone to try and get it for you?
12: Generally speaking, I'd ask someone. Obviously, yeah. I survey the situation. and I did that once in a supermarket, actually. I needed, for whatever reason, it was almond meal. I don't know why. I've never needed it since.
13: But anyway, were reading one of those recipe books.
12: I was reading the almond meal recipe book, exactly. And I was in the supermarket and of course it was on all the way up the top. And I asked this man next to me, I said, "Hi, excuse me, would you mind reaching me that almond meal, please?" And he's gone, "No, I'm not doing that." And walked off.
13: The refuser.
12: And I thought he was joking. So I'm like, huh. And then I'm like, oh, you're actually being serious. Oh, okay. So since then I'm kind of, it's not that I don't ask people, but I do just try and just kind of be aware of what's going on. But the people in the bookshop know me really well and I'd say, "Hi, are you able to please reach XYZ up the top?"
13: Yeah.
12: And never has anyone said, "Oh, no, I'd rather not."
13: There is the third option of climbing.
12: And we are, I don't know about you, but we are the world's most brilliant climbers.
13: You just have to do it in secret.
12: Well, yeah, and I noticed like a lot of the commercial bookshops have that ladder thing.
13: Yeah.
12: That you can kind of slide across.
13: Yeah.
12: So I have, you know, clambered up there before. That was a bit scary actually because then I kind of had to hop down with one hand because I had the book.
13: Yeah.
12: And then I didn't really want the book anyway, so I was like, oh, damn it.
13: So what you've touched on there with someone at the supermarket refusing for some reason to give you the almond meal.
12: Yeah.
13: There's a comfort in this space of the bookstore that you go into all the time of knowing the people and knowing how things work and knowing that if you ask for something, you're going to get it.
12: Absolutely. Absolutely.
13: Is that why you've brought us here? Is that what that just that knowledge of you're safe rather than in a random supermarket and some idiot is refusing to
12: get... I just wonder whether he actually misheard what I was saying. I just wonder whether he thought I was saying, "Do you want some almond meal or something?" I don't know. It is safe. And I know in that bookshop that I'm going to be safe. I know that, nothing, and not that I feel this generally, but nothing can hurt me in there.
13: Mm.
12: Not that I feel other spaces will hurt me. And I think it's been a constant as well. Like it's always been there. It's always been, you know, kind of what you're entering.
13: Mm.
12: Like I know I'm entering the bookshop and I know this is here, this is here. The cookbooks are over there, blah, blah, blah, blah, blah. And so it's kind of a known quantity.
13: Yeah.
12: Whereas, and I think that's why it's probably one of my favourite places.
13: Yeah.
12: Yeah.
13: Let's go back to sitting in the grey.
12: Mm-hmm.
13: And I think that's... that's something that perhaps the man in the supermarket maybe doesn't want to do the wrong thing, maybe doesn't care at all.
12: Mm.
13: But it seems to me sometimes people think there's a right answer to things and that sometimes when we push people to the right answer or make them feel like there is a right answer, they just are scared of doing the wrong thing.
12: Mm.
13: Is that, how does that play out when you're out and about? Like are more people just doing the wrong thing or are more people trying not to do the wrong thing and then inadvertently, you know, making ignoring you?
12: Yeah. I think a bit of both. So I think generally speaking, people are trying to do the right thing. Generally speaking, people, I believe, are good. And it's really interesting, people, you know, who don't want to say the wrong thing or do the wrong thing. And it's hilarious every time I go out with, whether it's uni friends or schoolmates or whatnot, and they check for ID, the person will never check my ID.
13: Yeah.
12: Ever. And maybe you've had the same, and they just don't want to go there.
13: Yeah.
12: They just don't want to go there. And, you know, not that I went clubbing or anything, but they just, they're like, no, we're just going to pretend this doesn't exist.
13: Yeah.
12: Whereas people who are doing the wrong thing and know they're doing the wrong thing. So I'm not sure if you were aware recently, but there's on social media, all these groups and pages have popped up, midget spotting.
13: Mm.
12: And it's basically, I'm going to say generally young people who are taking photos of people like you and I going about their lives and posting it on social media and saying horrendous things. Mm. So I found photos of myself up there in where I live, in the suburb I live. So those people are not doing the right thing.
13: Yeah.
12: And I believe that they know they're not doing the right thing. But, I mean, I'm not a teenage boy, so I can't put myself in that space and, you know, combine testosterone with peer pressure and all sorts of things. I don't know. But so I think it's a combo of both.
13: Yeah.
12: Yeah.
13: And so you're right. I have experienced that and probably have shaped my life to an extent around that and live in a place where I have strong community.
12: For sure.
13: I find, I don't know if you do this, but I think there's this extra tension as a woman that I don't have where I like to walk back streets. Because I know I'm less likely to confront people who are just driving through my suburb because if they're from my suburb, they're probably not.
12: See, I'd never do that. I'd never walk back streets.
13: Oh, I'm ever. Back streets. And when I am front streets, that's when the P-plater will take a photo out his window and go,
12: Yeah. it's
13: always that noise.
12: I know. Oh, my God. Really?
13: And maybe the country towns have a similar experience in somewhere like Mansfield. If everyone knows you, then they're not taking that photo, is it?
12: Possibly. And I certainly know in Mansfield when it's tourist time.
13: Yeah.
12: I mean, it is a tourist town and it thrives on its tourism. But I can tell when, you know, bogans come and... because the staring increases, the laughing, the pointing, the photos, all of that. So I can kind of tell what time of year it is based on my experience walking down the main street. But outside tourist time, it's beautiful. It's wonderful. And everyone's just like, oh, yeah, hi.
13: Yeah.
12: And that's just what I want. I'm just a bit like you. I just Sam. And I'm just a member of your community.
13: Yeah.
12: Yeah.
13: The anonymity that you seek. Oh,
12: and it's funny, like occasionally, you know, people seek to stand out for all different reasons, for all different ways sometimes. But, oh, I'd give my left kidney to just blend in sometimes and just, you know, and I don't quite know what that privilege would feel like.
13: Yeah.
12: But it'd be really, I don't know, be interesting just to blend in occasionally. But, you know.
13: So what happens at Ink Bookstore near the kids section? Are there often kids in the store?
12: Sometimes. And I think I always love kids' book. Like my dream in life is to write a kids' book about difference. But and I love to see kids, you know, grapple with books because a lot of them now are really cool. Like I wish I had them when I was growing up.
13: There are some ordinary books about diversity though.
12: Is there?
13: Oh, yeah.
12: Okay.
13: You don't get A-plus just for doing a book about diversity.
12: Oh, God, no. especially when it's clunky and it's, I haven't read any or many, but I could imagine there'd be some pretty average ones out there.
13: Oh, I'm deep in this world.
12: Deep in four-year-old literature. There is a kids section. I mean, it's not huge, but there are often children in the section. And kids do often see me look at the world around them. And it's funny, one of two things kind of happen. One, the kid will be like, oh, my God, mum, look. And the mum's going, shut up, stop it, just, oh, my God, and then vanish like puff of smoke, gone. Or the kid would just kind of try and work out what's going on.
13: Yeah.
12: And it's funny because I'd love to get inside their brain and just see all the cogs turning because they're going, you're my height, you're clearly an adult, I don't understand.
13: Mm.
12: And I think, so for the former, I would really encourage, and again, I'm not a parent, so I'll tell parents how to parent, but I'd really encourage parents to actually say, you know, why is that girl small, blah, blah, blah. Say, I don't know, but why don't we talk about it sometime? Sit in the uncomfortable with your child. I'm uncomfortable, so why shouldn't you be uncomfortable? And I think there, again, I'm not a parent, so I'm not going to tell you how to do these conversations, but I just think this is a really brilliant opportunity to explain to young people that difference is part of this beautiful world that we live in. And whether they like it or not, they're going to come across people who are different shapes, sizes, colours, genders, you name it. So let's make this part of our dinner table conversations. And in the Ink Bookshop, my cousin wrote this beautiful essay a number of years ago now about this girl who saw me in the bookshop. And it's funny, I actually remember this. And she just, you know, when people stare and they just lose everything. Like they literally, like their body literally turns to mush and they can't even blink. And yeah, so that happened to this girl and I was, you know, kind of going, oh. And my cousin's getting, you know, as my cousins are, they're the most beautiful, protective, amazing people I know. They're, you know, my cousin at the time was getting a bit like, you know, I want to protect you, but I don't know how to do this. And oh my goodness, she was uncomfortable. I was probably a bit uncomfortable too. And I remember I went up to this girl and said, oh, I remember I read that book at your age and I really liked it. And I don't know why I did that. Like it's not something I would normally do. And then she's like, oh, okay, cool. And then she left like, bye.
13: Yeah.
12: Yeah. So it wasn't, I wasn't this scary monster. I was just in a bookshop like she was. But I don't think I would have been able to do that if I was in a supermarket or if I was in a pub or, you know. So I think it was something about the comfort of that space and the, like I knew what that space was and I knew the boundaries and I knew its limits and I knew and we're in there with books. So a comment on books, it's kind of we're all in there for the same thing, you know what I mean? Yeah, so yes, there is a kids section. Yes, there are often children in there, which so they should be. And, yeah, but a lot of the kids who I assume have seen me a million times, I don't care.
13: Yeah. Is right. there a connection between that initial reaction, that parent shunning the child and essentially admonishing them, telling them off for doing something they're naturally able to do to question? Is there a connection between that reaction there and the person posting on Facebook?
12: I don't know. I don't know. I think there's possibly there's a connection because I think if you live in, if you don't live in a world or in your life, if there is a lack of, I was just going to say, social curiosity and awareness for just this world around us, then you're going to stumble across things and people who are different and not know how to react. Again, I don't want to blame parents because I believe parents are just doing the best they can. But possibly I think there's a reaction. There's a, sorry, a relationship there. But I think they're two very different stages wanting two very different things. So one is a young person being naturally curious, naturally asking questions, which they should, in language that to us is probably clunky but to them is probably the best that they have. And not meaning any harm. So, of course, kids are going to say, why is that person different? I'd almost be worried if they didn't.
13: You've sort of come there to a almost a comfortableness with that.
12: That
13: this is going to happen.
12: Yeah. Yeah.
13: And it's how different people approach it.
12: Absolutely. And part of me on a good day.
13: Yeah.
12: Part of me often thinks, you know, I hear the camera click of an iPhone when someone's taking a photo of me. And part of me thinks, and this is when I'm feeling really good about the world, okay, so, and it's often a male and it's often a teenager.
13: Yeah.
12: Not always, but often. And so I think, okay, let's fast forward a few days. They've showed their mates this photo of me doing something really boring, getting the almond meal or whatever it is. And I just hope that one of their mates goes, why are you showing me this? I'm confused why this is funny.
13: Mm.
12: She's at the supermarket. I'm actually not sure why. Dude, what are you doing?
13: Yeah.
12: But maybe I'm expecting a little too much.
13: Yeah.
12: I don't know. But then from what I've seen, certainly in the last week or so online, I'm like, yeah, that probably doesn't happen.
13: So when you walked through the bookshop at first, you were talking about the cooking books, you might be going into the memoirs and the nonfiction. Mm.
12: Mm.
13: You haven't gone into the fantasy.
12: No.
13: And that strikes me as important. I think a lot of those fantasy books use this concept of dwarf as something magical or something other, as something different. Did you ever dabble in fantasy? Have you rejected that, or you just don't want to touch it?
12: I just don't like it. Yeah. I just don't like something that's not potentially real.
13: Yeah.
12: Whether it's fairies or whether it's, I don't know, dragons or whatnot. But it's interesting. The word dwarf, it's medically correct. It's, I don't know, politically correct, I guess, has never sat comfortably with me. Mm. Ever, ever, ever. And that's my thing that I need to probably work on. But, and I can't say I've actually made that connection often, that dwarves do feature a lot in fantasy, because I've just never read fantasy.
13: Yeah.
12: I guess that does feed that notion of, you know, subhuman or other or not considered equal to humans.
13: Yeah.
12: Which may feed why I don't read it. I'm not sure, but I just don't like reading things about stardust and pixies and stuff. Like, it just doesn't do me.
13: So what are the things that you've picked up there and it's just changed your life?
12: Oh, goodness. Anything about, this is going to sound really silly, but anything about injustice and anything about people who are or have overcome, I don't like saying overcoming adversity because that's, I don't know, really throwaway line. But so I like reading things about things that have really happened when it's often, you know, the person taking on the big Goliath. I like reading political novels because I'm just weird like that. Mm. And I think ignoring politics is actually a privilege for some people, whereas I'm engaged because the, you know, political is personal for me.
13: Yeah.
12: I love reading a memoir or an autobiography. Again, not Bill Gates or anyone like that, but someone who's done some cool things.
13: Normal people.
12: Like, there was one of Gina Reinhart the other day. I walked past it, but there was, you know, this one called Broken by Sam Drummond. I thought I'd grab it.
13: That's nice.
12: Yeah, I haven't read it yet. Confession, it's still on my to-be-read pile. But
13: can I just make a note of that?
12: Yeah.
13: And I haven't talked about this book on this podcast yet.
12: No, you haven't.
13: But it came out at the same time as Prince Harry's.
12: So there was Spare and Broken.
13: Yeah.
12: I love it.
13: And it was so frustrating watching Prince Harry's book. Just people are fascinated by this royal
12: for such different reasons.
13: Oh yeah. And you'd see it at the airport lounges and it'd be next to each other and nice friends would be putting Harry's book sideways and then my book facing out.
12: But I suppose that's kind of a cool thing to reflect on. Well, when my, you know, when Harry, you know, Spare came out. Yeah, oh, and mine.
13: That's right.
12: I actually didn't know that. There you go. I haven't read Prince Harry's book, but I'll know.
13: No, but it's just this insight into how our minds think, and quite often people just want that drama of the this wealthy
12: white dude
13: that's been going on for centuries.
12: And
13: maybe there's a reason for that, but just an insight into how a lot of people
12: I didn't know that.
13: Yeah. And also I think the independence of this bookstore strikes me as well.
12: Absolutely.
13: There are big book chains.
12: Mm.
13: The book industry is being changed by some of the larger retailers who are undercutting the independent bookstores. So you can go out and buy a book for half the price that you would be able to at a bookstore.
12: Yep.
13: Why are you going in and spending a fair chunk of your income when you could walk into a big chain and buy twice as many books?
12: Yeah, that's a good point, because you're right. Like, I could go to Big W or go somewhere and get it for a third of the price. I think I really believe in community, and I really believe in people who are doing the right thing by people. So not ripping anyone off, not undercutting, underselling, undervaluing people's work. I would think that's why. I mean, that's not the reason why I go to Ink Bookstore, but that reinforces the reason why it is one of my favourite places, if that makes sense.
13: Yeah.
12: Yeah.
13: I'm picturing you walking into Big W and there are fluorescent lights everywhere and the ceiling.
12: Spare.
13: That's right. There's endless copies of Spare, but
12: heavily discounted.
13: And people being paid, you know, teenagers being paid minimum wage. And then you walking into Ink, and that's a different world.
12: Absolutely. Absolutely. And they sold your book at Ink. I think they sold Spare, but I think they're still trying to get rid of Spare. But and what I really loved about Ink as well, which quite controversially, but they actually have a bit of a social conscience. So they took a position on The Voice. They took a very a yes position on The Voice, and therefore displayed lots of literature for people to understand more about it. And some book retailers did that, some didn't, but that was one reason I was like, yeah, okay, okay. That social justice, I guess I can call it,
13: And so maybe that's what that bigger industry is missing, is that you've talked about how it's a privilege to not be political. That you are essentially a political being and you have to be.
12: I think we all have to be.
13: But Ink doesn't. Ink could just be sitting there selling books like black books.
12: Yep.
13: You know, throwing books out the window and smoking in there. And but they're not. They're saying we are going to have a positive influence here.
12: Yep. And what was really interesting, again, back to The Voice, and I'm not meaning to make this political at all, but they sit in a country town that voted heavily no.
13: Yeah.
12: Heavily no. So there was a risk in doing that. And I love people and organisations to a degree who are able to go against what is popular to do and to say what is right. Mm.
13: And then that goes back to that point.
12: Hmm.
13: Where there's a person out the out their car taking a photo of you, showing their mate, and their mate is saying, "Why are you showing me this?" And it's not the popular thing to say,
12: yeah,
13: but it's what's right.
12: And like, and again, being a teenager is hard stuff, so it's hard to do that. And I've never been a testosterone-fueled teenage boy, but I could imagine that that would be a really gutsy thing to do. and you'd be really, oh, come on, oh, you know, I could just imagine that. But I hope one day that there's a young man out there who has shown a photo of me, it's actually a photo of me walking to the pool. Don't know what's exciting about that, but apparently it is. And I wasn't looking particularly flash, so anyway. And I hope to God someone's mate goes, I don't know why you're showing me, like, she's walking to the pool, fine.
13: Yeah.
12: Don't do that, you know. But maybe I'm expecting a bit much too soon of a bunch of people who are navigating life in adolescence. I don't know.
13: So I can see you in 30 years, you're your parents' age, living in Mansfield, going into Ink Bookstore. You've possibly taken over Ink Bookstore.
12: I really like the little old book lady.
13: How is the bookstore changing Mansfield and the world in 30 years?
12: In 30 years, gosh. Okay, so what it's doing in 30 years' time, well, I've got this dream that I'm going to work at the UN, right? So when I come back from Geneva, so this bookshop is going to, and I'd need to research this a bit more, but do something for those young people who, and I don't want to do anything for this group, for the people who, you know, take photos of me and whatnot, but I do think they need to be hooked into the conversation somehow. I don't know, I don't have the answer. And I think someone paid way more than me probably would be able to navigate that. But I think if we show people the power of stories, share stories, and also teach people to tell stories, like I think there's such an art to being able to tell a coherent, logical story. I mean, I've been on interview panels and a lot of them I've finished and just kind of gone, oh, if only you could tell a story.
13: Mm-hmm.
12: Like what you're telling me was great, but it was all over the shop.
13: Yeah.
12: So I would love to, if I was, you know, have taken over the bookshop, which, look, I don't think I ever will, but let's dream for a minute. It would be about encouraging storytelling. I'd put an open fire in there.
13: Yeah.
12: There's something about open fires that really gets me excited.
13: There's also something about open fires and books.
12: Exactly. Exactly. You just got to keep them away. What could possibly go wrong? I just try and engage the community as much as I can. Having said that, the person who owns it now does that really well.
13: Yeah.
12: There's lots of book events. There's lots of there's lots of community connections and probably more than I'm aware of. That's what I would do. So I wouldn't change a whole heap.
13: Sam Lilly, future UN Secretary General.
12: Oh, we've gone Secretary General, have we?
13: I can't wait to read your children's book when it comes out. And
12: Don't hold your breath, Sam.
13: And your memoir, which is to come after that.
12: What book will that be next to? Yours is next to Spare. Mine will be next to...
13: Whichever prince is... I don't know.
12: Oh, gosh.
13: Thanks very much for taking us to your favourite place.
12: Thank you for coming along with me.
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24: Hi there. Thanks again for joining us. This is Space Nuts. My name is Andrew Dunkley, and every week we talk astronomy and space science, and we answer audience questions in our alternative show, which happens, wherever you are. I mean, we release it on a Monday, but that doesn't mean you listen to it on a Monday. Coming up today, we've got a couple of nuclear explosive stories. SpaceX is involved in one of those, and the other story is about blowing things up with atomic weapons from space. Yes, highly guaranteed, very, very effective as well. But I think there's probably a reason not to. And our galaxy reaches out further than we thought, apparently. There's some interesting science behind that. We'll talk about it all on this edition of Space Nuts. And joining us again to talk about all of that and more is Professor Fred Watson, astronomer at large. Hello, Fred.
25: Hello, Andrew. Good to see you.
24: Good to see you today. Too. Okay. We should probably get stuck into these stories because there's a lot to discuss. The first story is a double bunger about nuclear energy and atomic weapons. We'll start off with the story about SpaceX, and they're looking at nuclear power in space, nuclear-powered satellites. What's the story here?
25: It's a test launch, really, a launch of a CubeSat, basically, that has not a nuclear reactor inside, but basically a capsule of something called tritium, which is sometimes called heavy hydrogen. It's hydrogen with two neutrons in it, as well as the proton at its centre. And it's radioactive. Tritium is, I suppose you'd call it mildly radioactive. We used to use tritium standard lamps

0: tritium lit up the phosphor and gave a very constant glow, so we could use it to calibrate other instruments. So I've been close up and personal with a little nuclear power source, a bit like that, but it was just making faint light. This one is one that's been developed by a private company, and it's basically a company called City Labs in the United States. They've built a little, as I said, it's effectively a CubeSat, which has this little nuclear, not nuclear reactor, but nuclear power source inside, a tritium source that I've just been talking about, which doesn't actually convert the electrons into light. It converts them directly into electricity. So they've got these panels on the side of it that take the electrons that come from the tritium and turn them straight into electricity. It's called Bohr, B-O-H-R, which is a bit of a play on words because Niels Bohr was one of the great founders of quantum theory. Same spelling. A Danish scientist. And it stands for beta voltaic. And a beta voltaic is taking the beta particles, which are otherwise known as electrons, turning them into electricity. So it's beta voltaic orbital high reliability spacecraft. That's where you get the BOHR from. And it's been launched. So SpaceX's part in this story is just to provide the taxi up into orbit. It's a transporter mission, one of SpaceX's taxi rides to get stuff up and down from or up to orbit. Coming down's a different story.
1: Yeah.
0: Most of them just burn up. Yes, but it is probably the first CubeSat to include a nuclear power system, and maybe, just maybe, we'll sort of illuminate the way for a new generation of spacecraft which are equipped with these nuclear power sources.
1: I suppose they have to look at alternatives because we've been reliant, fairly reliant anyway, on solar energy in space, particularly with our orbiting satellites, but also with the International Space Station and others. But the time will come where we are in places where there won't be that much sunlight, and
0: yes,
1: in some places there won't be any at all, and you know, solar panels are going to be useless.
0: That's correct, and we've seen already the use of these RTGs, radio isotope thermoelectric generators, which are carried by both the Curiosity and the Perseverance rovers, as well as spacecraft in deep space like Voyager 1, Voyager 2, Pioneers, I think they've got them as well. And these are spacecraft that are so far from the sun that you get very little light from the sun in terms of, you know, using it to generate electricity. So they've had their nuclear power sources for a long time. They are quite different, though, from what we're talking about here. They're, I think it's 13 kilograms, if I remember rightly, is the amount in a canister of plutonium dioxide, which is decaying all the time and getting very hot as it does that, and that heat is then used to generate electricity. And it actually dies away as time goes on. So these nuclear RTGs, the radioisotope thermoelectric generators, gradually lose their power. And that's why we hear from time to time, and we usually report this on Space Nuts, we hear of instruments on board Voyager 1 being turned off to save the power.
1: Yeah, and that happened again not so long ago, I think. But
0: that's correct. Yes, it did. There was one turned off quite recently. But perhaps more to the point, and your what you've just said about there being some places that have no sunlight whatsoever, that applies to the those deep craters near the moon's south pole, and that's where we're thinking of exploring. So it may be that these beta voltaic arrays or devices might well be the future of power generation on the near the moon's south pole, because you're in places where there's no light whatsoever from the sun.
1: That's absolutely true. Darn cold too, it is.
0: It is. It's always cold there, yes. Yes.
1: Indeed. That's a really interesting story, and we're obviously in the early phases of finding these alternatives. Is tritium safe?

0: It's probably something regarded treated carefully. It is generally safe. I mean, we never took any real precautions with the device that we had on the telescope, and maybe we should have done, although most of us are still around and in fairly good health. But yes, they are releasing electrons, beta radiation. If you had a high level though of tritium, if you had a significant amount of it, then you would have to be careful about how you handled it and where it was put and if it needed shielding and things of that sort.
1: So don't sprinkle it on your cornflakes or anything like that.
0: Yes, that's right. It's best to avoid it if you can.
1: Sugar's damaging enough already. Okay.
0: About it.
1: If you'd like to read up on that story about the launch of the CubeSat with the tritium nuclear power device that they're testing, you can read about it at dailygalaxy.com. Let's keep on this theme, Fred, because that's the good news. The bad news is the problem of exploding nuclear devices in space or firing nuclear devices from space to targets on Earth. That's a real issue. I know, was it back in the 80s, the Star Wars push was all the rage in the news at the time. That got shut down pretty quickly.
0: Star Wars was...
1: was that lasers?
0: A Reagan-era initiative.
1: Yeah.
0: Yes, I think it was. I think it was basically electromagnetic radiation to zap your satellites. It wasn't nuclear, though, because nuclear weapons are in space are prohibited by the Outer Space Treaty, 1967.
1: So what's happening?
0: They're not allowed, but there may be some there launched by... powers that stretch the envelope, if I can put it that way, governments that stretch the envelope. And we don't know. We don't know if there are any. They're banned by the Outer Space Treaty, so there shouldn't be any nuclear weapons in space, but that's all very well. There's a lot of things that shouldn't happen but do happen, and so it may be that perhaps there are nuclear weapons in space. So the question is, how do you detect them if there are these weapons? That's where this piece of research from the Massachusetts Institute of Technology has come from. It's a person whose name is Areg Danagulian. Sounds like an Armenian name, doesn't it? Usually IAN on the end, Armenian. An associate professor of nuclear science and engineering at the Massachusetts Institute of Technology. And he has essentially thought of a neat way of building a device that you could fly in the vicinity of a satellite to detect whether it is carrying nuclear weapons. And it's all about the subatomic particles that nuclear weapons are all about. It's all about neutrons and, the nuclei of atoms. That's where it all comes from. So what he has suggested, and I might quote from Dr. Danagulian's work. The risk is that if you did explode a nuclear weapon in low Earth orbit, then you basically wreck low Earth orbit for everybody. It's not the blast, it's just the subatomic particles that do it. And so what he goes on to say is this danger is compounded by the lack of a verification mechanism for the Outer Space Treaty. There's no detection methodologies that have been proposed in the scientific literature. So what he's saying is here's a concept and feasibility study for verifying a satellite's compliance to the Outer Space Treaty by observing the neutrons induced by spallation from the approximately giga electron volt protons in the inner Van Allen radiation belts, which is a slightly complicated and technical way of saying you've already got subatomic particles in the radiation belts around our planet. If you can basically watch the way a satellite responds to those protons that are in the radiation belts. If, for example, that bombardment of protons from the radiation belts causes neutrons to be emitted, then you can have a fair degree of confidence that there might be a nuclear weapon on board, or a lot of nuclear fissile material, heavy elements like uranium. That's the kind of thing that this is all about. What this is all about is building a satellite that can detect neutrons coming.
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3: Good morning, I'm David Cameron. The Prime Minister says a multicultural Australia is central to the nation's future. Anthony Albanese was speaking at an Asian Business Awards event in Melbourne last night. He says the idea that Australia should return to a less diverse past that never existed is absurd.
4: The proposition that somehow we can return to a time that in fact never was there is indeed entirely inappropriate, because Australia has always been multicultural.
3: A cold front sweeping across southern Australia is expected to bring damaging winds, rain and potential flooding to parts of the country. Flood watches are in place for a number of catchments in Victoria, and a severe weather warning has been issued for alpine areas in New South Wales. Here's the Weather Bureau's Sarah Scully.
5: Community impacts with this wet and windy weather include the potential for trees to come down with those really strong wind gusts, as well power lines and causing power outages. There may also be hazardous driving conditions with wet roads or debris strewn across roads, creating travel disruptions. So if you live across southern parts of the country, now's a really good time to stay up to date with our latest warnings via the Bureau website, app and social media. And as always, listen to the advice from your local emergency services.
3: This year's National Indigenous Music Award winners have been announced in Darwin. Hip-hop artist Baker Boy won three major prizes, picking up Album of the Year, Song of the Year and Best Film Clip. Duo Birds and Fred Leone took out Artist of the Year. Blues musician Marlene Cummins and Saltwater Band were inducted into the Hall of Fame. After another night when Ukraine's air defences failed to shoot down a single incoming Russian ballistic missile, President Zelensky has made an impassioned plea to Ukraine's allies to send more interceptors. Here's the BBC's Sasha Schlichter.
6: Normally, Ukraine would be getting a steady trickle of air defence interceptors from America, just enough to shoot down sufficient numbers of ballistic missiles to discourage Moscow from launching barrages of the costly weapons. But now, Washington's own stocks are badly depleted due to the Iran war, leaving Kiev and other cities exposed. So on Saturday, on a visit to Belgrade, President Zelensky issued another cry for help. While acknowledging the steadfast support from allies such as Germany and Poland, he said they had stocks of air defense missiles they could share. He also singled out Japan and South Korea, which he said were sadly restricted by domestic laws.
3: The death toll from a school shooting in Thailand on Friday has risen to 9. Police say a 12-year-old girl has died. Sport, and in the AFL, a 4-point win for Melbourne over competition leaders Fremantle at the MCG, 113-109. Demons coach Stephen King highlighted young defender Colton Tholstrup for stepping up through the season.
7: Highly talented young player who's probably reinvented his game behind the ball for us with his attributes. He's an elite athlete, but he's really task-orientated. He hasn't shied away from any role we've given him all year.
3: Wins also for Adelaide, Geelong and the Sydney Swans. In the NRL, a win for the Storm over the Sea Eagles, 42 points to 20, a 4-point win for the Rabbitohs over the Eels. And in Brisbane, the Dolphins beat the Broncos, 40 points to 32. And 50,000 fans have watched Italian soccer super clubs Juventus and Inter face off in a pre-season friendly at Perth Stadium. Inter took the game 2-1.
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8: 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The latest weather is next.
1: Tank FM provides updates on current weather conditions throughout the weekend. Sunday's forecast is partly cloudy. High chance of showers in the south, medium chance elsewhere. Light winds becoming north to northwesterly 15 to 20 kilometers per hour during the morning, then tending north to northeasterly 15 to 25 kilometers per hour during the day. Kempsey 23, Southwest Rocks 20 and Willawarrin 23 degrees. Monday's weather information is partly cloudy. High chance of showers, most likely in the morning. Snow falling above 1500 meters. Winds northerly 20 to 30 kilometers per hour turning west to northwesterly 25 to 40 kilometers per hour during the morning. Kempsey 21, Southwest Rocks 19 and Willawarren 21 degrees. Tuesday's outlook is sunny, with winds west to northwesterly 15 to 25 kilometres per hour. Kempsey 23, Southwest Rocks 19 and Willawarren 22 degrees. You are up to date with the Macleay Valley weather. 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

I saw upon three crosses, three men in agony. Two cried out for mercy. The third man looked at me. And oh, the hurt in this man's eyes just broke my heart in two. It seemed that I could hear him say, I'm doing this for you. I knelt beneath the third man's cross and slowly bowed my head. I reached out to touch his feet and it stained my hands with red. And when I heard him cry in pain, I raised my eyes to see the blood spilled from the third man's side. Some of it spilled on me. The third man wore a crown of thorns. Spikes held him to the tree. I heard him say, oh God, my God, hast thou forsaken me? And there within the mighty crowd, the ones who mocked him cried, King, save thyself if thou art king. And then the third man died. Suddenly, I heard the thunder roll, saw lightning pierce the sky. The third man was still hanging there, and I began to cry. I saw the boulders fall and heard the breaking of the ground. Then I awoke, and though I dreamed, I touched my cheek and found

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0: The next concert and AGM for the Nambucca Country Music Club is on Sunday the 30th of August at the Maxville X Services Club, with the AGM starting at 10:30 a.m. followed by the concert from 11 to 4 p.m. A new committee of four people is required, otherwise the club will have to close. Guest artist is Coastal Dave, and backed by the Nambucca Country Music Club's very own Nambucca Valley Country Music Band. 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
3: Tank FM provides updates on current weather conditions throughout the weekend. Sunday's forecast is partly cloudy. High chance of showers in the south, medium chance elsewhere. Light winds becoming north to northwesterly 15 to 20 kilometers per hour during the morning, then tending north to northeasterly 15 to 25 kilometers per hour during the day. Kempsey 23, Southwest Rocks 20 and Willawarren 23 degrees. Monday's weather information is partly cloudy. High chance of showers, most likely in the morning. Snow falling above 1500 meters. Winds northerly 20 to 30 kilometers per hour, turning west to northwesterly 25 to 40 kilometers per hour during the morning. Kempsey 21, Southwest Rocks 19 and Willawarren 21 degrees. Tuesday's outlook is sunny, with winds west to northwesterly 15 to 25 kilometers per hour. Kempsey 23, Southwest Rocks 19 and Willawarren 22 degrees. You are up to date with the Maclay Valley weather. 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
3: Good morning, I'm David Cameron. Passengers are again being urged to check with their airlines this morning as the national network feels the impact of delays at Sydney Airport. Air Services Australia says it's been working through rostering issues that have impacted air traffic control in Sydney for three consecutive days. The knock-on effects have impacted international and domestic flights across different airlines, with some services delayed or cancelled. More than 90,000 people are taking part in the City to Surf Fun Run in Sydney. Participants taking on the 14-kilometre journey from Sydney's CBD to Bondi Beach. A regional New South Wales man who was once in a wheelchair is among them. Laura Devoy has more.
4: Tamworth man Des Cross suffered a workplace accident a decade ago. He lives with a spinal cord injury and the rare spinal cord condition, Brown Sequard syndrome, which has left his leg paralysed. Mr. Cross says it was during his rehabilitation when he was inspired to take on Sydney's 56th City to Surf. So today he's walking the 14-kilometre course in his sea brace. His medical support team and his family are also taking part, joining a field of 90,000 participants.
3: Vietnam's President Tô Lâm is in Australia for a four-day visit. Shannon Kirkwood has the details.
5: It is the first state visit to Australia by a Vietnamese state president. General Secretary of the Communist Party of Vietnam Central Committee and State President Lâm will be meeting with the Prime Minister on Tuesday. Anthony Albanese says the pair will discuss opportunities to deepen cooperation and build on a long-standing friendship. The visit comes amid rapid developments in the region. It's expected the pair will exchange views on regional matters. Prime Minister Albanese says around 350,000 Australians have Vietnamese heritage, so the two nations share deep cultural ties.
3: In Western Canada, a provincial state of emergency has been declared in British Columbia as a series of wildfires forced thousands of people from their homes. The Summerland region, 400 kilometres east of Vancouver, is among the worst affected. These residents were forced to flee.
6: I don't know whether my house is gone or still there or not, but that fire came so fast and furious.
7: The fire went from 50 hectares to 400 to 1,000 to 5,000, like within 2 or 3 hours. And what was once 15 kilometers away is now right here at the hill. And so now we're just getting our animals ready, and we're probably going to head back to Kelowna before the highway closes.
3: FIFA says its boss, Gianni Infantino, strongly denies an allegation that UEFA paid off a woman described as his lover when he was head of European football's governing body. A FIFA spokesperson says the allegation, published by Britain's Daily Telegraph, was categorically untrue. The BBC's Lee Milner reports.
8: Gianni Infantino was already facing questions about his future as FIFA president. Now, new allegations have emerged about his time at UEFA. The Daily Telegraph says a woman he allegedly had an affair with was given a six-figure severance payment while he was UEFA's general secretary. Infantino has told the paper he strongly denies the claims, calling them categorically untrue. UEFA has confirmed a payment was made to the employee, which included the cost of an MBA course. It says it was within its rules at the time, although those rules have since been tightened.
3: In rugby, the Wallabies have secured their first win under new coach Les Kiss in a hot and humid Osaka, defeating Japan 35-32.
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1: Tank FM provides updates on current weather conditions throughout the weekend. Sunday's forecast is partly cloudy. High chance of showers in the south, medium chance elsewhere. Light winds becoming north to northwesterly 15 to 20 kilometers per hour during the morning, then tending north to northeasterly 15 to 25 kilometers per hour during the day. Kempsey 23, Southwest Rocks 20 and Willawarren 23 degrees. Monday's weather information is partly cloudy. High chance of showers, most likely in the morning. Snow falling above 1500 meters. Winds northerly 20 to 30 kilometers per hour, turning west to northwesterly 25 to 40 kilometers per hour during the morning. Kempsey 21, Southwest Rocks 19 and Willawarren 21 degrees. Tuesday's outlook is sunny, with winds west to northwesterly 15 to 25 kilometres per hour. Kempsey 23, Southwest Rocks 19 and Willawarren 22 degrees. You are up to date with the Macleay Valley weather. 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
3: Good morning, I'm David Cameron. The Prime Minister says a multicultural Australia is central to the nation's future. Anthony Albanese was speaking at an Asian Business Awards event in Melbourne last night. He says the idea that Australia should return to a less diverse past that never existed is absurd.
4: The proposition that somehow we can return to a time that in fact never was there is indeed entirely inappropriate, because Australia has always been multicultural.
3: After another night when Ukraine's air defences failed to shoot down a single incoming Russian ballistic missile, President Zelensky has made an impassioned plea to Ukraine's allies to urgently send more interceptors. Mr. Zelensky acknowledged support from allies such as Germany and Poland, but said they had stocks of air defence systems they could share.
5: Ukraine does not have, nor will it ever have, the sort of funds that Russia has, which it's using to finance the war. We have what we need, thanks to European aid and support from other countries. But additional funding, specifically for Ukrainian production, is what's needed.
3: A cold front sweeping across southern Australia is expected to bring damaging winds, rain and potential flooding to parts of the country. Flood watches are in place for a number of catchments in Victoria, and a severe weather warning has been issued for alpine areas in New South Wales. Here's the Weather Bureau's Sarah Scully.
6: Community impacts with this wet and windy weather include the potential for trees to come down with those really strong wind gusts, as well power lines and causing power outages. There may also be hazardous driving conditions with wet roads or debris strewn across roads, creating travel disruptions. And as always, listen to the advice from your local emergency services.
3: Deaf literacy advocates are asking Australians to add their final song to a national playlist. The campaign is bringing people together to start conversations about death, dying and grief. Hundreds of community events and activities are being held across the nation this month to encourage people to discuss and plan for end-of-life wishes. Kaz Dawson is the CEO of the community care organisation behind the campaign. She says a special farewell song can help normalise conversations about death.
7: In recent years, you've told us that one of the easy entry points for those conversations can be talking about music. This year, we're inviting Australians to join us as we build a playlist of our favourite songs as a nation that make great farewell music.
3: Electric scooter riders in Paris are facing fines if they don't comply with new safety rules. The stricter measures follow a rise in deaths linked to the use of the scooters in the French capital, the BBC's Warren Bull reports.
8: E-scooters have become a growing feature of the Parisian street scene in recent years, and with them a clamour for regulation. While the city banned rental e-scooters 3 years ago, private machines are still allowed. Police say 79 unprotected road users, many of them scooter riders, were killed in Paris last year, and more than 1,000 suffered serious injury. Now, failure to wear a helmet attracts a penalty of more than $150, while not wearing a high-visibility vest risks a $40 fine. The measures come days after research published in Britain found that people who ride e-scooters face a higher risk of injuries to the brain and internal organs than cyclists or motorcyclists.
3: To sport, and 50,000 fans have watched Italian soccer super clubs Juventus and Inter face off in a pre-season friendly at Perth Stadium. Inter took the game 2-1.
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1: Tank FM provides updates on current weather conditions throughout the weekend. Sunday's forecast is partly cloudy. High chance of showers in the south, medium chance elsewhere. Light winds becoming north to northwesterly 15 to 20 kilometres per hour during the morning, then tending north to northeasterly 15 to 25 kilometres per hour during the day. Kempsey 23, Southwest Rocks 20 and Willawarren 23 degrees. Monday's weather information is partly cloudy. High chance of showers, most likely in the morning. Snow falling above 1500 metres. Winds northerly 20 to 30 kilometres per hour turning west to northwesterly 25 to 40 kilometres per hour during the morning. Kempsey 21, Southwest Rocks 19 and Willawarren 21 degrees. Tuesday's outlook is sunny, with winds west to northwesterly 15 to 25 kilometres per hour. Kempsey 23, Southwest Rocks 19 and Willawarren 22 degrees. You are up to date with the Macleay Valley weather. 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

0: Looking for the perfect way to celebrate Father's Day? The Kempsey Country Music Club invites you to their annual Father's Day concert. 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The music kicks off at 11 a.m. Enjoy an incredible performance by special guest and Golden Guitar winner, Col Hardy, backed by a full live band. 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
1: 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It's a road you've driven 100 times before. But it doesn't matter what you drive or how familiar the road is. Floodwater hides damages to roads that can stop or stall your car. Damage you can't see until it's too late. One wrong decision can lead to a lifetime's regret. It's not worth risking your life or the lives of those you love. Turn around. Find another way. Steer clear of floods.
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3: 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Australia has recorded its first inland case of the